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2: ABC News, I'm Dave Packer. Visitors to the Dollywood theme park today, like Ruth Fry, remembering Dolly Parton.
3: We've known her all our life, and we just loved her today. She's a very sweet person, and she's going to be really missed.
2: Parton died today at the age of 80. Over the last year, Parton has said she's been dealing with health issues, but never specified the nature of those health issues. In response to the 50% tariffs that the Trump administration has imposed on Canadian goods coming into the U.S., Canada announcing new retaliatory tariffs today. Polls have closed in South Carolina's special Republican primary runoff for Senate, where Senator Darlene Graham and U.S. Representative Ralph Norman are facing off for the chance to take the late Lindsey Graham spot on the general election ballot. The Justice Department suggested in a court filing Tuesday that the Kennedy Center could face demolition if the president's not allowed to renovate it and add its name to the building. This is ABC News. CIA Director John Ratcliffe is reportedly in Moscow for a series of unknown meetings. ABC's Marcus Moore.
4: What are they about? And we simply don't know at this point. Obviously, the war in Ukraine is still ongoing. We know that the CIA, the former CIA director, William Burns, made a trip before the war even started back in 2021 to try to get Vladimir Putin not to start that war. So the CIA was involved in that. Mm. And we also know that the CIA has also been involved in some prisoner exchanges. But we don't know if that's the case right now.
2: A Ukrainian official confirmed to ABC News Ukraine agreed to not strike Moscow during the visit. As the Northern Indiana Public Service Company scrambles to meet its midnight deadline to bring Northwest Indiana back after nearly 2 weeks in the dark, Indiana Governor Mike Braun urging an investigation into the region's power company for its handling of the outages. The utility said in a statement they would fully comply with an investigation if one is launched. Dave Packer, ABC News.
5: Across Greater Boston, the Metro South and the South Shore, Wednesday will feature a little bit more cloud cover than what we saw on Tuesday, with highs close to 80 degrees. Coming up for your Wednesday night, plan on just a few clouds. Overnight low temperatures will be near 60. The breeze will shift into the south, and that breeze coming in out of the south will freshen a little bit for Thursday. Look for some partial sunshine, high temperatures 80 to 85. On Friday, it does turn a touch unsettled with some scattered showers and some thundery downpours. The breeze will come in out of the south. Your top temp will be close to 80 degrees. Some of those showers and thundery downpours continue into Friday night. And then on Saturday, it dries out with some partial sun. High temperatures will be into the upper 70s. On Sunday, it's mostly sunny, probably the peak weekend day. The high temperature away from the water's edge into the low 80s. For WATD, I'm meteorologist Josh Nichols.
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7: 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We have some new music to share, upcoming show dates to pass along, and at 9 o'clock, I'll be joined on the WATD Tiny Stage by the Whiskey Treaty Roadshow. Looking forward to this. They're performing this Saturday at the Plymouth Waterfront Festival. For details on that, head over to cplymouth.com. And opening up the Plymouth Waterfront Festival on Saturday is this artist out of Scituate, Massachusetts, Sam Luke Chase, Lost and Found. Kicks things off here on 95.9 WATD. We get

Vanna Pichella out of Cape Cod on 95.9 WATD, the dark side of the light. You can catch Vanna Pichella and her band along with Crooked Coast at Neptune's in Hyannis. That's coming up this Friday. For details on that, follow Vanna Pichella on the socials. I'm John Shea. This is Almost Famous, introducing you to independent bands and musicians from across New England, brought to you by Tiny and Sons Glass. Coming up on the Tiny Stage at 9 o'clock tonight, the Whiskey Treaty Roadshow, who are performing this Saturday at the Plymouth Waterfront Festival. We'll have details on that during the 9 o'clock hour as well. Right now, though, this is music from Ward Haydon and the Outliers. Ward Haydon and the Outliers are closing out the 2026 10th anniversary season of the Friends of Bridgewater Music Alley this Thursday night, along with Daniel Miller and the High Life. It happens at Black Cat Brew Works in Bridgewater. 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Here's Ward's take on Glory Days, the Bruce Springsteen song, 95.9 WATD.

Amanda McCarthy out of New Hampshire on 95.9 WATD LOL. I'm John Shea. This is Almost Famous, introducing you to independent bands and musicians from across New England. 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Amanda McCarthy is back here in New England after spending many years in Nashville, and you can catch her at the Quarterdeck in Falmouth on September 3rd. For details on that and all of her soon-to-be-released local shows here in New England, follow Amanda McCarthy on the socials. Up next here on Almost Famous, 95.9 WATD, this is Tim Guerin. He's a legend in the Boston music community, and you can see Tim Guerin on Monday at Sally O'Brien's in Somerville. This is called So Familiar, 95.9 WATD. Found

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4: The boys are free, chasing havoc down the street. Our stomach's full of whiskey and desire. We will stay out till the moon sets, and tomorrow, do it all again. There's no use trying to...

0: Overserved again from right here on the South Shore on 95.9 WATD. That's called Crooked Habits. You can find that on all streaming platforms and catch Overserved again live at the Marshfield Fair. They're there on Saturday at 3 o'clock. For details on that, follow Overserved again on the socials. I'm John Shea. This is Almost Famous, introducing you to independent bands and musicians from across New England, brought to you by Tiny and Sons Glass. Whiskey Treaty Roadshow coming up on the Tiny Stage at 9 o'clock, and still to come this hour, music for you from Kiana Marie Trinidad, Valerie Barreto, The Wolf Sisters, Miss Julia Violet, Autumn Drive, and we'll kick things off after the break with a brand new song the artist on the Tiny Stage last week debuted. Here on 95.9 WATD, back in just a few.
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That's Ruby Mack on 95.9 WATD out of Bristol, Rhode Island, the antithesis of feminists. Her latest single that came out on Friday and last Tuesday, Ruby Mack was on the WATD Tiny Stage and actually debuted the acoustic version of that song. You can follow Ruby Mack on the socials and head over to rubymack.com to find out when she's playing next. I'm John Shea. This is Almost Famous, introducing you to independent bands and musicians. From across New England, brought to you by Tiny and Sons Glass, the Whiskey Treaty Roadshow coming up on the Tiny Stage at 9 o'clock tonight. And right now, from here on the South Shore, this is Miss Julia Violet. You can catch Miss Julia Violet and her band at Levitate Backyard on Friday. This is called Slim, 95.9 WATD. Something.

The Wolf Sisters on 95.9 WATD. It's called Drive, and you can catch the Wolf Sisters at Levitate Backyard tomorrow night, Wednesday evening. 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I'm John Shea. 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

New music from Kiana Marie Trinidad on 95.9 WATD, a South Coast singer, songwriter. You can follow Kiana Marie Trinidad on the socials to find out when she's playing next near you and find that new single, Love You Better, on all streaming platforms. I'm John Shea. This is Almost Famous, introducing you to independent bands and musicians from across New England, brought to you by Tiny and Sons Glass Whiskey Treaty Roadshow. Coming up momentarily on the Tiny Stage and getting you to the Tiny Stage, this is music from Valerie Barreto. Valerie Barreto hails from Hanson here on the South Shore. She just celebrated a birthday on Saturday, so happy belated birthday, Valerie Barreto. You can catch Valerie Barreto on Monday at Levitate Backyard in Marshfield. 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

0: 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I'm John Shea. 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How you doing, my friend?
1: Great. Great to be here again, and great to see that you are still going so strong.
0: Likewise. Glad to hear you're still cranking out the music, too.
1: Yeah.
0: Give yourself an introduction. Who is David Danklevsky? Who is Whiskey Treaty Roadshow?
1: Well, my relationship with WATD goes way back. I'm a songwriter, and I was a broadcaster for many years. I used to do the traffic for a bunch of stations, including ATD. And I work now in communications, and I still do some journalism. So writing has always been something that I've loved, and that comes out in journalism and also in songwriting. So I've been writing songs and playing in bands for, man, like 25 years now.
0: Amazing.
1: And yeah, a long time. It's funny to wake up one day and be like, I've been doing this for a long time. Should I stop?
0: How about the website, the socials, any place you can be found online?
1: Yeah. At David Danklevsky is my Instagram page. I've kind of been gravitating towards that a little bit more the last few years because I've just gotten really into guitar playing and like posting some guitar stuff, but also following a ton of guitarists. So yeah, at David Danklevsky. And then the treaty is at the Whiskey Treaty Roadshow. And that's been my main thing. Yeah. Since like, I think last time we talked was 2014. I think it was in the spring. I had just finished my solo record and was getting ready for like a couple of shows around that. And then there was a festival in Western Mass that I was not part of called the Whiskey Treaty Music Festival. And the quote unquote roadshow, which I was part of, was supposed to be four nights from Western Mass all the way to the Middle East in Cambridge. And that was basically as far as anyone had thought. And so many just sort of happy coincidences happened along the way. And here we are 12 years later and the roadshow carries on. So we just put out a new record in June, and that's been definitely the main musical focus of mine for the last decade and plus.
0: And if somebody wants to see the Whiskey Treaty Roadshow live, you are playing a South Shore gig this coming Saturday afternoon.
1: Yes, Plymouth Waterfront Festival. It's funny, we played the Levitate Flannel Jam a couple years ago, which was really amazing. And then the Levitate folks have been really supportive. So we played the Cantina a few times. And most of the band, you know, is based in Western Mass. And I think, you know, we play all over the Northeast and tri-state area. But I think we're thought of mostly as like a Berkshire's band, like that's where we're based. But there's definitely been some people like, when are you coming back to the South Shore? Like, we'd love to see the Whiskey Treaty Roadshow on the South Shore. So this is your chance. Plymouth Waterfront Festival this coming Saturday. I think we're playing from 2:30 till just before 4 o'clock. We'll be playing a lot of songs from the new record, some classics. And also Billy Beard from Session Americana is going to be making his debut playing drums with us. Yeah, which will be really fun.
0: Fantastic.
1: Yeah.
0: I want to hear something live. Before we get to that, though, who is missing from the roadshow in studio tonight?
1: Oh, okay. Basically everybody. So the main songwriters through the years, myself, Tori Hanna. Well, obviously, I'm here. Tori can't be here. Tori Hanna, Greg Daniel Smith, and Chris Miranda. Those are like the core four. And then we've had a rhythm section. Josh Chaplin has been our bass player for many years. The drummer's seat has kind of flipped around a little bit the last few years because Connor Meehan has kind of been our main guy forever. And he had a second child last year, so he still plays with us, but that drum seat has been hot for a while, so we've kind of been like having fun reinterpreting the songs with different drummers. But yeah, those are the core guys who will be joining us on Saturday. And then for many years, Billy Keene was part of the band. Billy's a great, great songwriter and still a dear friend of ours who stepped away from the main project like as a full-time member about a year and a half ago, but he still like sat in with us sometimes, and he kind of remains the fifth Beatle. But it'll be the core four songwriters that I mentioned in Plymouth this coming weekend.
0: Sounds amazing. Let's hear something live. You've got the guitars in studio. What are we listening to first?
1: Okay, so I figured I should play a couple of songs that I don't know how close they'll be to what anyone will hear Saturday, but this is a song that I wrote for the new record. It's called Turns Black.
0: Let's check it out. We have David Danklevsky of Whiskey Treaty Roadshow on the WATD Tiny Stage. Whenever you're ready, it's all yours.

0: the Whiskey Treaty Road Show, coming to the South Shore, the Plymouth Waterfront Festival on Saturday. Talk about that song. How did that song happen? I noticed a Joni Mitchell reference in that, too.
1: Oh, yeah, very much. There's a Joni Mitchell reference in the lyrics and also kind of in the main chord thing that's happening. I wrote that one years ago, and we had started playing it in the Whiskey Treaty for the last couple of years, and people were like, oh, like, you guys gonna record that one? So that was my contribution to the new record. And it's funny, like, for the Whiskey Treaty, that's been like the main avenue for all of our songs the last 10 or 12 years. But sometimes I'll write something exactly with the band in mind, and I'm like, oh, they're gonna nail this. It's got big harmonies, it's got a big chorus, whatever. And then sometimes, which is the case with that song, Turns Black, I presented it to the band, asked them to like kind of contribute each of their special sauce, but didn't necessarily think it was like right down the middle home run for the treaty. And it was just so cool the way the arrangements kind of came together. And I really like that about the band too, is like sometimes you present something that might not feel like exactly a Whiskey Treaty song, and then it's spot on, you know? So it's kind of fun to write from that perspective a little bit.
0: So you're right. I just checked. April 2014 is the last time.
1: Oh my God.
0: That yeah. You were here. And it was shortly after that that the Whiskey Treaty Roadshow was formed. Talk about how you all came together and maybe some of the alternative band names that were
1: interesting.
0: In the running.
1: Well, funny enough, I feel like there weren't really many alternatives because it wasn't really a band at first. So it was like all of us were individual songwriters who had kind of done our own thing. And then the Whiskey Treaty was a festival that Tori's wife, Susie Hanna, put on in Western Mass in Greenfield for a couple of years, with the idea being bringing together her husband's band and a lot of other musicians from the Berkshires area and a lot of like vendors and whiskey people and craftsmen and everything. So she did that festival for a couple of years in Greenfield. And then the road show was formed with the idea of, like I had said, like four nights across the state from Western Mass to Boston. And then that would be it. So as we were planning for that initial tour, Tori has a friend named Tim Bradley, who's a great filmmaker. And Tori was like, my friend from childhood wants to come with us on this four-night tour and like interview us and make a short documentary about songwriting and sort of community and the collaborative spirit of this four-night run. So unbeknownst to us, Tim was actually like extremely talented. And he made like a half-hour documentary, not really about the band because it wasn't a band. It was just like a collection of songwriters. That documentary started getting recognized and winning some awards in like regional film festivals. And a few of those film festivals were like, we want the band to come play. And we're like, there is no band. So it really grew like that organically. But pretty quickly, we loved like playing together. And we solidified the idea that even though everyone was bringing their individual songs, we started to really learn each other's material better than that first tour, which was literally like, pass the song hat, you know, like maybe I know one of this other guy's songs and one of Tori's songs, a couple of Greg's songs, but it quickly unified around like a band where we all play each other's songs. And it really grew from there. Like the community spirit of it was there right away. I remember telling the guys really early on, I'm like, I don't really know what's working about this, but like something is just working. So let's not worry too much about why it's working. Let's just try to like keep it going.
0: Well, let's hear more music. What are we listening to next?
1: Okay, this I think I played when I was here 12 years ago. It was on that solo record that I was here to play some songs from. It's called Fools, and it was one of the early songs that I brought to the Whiskey Treaty, and we still play it sometimes. So this is called Fools.
0: Let's check it out. David Tenklefsky on the WATD Tiny Stage.

0: David Tinklefsky on the WATD Tiny Stage, guitar and whistle. Nice job on that one, man. I remember that from back in the day. Great stuff.
1: Thank you. Yeah, it doesn't come supernaturally to like whistle over your songs, but
0: the origin story of that song, how did that one happen?
1: That was written, I think, from a place of heartache from a very old relationship that didn't work out. It was also like I was getting a little bit more comfortable with writing, like kind of putting myself into a vulnerable position to write lyrics from. So that one's pretty like autobiographical, thinking about your life and kind of watching it pass by you. What's cool is kind of revisiting a few of these songs as the years go on and like your relationship to them changes a little bit. And you kind of put yourself back in like the place you might have been when you were writing it, which was a place of like more like heartache and emotional angst. So it's kind of interesting to like dip back in and be like, oh, I remember what that guy was thinking at that time, but I don't live in that space anymore, you know?
0: Well, looking back at the very beginning of the band, the moment you realized you had something that was right, that clicked with everyone in the band.
1: Yeah, I think it was those early live shows, because they were pretty messy. Like, we were not the tightest band at the time, and we were just kind of getting to become familiar with each other's songs and everything. But there was just an energy there, and like, it was a great hang. Like, hanging out with all those guys was really inspiring, and I feel like we all really loved the songwriting process and then the performance process. So like, it was very much a live band from the beginning, and it really had this spirit of like community to it. I remember being like, well, I think if I started a band from scratch, I would like this band, but it probably wouldn't necessarily be like the exact artistic expression that I would want to put out. But it's not supposed to be, because it's not just me. It's about sharing the spotlight with other people and kind of like lifting us all up. So that very like positive energy was part of it right away. And I think that's when we were like, wow, people like this. They are coming and they're having like a fun night, and it's also like meaning something to them. So that like interaction with the audience was there right away. And I think we all kind of picked up on that. And we were like in our late 20s, early 30s by that point. We'd been in bands that like imploded. So I think we were like, wow, this is working for some reason. So let's try to like harness it and grow it.
0: That's David Tinklefsky of Whiskey Treaty Roadshow on the WATD Tiny Stage tonight here on 95.9. WATD, we have to take a very quick timeout. We have more.

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0: Welcome back to the Almost Famous Tiny Stage, 95.9 WATD, introducing you to independent bands and musicians from across New England. 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I'm John Shea, being joined tonight on the Tiny Stage by David Tanklevsky of Whiskey Treaty Roadshow. How you doing?
18: Great. How are you?
0: I'm fantastic.
18: Thank you for having me back.
0: My pleasure. It's been a wild ride. April 2014 is and the last time.
18: I was saying, like, in addition to the Whiskey Treaty starting a couple months after that, I think I was on your show, April of that year. I met Haley Sabella,
0: yes,
18: who I think was listening that night, and she had, I think, been interviewed by you on the same show, and then she became, like, we're still really good friends, and I just played with her earlier this summer, so that came out of this show, that friendship, and then I remember talking about, like, when I was on here, a couple nights later, I'm playing this album release show at the Middle East, and that was the night that I met my wife.
0: Wow.
18: So it was a very meaningful

0: April.
1: That's great.
0: Yeah.
1: So reintroduce yourself. Who is David Tanklefsky and who is Whiskey Treaty Roadshow?
0: I'm a songwriter and a journalist. I'm now a father of two young.
1: Congratulations.
0: Thank you. Two little cute little boys and a husband. Yeah, I've been writing songs and performing for almost 25 years. And the Whiskey Treaty was something that came about 12 years ago. I had connected with some people through some friends I had grown up with. And just seemed like a great group of people. So when they said they were doing that initial run of shows, I hopped aboard and it was a fateful decision because, yeah, here we are 12 years later, still doing it and going strong.
1: And an album that came out back in June.
0: Yes, Kept Rising. It's funny, over 12 years, this was really only our second full-length album. We like to do big projects, but those projects aren't always albums. We've done a lot of like fun video projects. During COVID, we made a covers record, which was really cool. That was to raise money for out of work service workers in the Berkshires. We made a live album of songs that we performed for the first time for that live album. So we did like a week long songwriting workshop and then did two shows where we played all the songs that we'd just written. So that also was kind of a first draft live project. So yeah, Kept Rising is technically only our second full length, but we are working on the third. So the follow up won't be another 6 years, I hope.
1: Can't wait. So you are playing on Saturday with the Whiskey Treaty Roadshow at the Waterfront Festival. What can we expect?
0: We'll definitely be playing most of the new record. We've really enjoyed some of the songs from that record, like we'd been playing live for a while, but some are pretty much brand new. So it's been fun to kind of work those into the mix. So we'll be playing a lot of those. We'll be playing some Treaty classics. And we definitely like to kind of tailor the set list to wherever we're playing. So outdoors, summer, late summer festival. There's a couple of tunes we'll probably play that we like to, you know, stretch out and improvise. And there's a little bit of that like Grateful Dead quality to the band. We're definitely not a jam band, but we enjoy interpreting the songs differently based on where we're going to be. So looking forward to bringing that to the South Shore audience.
1: Sounds great. Let's hear more music live. What are we listening to next?
0: This is one of the tunes we'll probably play. This is a song called Late Night Laid Back that we just released a music video for.
1: Let's check it out. David Tanklefsky on the WATD Tiny Stage.

0: David Tanklefsky of Whiskey Treaty Roadshow live on the WATD Tiny Stage this evening. Some cool delay on that, too. And talk about that one.
1: Yeah. Greg Smith from the band Tori and Billy Keen wrote that song. It was kind of a collaborative co-writing experience. So fun to play live because there's just a lot of room to explore. It's a pretty basic minor blues, but definitely get to get your improvisational licks out there. I've been revisiting a lot of like John Scofield, so definitely don't purport to be doing him any justice, but I've been like trying to go for that semi-hollow body tone a little bit and learning a bunch of his licks. So those definitely make it into that song. And then we usually trade off, like our bass player Josh will take a solo in that song. A drummer will take a solo. It's usually like later in the night, so it has a kind of like anything goes aesthetic to it. So I love that song. So fun to play.
0: So let's talk about you for a bit. Let's go back in time. Where are you from and what music was playing in your house growing up?
1: I grew up in Andover, Mass, on the North Shore. My parents don't play music, but my dad got me into like the Allman Brothers and Jethro Tull and the Grateful Dead. Actually, my dad and I went to visit my uncle in Boulder a couple years ago, and we went to see the Dead with my uncle. My uncle has seen them like 40 times, and my dad hadn't seen them since Watkins Glen in like 1973. So it was really fun to go with them. But yeah, my dad introduced me to a lot of that music. And then someday I will write an article about this. Like Andover growing up had so many musicians who are still doing really interesting things. And I think most people probably don't know that all those people are from my hometown, but I grew up with a great group of musicians and we were pretty like ambitious. We tried to play like jazz fusion and jazz standards. And at the time I was trying to play saxophone. Also not sure we did that much justice, but it just kind of inspired me to like think about music in exploratory terms. Like there's no boundaries that you need to impose on yourself. And that all came from like this very special group of friends that I grew up with. And then I lived in New York for a little while. I played music in New York. And then I've been back in Boston for the last like 14 or 15 years.
0: Amazing.
1: Yeah.
0: So the very first time you played music in public, where was that and what was going through your mind at the time?
1: Good question. Me and my friend Mark played Ziggy Stardust at a senior living facility in North Andover in 1998, 1999. And I think the folks there were like, what is this David Bowie song? Growing up, we had like a really great battle of bands, talent show sort of thing. So yeah, I grew up with Lyle Brewer, who's still a really good friend of mine. We played in a band together. And obviously Lyle's like an amazing guitarist. And that group definitely still has a special place in my heart and my imagination, because those early shows, it was like there's really nothing like playing for your peers and the people you've grown up with. There's always that thing of like, wow, I can't believe like these people from my town or from my school are like in a real band. So I feel like there were definitely some nerves, but also just like great excitement to be having worked on something and then get to present it to like the people you're in class with. And that was just like really, really cool.
0: That is David Tanklefsky of Whiskey Treaty Roadshow. Let's hear more music live. What's next?
1: This one is called Open for Business. This is one of the most recent songs I've written. We've been playing it live in the Whiskey Treaty Roadshow, and I believe it's going to be on the next album, LP3. So this is called Open for Business.
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0: David Tankleski of Whiskey Treaty Roadshow live on the WATD Tiny Stage this evening here on Almost Famous. I'm John Shea. And David, talk about that song. You wrote that one. How did that one happen?
1: That one came from kind of like a new place of vulnerability, of kind of like acknowledging that you're trying to be more open-hearted, I guess, open for business. Like, it's kind of like talking about your heart or your being as being like open to whatever happens.
0: So earlier in the night, you played Fools, which is off of your, I think, debut solo album.
1: Yeah.
0: That came out around the first time that you were here in 2014. Shortly after that, you formed the band Whiskey Treaty Roadshow. When it comes to songwriting, whether it's writing solo or for the band, how do you differentiate between the two?
1: Most of the songs with words that I've been writing are usually with the band in mind. I have not been super prolific the last few years in terms of like writing a bunch of songs and then discarding some of them and presenting only the best ones to the band. It's mostly been really working on a couple of ideas every year that I'm thinking of how the band would arrange it or how we would approach it. And then most of the songs that I've been working on my own are instrumental guitar songs. So in some ways it's like kind of easy to be prolific with the Whiskey Treaty, because I'm like, well, if I write two or three songs a year that I feel good about and everyone else does the same, we've kind of got like an album's worth of new material. So in a way, it has helped me just focus on a couple of songs. And at this moment of my life, I don't have as much of that like creative bandwidth as maybe I had when I was single or didn't have kids to like spend all night working on songs. So it's kind of been interesting like that. I'm like, well, these are the three that I've really focused on, and I'm going to present them to the band and see what they think.
0: So whether it's something with the band, something you've done solo, what's a song lyric that you've written so far that means the most to you?
1: There's a song. Well, actually, that song Turns Black, each like verse of that reminds me of like a very specific, although the song itself is pretty vague. It's not like a linear narrative. Every verse in that kind of reminds me of a certain moment. So I think it's the end of the second verse. It says, I talked to the doctor and he said, can't stop the movie playing in your head. Ask if a sensitive man is right for you. Don't talk about leaving. I don't want you to. Part of the song is about meeting my now wife, knowing this was the right person, the right relationship, but like being pretty fearful of that and like apprehensive. So that's kind of that recurring line. Don't talk about leaving. I don't want you to. But not really being able to say that in real life to somebody yet, especially like in the early stages of a relationship. And then I kind of like that line, like ask if a sensitive man is right for you. It's like if you're watching a commercial about medicine or something, ask if this could be right for you. I kind of like when songs have like a little turn of phrase like that, that sound familiar, but you're kind of turning on its head, hopefully in an interesting way. I feel decent about that one.
0: Love it. Let's hear more live music. What is next?
1: Well, I'm going to finish with a couple songs from a soon-to-be-released solo instrumental guitar record that I've been working on. I have been recording these with some creative coaching from Lyle, who's been in the studio with me up in North Reading at this great studio called The Den, which is run by great guitar player and producer, an engineer named Doug Batchelder. So we did like six sessions up there over the course of the last year. And these are all instrumental songs that I might have started like 15 years ago. And I finally was like, I don't know if I really like need to contribute to instrumental music, but these songs have been something I've been working on for a long time. So I just have to do it or I'm never going to do it. So Lyle's been super helpful with that. He always inspires me and gives me a lot of belief in myself and my capabilities. So anyway, that's a long introduction to that. But this is the first song off that record when it comes out, and it's called Going Home.
0: Let's check it out. David Tankleski on the WATD Tiny Stage.

0: David Tanklefsky, instrumental on the WATD Tiny Stage, Going Home. Nice job on that.
1: Thank you. Yeah, it's so fun. It's just such a different muscle than writing songs with words.
0: So speaking of which, when you're writing a song that is an instrumental, does it still follow the verse, chorus, bridge?
1: A lot of them seem to. Yeah, a lot of the ones I've been writing seem to, but they don't have to. I feel like a lot of the music I like does have those sort of song-based components, but what I've liked about getting closer to the guitar is it's been very like therapeutic and meditative for me. So sometimes it could just be like the same little pattern with a few changes to it, or if you like differentiate the main motif of the song, it doesn't necessarily have to be like now it's going to go to the chorus or the bridge. So most of the time I think it does follow some sort of song structure, but it's very freeing to kind of feel like it doesn't have to.
0: Let's talk about influences, because I'm hearing a lot tonight. Who did you grow up listening to? Who are you listening to today?
1: On guitar, I love Jerry Garcia, John Scofield, Bill Frisell, Brad Barr from the Barr Brothers and The Slip has always been like just a huge hero. And then there's some more like people, I guess, my age. Obviously, Lyle, I've talked about a lot. Lyle's one of my best friends. And just so inspiring the way he approaches guitar, not just like the way he plays, but just his approach to the instrument and his approach to music has probably influenced me more than anybody else. And then there's a guy that my wife went to high school with and that Lyle actually went to New England Conservatory with named Will Grafe. Will's like an amazing guitar player. Constantly like seeking out new things too. I'm really listening to a lot of like emo and hardcore music and pretty all over the map. And I feel like it weaves its way in somehow, even if it's not readily apparent.
0: What's a song you wish you wrote of all time?
1: You know what song I've been really liking a lot recently is He's Gone by the Grateful Dead. I love Paul Simon. Paul Simon's like one of my all time, you know, favorite songwriters, but some of those songs are just like out of the stratosphere. I'm like, there's no way I could ever pull this off. But He's Gone is, I've been re-listening to that. That song always has a lot of, it always like makes my goosebumps stand up. I think there's something really cool happening with the lyrics and the melody. It's kind of feels uplifting. The groove is amazing, but it's obviously a very like dark lyrical song. And I love when songs do that, where they have like one meaning or one thing that you think they're about, and then they're about something very different.
0: That's David Tanklefsky on the WATD Tiny Stage of Whiskey Treaty Roadshow. We have, I think, one more song left. Does that work for you?
1: That works.
0: All right, back in just a few here on 95.9 WATD.
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15: 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I'm John Che. Being joined in studio tonight by David Tanklevsky of Whiskey Treaty Roadshow. How you doing?
1: Good. How are you?
15: I'm great. Thank you again for being back here.
1: Thanks for having me back. I hope it's not another 12 years.
15: I know. Once the new

0: albums I will get you back.
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0: in
1: right,
0: here.
1: LP3.
0: Yes. So, David Tanklefsky of Whiskey Treaty Roadshow. 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
1: Yeah, you can find us at the Whiskey Treaty Roadshow on social media, thewhiskeytreaty.com. And then you can find me at David Tanklefsky on Instagram.
0: And the big show coming up on Saturday, a South Shore gig.
1: Yes, very excited. There's been some South Shore treaty heads, as I refer to them, who've been asking when we're coming back to the South Shore. So really looking forward to it. We're playing from 2:30 to 3:45 or so. And some of our friends are playing too. Sam Chase, love Sam. I have reached back out to him to see if he might want to maybe sit in on a song or two. And yeah, Billy Beard from Session Americana is playing drums.
0: Fantastic. And if somebody can't make it to that show, there's a tour ongoing this year.
1: Yes, we are calling it The Tour. We, as mentioned, all have kids and jobs of some sort. So the tour for the new album is kind of like any show we're playing in a new city from now until the end of the year. So we'll be all around the Northeast and pockets of New York throughout the year. We're doing some festivals. We're doing some club shows. And then we're also doing a couple of songwriter in the round coffee shop things that are a little more stripped down. And we've got a couple things on the books that we're going to announce soon for early 2027. So it keeps rolling. For some reason, we keep getting interesting offers, and we'll do anything that comes our way as long as it's a good group of people and fun. And yeah, so we're looking forward to it. So that's the tour.
0: Sounds great. We have time for one more song before we close things down tonight. What's it going to be?
1: Okay, I promised my oldest son, Noah, that I would play this song. This is called Two Sons. And it's another song from the instrumental record that I've been working on.
0: Fantastic. David Tanklefsky, thank you so much for being here. Best of luck on Saturday. I'll see you there and with the rest of the tour, and we'll catch you soon.
1: Sounds great. Thank you so much, John. Thanks for doing this.
0: My pleasure. 95.9 WATD, one final time. The song name is what?
1: This is called Two Sons, and it goes out to my two sons.

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I'm John Shea. If you had tuned in just a few moments ago, I was joined on the WATD Tiny Stage this evening by David Tanklewski of Whiskey Treaty Roadshow, who are performing on Saturday at the Plymouth Waterfront Festival. 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At midnight tonight, we'll be paying tribute to Dolly Parton, who passed away today at the age of 80. In the meantime, Natalie Merchant, Carnival on 95.9WATD.

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Josh Nichols watching your forecast. We'll check in with him just after 10:30. In the meantime, Peter Cetera on 95.9 WATD.

Rod Stewart from the Patch Adams soundtrack, the late 1990s Faith of the Heart. 95.9 WATD, I'm John Shea. As we close out another...

0: 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We say hello to our meteorologist, Josh Nichols.
1: As we head into this evening, once the sun sets, those billowy clouds will fizzle and we're left with a mainly clear sky. Overnight low temperatures will be into the upper 50s and low 60s. Coming up for tomorrow, for the day on your Wednesday, plan on increasing and thickening clouds. Your top temp near 80, but it should basically stay dry. For tomorrow night, we're left with patchy clouds and starlight, the low temperature near 60. On Thursday, the breeze freshens a bit out of the south, a little bit more humidity in the air with a mixture of clouds and sunshine, the high temperature into the mid-80s. Plan on scattered showers and thundery downpours to develop as we head into Friday. Friday's high near 80. For WATD, I'm meteorologist Josh Nichols.
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Traffic on the Nines every morning and traffic updates all day long on 95.9 WATD.

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Just after 11 o'clock, 95.9 WATD with John Shea. If you haven't heard the sad news, Dolly Parton passed away earlier today at the age of 80, leaving behind a legendary career. And next hour, during the midnight hour, we'll take a look back at some of the amazing music she left us with. That's the 12 o'clock midnight hour here on WATD, paying tribute to Dolly Parton. 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

Kelly Clarkson, 95.9 WATD, with John Shea. Happy Tuesday as we wind things down and approach the midweek point of the end of August. Coming up this Thursday, it's the season finale of the 2026 10th anniversary Friends of Bridgewater Music Alley Summer Concert Series at Black Cat Brewworks in Bridgewater. Closing out the season, it's the South Shore Zone, Woodhaven and the Outliers. 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

Boston's own Charles and Eddie on 95.9 WATD with John Shea. If you were tuned in earlier this evening, speaking of local, you may have caught Almost Famous, our local music show. I was joined in studio this evening by singer-songwriter David Tenklefsky of the Whiskey Treaty Roadshow. 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Josh Nicholas has another check on your South Shore forecast coming up next. And at midnight tonight, it's our tribute to Dolly Parton, who passed away earlier today at the age of 80. Right now, though, Mariah Carey, 95.9.

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2: As we head into this evening, once the sun sets, those billowy clouds will fizzle and we're left with a mainly clear sky. Overnight low temperatures will be into the upper 50s and low 60s. Coming up for tomorrow, for the day on your Wednesday, plan on increasing and thickening clouds. Your top temp near 80, but it should basically stay dry. For tomorrow night, we're left with patchy clouds and starlight, the low temperature near 60. On Thursday, the breeze freshens a bit out of the south, a little bit more humidity in the air with a mixture of clouds and sunshine, the high temperature into the mid-80s. Plan on scattered showers and thundery downpours to develop as we head into Friday. Friday's high near 80. For WATD, I'm meteorologist Josh Nichols.
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Ella Langley, Choosin' Texas, still the number one song in the country. I think it's held that position for the past 19 weeks, setting records all over the place. I'm John Shea, and coming up momentarily at midnight, looking back at the legendary career of Dolly Parton, a commercial-free hour with just wall-to-wall Dolly Parton. As we remember her, she passed away earlier today at the age of 80. If you had tuned in earlier this evening, you may have caught Almost Famous, our local music show, and I was joined in studio tonight by singer-songwriter David Tadklefsky, who is performing with his band, the Whiskey Treaty Roadshow, on Saturday at the Plymouth Waterfront Festival. 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

0: Just after midnight, 95.9 WATD with John Shea on a sad day, remembering Dolly Parton, who passed away on Tuesday at the age of 80. For this hour, we're going to be taking a look back at her legendary career, starting with this, Jolene, on 95.9 WATD.
1: Jolene.

Remembering Dolly Parton on this early Wednesday morning on 95.9 WATD, I'm John Shea. Dolly Parton passed away on Tuesday at the age of 80. What a legendary career. In fact, it lasted right up until last year when she had her most recent number one single, along with Sabrina Carpenter, Please, Please, Please, 95.9 WATD.

written by the Bee Gees, went to number one in 1983 by Dolly Parton and Kenny Rogers' Islands in the Stream on 95.9 WATD as we look back at the legendary career of Dolly Parton, who passed away on Tuesday at the age of 80. We're commercial-free during this midnight hour, listening to some of her great music from years gone by. In 1988, Dolly Parton, Linda Ronstadt, and Emmylou Harris won a Grammy Award for the Trio album. And from that album, those memories of you on 95.9 WATD.

From 1984, Dolly Parton covering The Drifters, Save the Last Dance for Me. On 95.9 WATD with John Shea as we look back at the legendary career of Dolly Parton, who passed away on Tuesday at the age of 80. Going back to the very beginning of her career, collaborating with Porter Wagoner from 1969. 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

From the 2004 Feels Like Home album, Norah Jones and Dolly Parton creeping in on 95.9 WATD, looking back at the absolutely legendary career of Dolly Parton, who passed away on Tuesday at the age of 80. What a great, great collection of music Dolly Parton left behind, whether it's songs she wrote, songs she sang, songs she collaborated on.

on. I've got a huge stack of CDs here in the studio, some vinyl records as well. We're doing what we can this hour to remember Dolly Parton. I've gotten a ton of requests for this so far. 9 to 5 on 95.9 WATD.

Coat of Many Color is one of the many fantastic story songs that Dolly Parton left us with back in the early 1970s. That came out, and I knew about that song because of a TV special on, I think it was MTV or VH1, with Melissa Etheridge singing that song back in the day along with Dolly Parton. So she definitely spans generations. I'm John Shea. We're looking back at the legendary career of Dolly Parton this morning on this early Wednesday on 95.9 WATD. And not many people know that Dolly Parton actually wrote this song, which was a massive, massive hit in the early 1990s for Whitney Houston from the Bodyguard soundtrack. This is the original, I Will Always Love You, 95.9 WATD, remembering Dolly Parton.

Not only was Dolly Parton a great songwriter, also a great song interpreter, proven by that track, her take on the Jerry Lee Lewis Goodness Gracious Great Balls of Fire from the late 1970s. As we look back at the legendary career of Dolly Parton, who passed away on Tuesday at the age of 80. A lot of great tributes happening online, so check out Facebook if you want to see some of those. Just so many legendary artists looking back fondly at how Dolly influenced their careers. I'm John Shea. Thank you so much for hanging out on this very early Wednesday morning as we look back at Dolly Parton's career back in the mid-1990s when the Beverly Hillbillies movie absolutely bombed at the box office. It had a good soundtrack, though, that included this track, If You Ain't Got Love, from Dolly Parton on 95.9 WATD.

Heartbreaker on 95.9 WATD, a top 40 single released in 1978, as we look back at the legendary career of Dolly Parton, who passed away on Tuesday at the age of 80. 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

95.9 WATD with John Shea. We've been looking back this hour on the absolutely legendary career of Dolly Parton, who passed away on Tuesday at the age of 80, leaving behind an incredible library of music, a great singer, a great songwriter, just a great role model in general. So we're going to close out this tribute with the song that put Dolly Parton on the map, I think, for many people, without even really knowing who she was at the time. I played the original version of this earlier in the hour, but this is the one that everyone knows. Whitney Houston, I Will Always Love You. Closing out our tribute to Dolly Parton on 95.9 WATD.

even say that Dolly Parton has passed away yesterday, age 80 years old. At least she lived to be 80. That's some kind of wonderful day. I wish I can live to be at least 80. I got a long way to go. Hey, welcome to 95.9 WATD, your South Shores radio station. It is the David Wolfson Music Show. Good morning to you. Good morning to Patrick and his dog, Max. Woof, woof. Down boy, down boy, down boy. Hey, Bob, who works at the Sagamore Market Basket, I got your ELO and Living Thing right after Dawn Henley. And all she wants to do is dance. Till 5 a.m.

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You know, the image voice for WATD, the guy you hear all day long, you know, telling you what's coming up and stuff like that. 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

0: 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Good morning to you. So yesterday, Tuesday, Rob Hackler from the South Shores Morning News and myself, we were down at the Marshfield Fair for Senior Day. It was a blast. The weather was absolutely beautiful. And I saw Patsy from Kingston at the fair. So in case you don't know who Patsy is, Tom calls me a lot, and he's very dedicated, very supportive to my music show every Monday morning, 1 to 3, and every Wednesday morning, 1 to 5. Well, Tom's wife, Patsy, was at the fair, and Rob Hackler interviewed Patsy. Let's give it a listen.
1: All right, so we are here at the 158th Marshfield Fair, and Patty is here. Patty, what town are you from?
2: I'm from Kingston.
1: Wow, it's great to see you down here at the fair. This is Senior Day. What brings you down here today, Patty?
2: Senior Day. No.
1: No, well, I know just, you're here maybe meeting some seniors.
2: Yeah, absolutely. I'm here because I think it's a great take-in. I can't wait. I'm a little kid at heart.
1: Well, now, do you try to come every year?
2: I try, but I don't always make it.
1: Yeah, now Patty, I know the fair just begun for today. What are some of the things you're most

0: looking forward to seeing, experiencing, eating?
1: Let's just say eating.
0: I would just go right with the eating category. All right. What specific types? Are you like fried dough, sausages, some of the special potatoes?
1: All of the above.
0: Oh, she loves it all. Oh, this is great. Like I said, you get a pass from the doctor for one day.
1: Yeah, seriously. Can I say hi to my husband, Tom?
0: Yeah. I know he's a big fan of WATD, so let's say hi to Tom.
1: Hey, Poopsie Lala.
0: And I bet he's enjoyed many times at the fairs as well over the years.
1: Yes, he has.
0: Yeah, that's great. Well, the Marshfield Fair, you picked a great day to come down.
1: Yes, it's gorgeous here. Lots of people, lots of fun.
0: Oh, well, thank you so much.
1: Thank you.
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3: All right, let's check in now with the weather from Josh Nichols. Right now in Marshfield, the temperature is 63 degrees.
7: Cross Greater Boston, the Metro South and the South Shore. Wednesday will feature a little bit more cloud cover than what we saw on Tuesday, with highs close to 80 degrees. Coming up for your Wednesday night, plan on just a few clouds. Overnight low temperatures will be near 60. The breeze will shift into the south, and that breeze coming in out of the south will freshen a little bit for Thursday. Look for some partial sunshine, high temperatures 80 to 85. On Friday, it does turn a touch unsettled with some scattered showers and some thundery downpours. The breeze will come in out of the south. Your top temp will be close to 80 degrees. Some of those showers and thundery downpours continue into Friday night. And then on Saturday, it dries out with some partial sun. High temperatures will be into the upper 70s. On Sunday, it's mostly sunny, probably the peak weekend day. The high temperature away from the water's edge into the low 80s. For WATD, I'm meteorologist Josh Nichols.

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This is Steve Pogger, Night Stalker from Shaw's in Cohasset. And when I'm working, I listen to Dave Wilson on 95.9 WATD Radio.

the Kaz and You Might Think on 95.9 WATD. Okay, so coming up at the top of the hour, 2 a.m., we are going to do another double shot of Dolly Parton. She passed away yesterday at age 80. Very, very sad. So a double shot.

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1: 2 a.m. on your Wednesday, here comes a double shot of Dolly Parton, Western

Dolly Parton and Jolene. I'm actually looking at a picture of Dolly Parton right now on Facebook. She was born 1946, passed away yesterday, age 80. She was not feeling well for the past couple of years, so she reached 80, so hey, that's a good age. I'll tell you, now she is in heaven with all the other musicians, and she's probably singing her songs up in heaven. 95.9 WATD, your socialist radio station. 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

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Right here on 95.9 WATD. Don't forget to join Patrick Ryan every Thursday morning, 1 a.m. to 5 a.m. for his great show called Together. 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

0: Jack Wagner. 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All I Need. Here on the David Wolfson Music Show. 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
0: All right, let's check in now with Josh Nichols. The temperature outside right now in Marshfield is 62 degrees.
3: Across Greater Boston, the Metro South and the South Shore, Wednesday will feature a little bit more cloud cover than what we saw on Tuesday, with highs close to 80 degrees. Coming up for your Wednesday night, plan on just a few clouds. Overnight low temperatures will be near 60. The breeze will shift into the south, and that breeze coming in out of the south will freshen a little bit for Thursday. Look for some partial sunshine, high temperatures 80 to 85. On Friday, it does turn a touch unsettled with some scattered showers and some thundery downpours. The breeze will come in out of the south. Your top temp will be close to 80 degrees. Some of those showers and thundery downpours continue into Friday night. And then on Saturday, it dries out with some partial sun. High temperatures will be into the upper 70s. On Sunday, it's mostly sunny, probably the peak weekend day. The high temperature away from the water's edge into the low 80s. For WATD, I'm meteorologist Josh Nichols.

Joshua Cadison, beautiful in my eyes. On 95.9 WATD, coming up in 10 minutes at the top of the hour, 3 o'clock. Another double shot.

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1: 3 a.m. on your Wednesday. Let's do another double shot of Dolly Parton. Rest in peace.

in Hot Breakup. Tell ya, Dolly had so many hits. I mean, there's just not enough time to play Dolly Parton's songs because she wrote so many. And let me tell you, 80 years old, she lived to be 80. That's unbelievable. Dolly Parton passed away yesterday, age 80 years old. Rest in peace. It is 3:07 here on the David Wolfson Music Show on 95.9 WATD. 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Eric Conant Jr., I Could Only Whisper.

Patti Smith, Because the Night, here on the David Wolfson Music Show on 95.9 WATD, here live till 5 a.m., then 5 to 10, Rob Hakala will be in the studio, and in the WATD newsroom, Dan McCready.

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1: I've heard people say that too much of anything is not good for you, baby. But I don't know about that. There's many times that we've loved and we've shared love and made love. It doesn't seem to me like it's enough. It's just not enough.

0: 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Good morning to you. Hey, request line is always open for you, because if I have the song, I will play you the song, all right? Ken in East Bridgewater, thank you for the call earlier this morning. Thank you. Hope you enjoyed your song. 781-837-4900. 781-837-4900. To get in touch with me. I'm live. Yes, I'm not a recording. I am not a recording. 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
0: All right, let's take a look at that weather forecast from Josh Nichols. The temperature outside right now is 62 degrees.
5: Frost Greater Boston, the Metro South and the South Shore. Wednesday will feature a little bit more cloud cover than what we saw on Tuesday, with highs close to 80 degrees. Coming up for your Wednesday night, plan on just a few clouds. Overnight low temperatures will be near 60. The breeze will shift into the south, and that breeze coming in out of the south will freshen a little bit for Thursday. Look for some partial sunshine, high temperatures 80 to 85. On Friday, it does turn a touch unsettled with some scattered showers and some thundery downpours. The breeze will come in out of the south. Your top temp will be close to 80 degrees. Some of those showers and thundery downpours continue into Friday night. And then on Saturday, it dries out with some partial sun. High temperatures will be into the upper 70s. On Sunday, it's mostly sunny, probably the peak weekend day. The high temperature away from the water's edge into the low 80s. For WATD, I'm meteorologist Josh Nichols.

0: There you go. Crosby, Stills, and Nash on 95.9 WATD, your South Shores radio station. I gave out the phone number, and let's head to the WATD phone line. Good morning, WATD. Good morning, WATD.
1: Good morning. How are ya?
0: I'm wonderful. How are you?
1: I'm doing great. Am I live on the radio?
0: You are live. Who is this?
1: This is Jenny. I'm calling. I'm working the graveyard shift.
0: Now,
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0: Now, Jenny, where do you work, Jenny?
1: Well, I'm an artist.
0: Ooh.
1: And so I make my own hours.
0: Okay.
1: And I'm working really hard for a fundraiser that's happening this weekend in Rockland, Massachusetts.
0: Well, go ahead. Let's talk about it.
1: All right. So thanks. So I'm calling on behalf of the Fourth Floor Artists. We're a group that's been around for decades in Rockland, Massachusetts. Our studios are based in old factory buildings, in particular the Sand Factory building. There's been a lot of businesses that, including, it's a real sandpaper factory, but it was a shoe making factory and hospital equipment and so many things through the years, but now we're a bunch of artists and small businesses. And we have a big art show this weekend, August 30th, on Sunday, noon to 6.
0: And what's the address here?
1: It's 83 East Water Street in Rockland.
0: And do you have a website?
1: We sure do. It's fourthfloorartists.org or .com. If you just look up the Fourth Floor Artists, you'll find us.
0: Awesome. So, Jenny, what can I play for you, Jenny?
1: So, since I'm working, it's not 9 to 5, but it was my dad's shift, 11 to 3. He worked for the post office, 11 to 3. And since we lost Dolly Parton yesterday, I thought, why not play a Dolly Parton song, send it out to my dad in heaven, and we'll do 9 to 5.
0: All right, before I play the song, what do you want to tell your father?
1: I just want to tell him thank you for always encouraging me to do whatever I believed in and to always be true to my heart and always look out for those around us, always root for the underdog, and this weekend show is going out to my friend's son who lives with cystic fibrosis. So I'm raising a ton of money for the Cystic Fibrosis Foundation.

Makita McBride, my baby loves me on WATD. Coming up at the top of the hour, 4 a.m., a double strike again of Dolly Parton.

everybody. It's Frank from Marshfield. David called me and asked if I would do a radio ID, and I said, well, you know, I heaven knows I can't sleep at night anymore. So I said, sure, why not? Well, what do I do? Okay, this is Frank from Marshfield, and you're listening to David Wolfson on WATD.

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1: 4 a.m. on your Wednesday, here comes a double shot of Dolly Parton, who we lost yesterday.

Dolly Parton, save the last dance for me. 80 years old, Dolly Parton passed away yesterday. Very sad. But she's in heaven, singing all her songs. Yep. I call it, when a musician dies, I call heaven music heaven. Okay, that's what I call it, music heaven. 4:05 here on the David Wolfson Music Show on 95.9 WATD. So talk to me. What do you want to talk about? Call me. 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

0: Stevie Nicks and talk to me. Well, Charlie in Pennsylvania, he's going to be talking to me right now. Good morning, Charlie in Pennsylvania.
1: Hey, Wolfman,

0: How you doing today, buddy?
1: I'm wonderful, Charlie. How are you doing, my friend?
0: As you know, what we say, every day is a good day, right?
1: That's right. Hey, by the way, how's the weather tonight, dear Charlie?
0: The weather has been spectacular the last 2 days.
1: Same here, same here.
0: I think it's supposed to be very nice out today also. But
1: yeah.
0: As you know, I'm down in a town called Hollidaysburg, Pennsylvania. And it's a really nice town. It's like a Norman Rockwell town.
1: Mm-hmm.
0: It's really, really nice. But I miss Cape Cod. I miss hanging out with you and your beautiful wife, Sarah. I miss you guys.
1: Well, thank you, Charlie. And I bet you miss tuning on 95.9 on Cape Cod, too, right?
0: I turn it on all the time, especially with the David Wilson show.
1: Well,
0: yeah,
1: I
0: have to listen to the David Wilson show.
1: I thank you for that, Charlie. And you tuned in yesterday when Rob Hackler and I broadcast at Senior Day at the Fair, right?
0: Oh, I didn't know it was Senior Day, but I knew you were at the Marshfield Fair, which is a historical, long-lasting fair. I think it's 156 years now. I don't know.
1: That is correct,
0: but
1: Charlie.
0: Always,
1: yep.
0: I always made it a point to visit that fair, and if anybody hasn't done it yet, I think you still have time, and I would highly suggest it.
1: I think it's a family fair, Charlie. Family fair.
0: It definitely is, David. It's old school. They have a lot of great stuff down there, from livestock to flowers, great food, as you know. It's just a great, great time. And I heard your mother showed up there today.
1: Yesterday, yes, yep. My mom showed up on Senior Day yesterday, and my sister came, Paul, her husband, and my niece and my nephew, Mark and Leah.
0: Yeah, I love them both dearly. They're both beautiful children.
1: Thank you. Yeah. Hey, so Charlie, what can I play for you this morning?
0: I would like to hear Ride Captain Ride by, I think it's called the Image Blue Band.
1: Yes, all right. I will play it for you only if you tell me what radio station.
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0: they haven't met you yet. On 95.9 WATD 437 here on the David Wolfson Music Show. So yesterday had an awesome day at Senior Day. Rob Hackler and myself broadcasted from the Marsh Field Fair yesterday from 12 p.m. to 2. And every year before we leave to head back to the radio station, we always stop to get donuts. Yummy, yummy donuts. Willow Tree Donuts, okay? I told them I would give them a plug. So when I say something, I follow up with it. At least I try. So Willow Tree Donuts. All homemade donuts, okay? They are absolutely delicious. If you want more information on the hours and everything else, they have a website. 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And if you want to order these delicious Willow Tree Donuts, the phone number is 781-974-4690. 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And a matter of fact, Willow Tree Donuts is going to sponsor right now the weather forecast from Josh Nichols.
1: Across Greater Boston, the Metro South and the South Shore, Wednesday will feature a little bit more cloud cover than what we saw on Tuesday, with highs close to 80 degrees. Coming up for your Wednesday night, plan on just a few clouds. Overnight low temperatures will be near 60. The breeze will shift into the south, and that breeze coming in out of the south will freshen a little bit for Thursday. Look for some partial sunshine, high temperatures 80 to 85. On Friday, it does turn a touch.

0: much unsettled with some scattered showers and some thundery downpours. The breeze will come in out of the south. Your top temp will be close to 80 degrees. Some of those showers and thundery downpours continue into Friday night. And then on Saturday, it dries out with some partial sun. High temperatures will be into the upper 70s. On Sunday, it's mostly sunny, probably the peak weekend day. The high temperature away from the water's edge into the low 80s. For WATD, I'm meteorologist Josh Nichols.
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All right, Dan McCready is in the WATD newsroom this morning. Good morning to you, Dan. He is in for Christine this morning. And I'll be back here. Yes, I got a bonus. I'll be back here Friday morning, 5 to 6, while Rob Hackler is setting up for the broadcast in Plymouth from 6 to 10 on Friday. It will be me and Laurie Kirby in the WATD news station. All right. Kenny Rogers, Dolly Parton right now. Islands in the Stream. Rest in peace, Dolly Parton. She was 80 years old. Wow, hard to believe. 80 years old. Well, Dolly is in music heaven.

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1: ABC News, I'm Dave Packard. Canada is issuing a series of retaliatory tariffs on U.S. imports. It's in response to the 50% tariffs that the Trump administration has imposed on Canadian goods coming into the U.S. Ontario Premier Doug Ford says the auto industry would be hurt the most by tariffs.
2: We're the number one customer. We buy 400% more autos than any other country. So I think we need to come up with a fair and balanced deal. We aren't enemies. We're the closest allies and friends for the last 200 years.
1: Southern Command says a U.S. task force struck another speedboat in the Caribbean that it says was involved in narco trafficking. Senator Darlene Graham, who was appointed to the seat following Lindsey Graham's death as the projected winner of Tuesday's South Carolina Republican primary runoff, setting her up to take her late brother's spot on the November ballot. Her publicist revealing late Tuesday that country music icon Dolly Parton died after bravely facing a brief battle with cancer. She was 80. This is ABC News. A troubling new study on pro football players and devastating brain injuries. ABC's Steve Osunsumi.
3: Scientists are estimating that at least 25% of nearly 900 NFL players who died between 2016 and 2021 were sick with CTE, the degenerative brain disease caused by repetitive hits. But their bigger warning comes after looking at the actual brains of 338 of those players donated by their families to the scientists. 93.2% were positive for CTE.
1: The National Football League has responded to the findings, saying they, quote, continuously strive to make the game of football safer, including by implementing strategies to reduce concussions and head impacts. A case police are calling an unimaginable tragedy out of Billings, Montana. A man killed eight of his relatives, including four children, while they gathered for dinner. Police say the man later set the home on fire before killing himself with a self-inflicted gunshot wound. Dave Packer, ABC News.
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4: 505, the Marshfield temperature. We're at 61 degrees. Good morning. I'm Rob Hakala. The South Shore's morning news is underway. It is a Wednesday morning, the 26th of August, 2026. 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The WATD South Shore weather forecast for today. We will have lots of sunshine, some variable clouds, high up about 81. Tonight, we'll have some variable clouds, a low down to 62. Tomorrow, clouds, the potential for some breaks of sun, and then becoming mostly cloudy later on Thursday with a high near 82. Friday, mostly cloudy, a few hit or miss showers or thunderstorms at times, a high near 79. We'll have a full look at the traffic and the weather coming up on the 9s, 95.9 WATD. WATD News Time now, 5:07.
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4: And good morning. It is 5:09 and taking a look at the early ride here on your Wednesday morning. Looks like we are off to a good start. No reports of any issues on Route 3 from Plymouth and Kingston right up into Weymouth and Braintree. We're looking at a good ride. No complaints there as you make your way up from Furnace Brook up to the O'Neill Tunnel. Ted Williams Tunnel is okay heading over to Logan. No delays on Route 24 or 128. Cape Bridges are okay. Sagamore and Bourne not seeing any issues. And Route 44 looks good from Plymouth over to Middleboro. Traffic on the nines every morning. Traffic emergencies when they happen on WATD. Now, the updated South Shore weather. And for today, your Wednesday, we will have lots of sunshine. Looks like it will be a great day. We'll have some variable clouds mixed in. High today up about 81, so another great day over at the March.

Litchfield Fair. Tonight, some variable clouds, a low down to 62. Tomorrow, mostly cloudy, and then a risk of a shower or thunderstorm towards the evening. Thursday's high, 82. For Friday, mostly cloudy, a few hit-or-miss showers or thunderstorms at times. Friday's high up about 79. Right now, outside our studio in Marshfield, we are at 60 degrees at the weather station, WATD. Good morning. 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

Welcome. The South Shore's Morning News is underway. Welcome to Wednesday. It is the 26th of August, 2026. I'm Rob Hackelow with the morning team. We're going to be with you till 10 o'clock as we get you up out the door informed, as we do every Monday through Friday, 5 to 10, on 95.9 FM, WATD. 60 degrees in Marshfield, and it looks like it's going to be a great day around the South Shore. Sunshine, some variable clouds, a high today of 81. Another great day to head over to the Marshfield Fair for 4-H Day today. We'll keep you updated with the traffic and weather every 10 minutes on the 9s. We do have a substitution in the newsroom. Dan McCready in for Christine on a Wednesday morning. He'll be along with the top local stories coming up at 5:30. And Dan will be along every half hour to keep you up to date on the morning's top stories. We'll have ABC National News at the top of the hour. Sports, another win for the Red Sox. This one comes in 11 innings. Jarren Duran hit a grand slam last night down in Miami. Sox beat the Marlins 7-3. And they win their fifth in a row. Sox will go for the sweep. They'll be in Miami tonight to take on the Marlins at 6:40. And we'll have more on the way in sports. We want to give a big shout-out to our good friend David Wolfson from The Overnight. Not many shows you can call. In fact, we had a great day yesterday at the Marshfield Fair for Senior Day, which was yesterday. And the weather was just great. We had a wonderful time.

0: And it was wonderful to have several people come up and say hello, including a gentleman that says in the wintertime, I know he works for, I think it was the town of Plymouth, but when he's out plowing, especially those long overnight hours, it's good to have someone like David Wolfson playing the music and keeping him going all night long. So that was great to hear. And it's good to know that people really do appreciate local radio at all hours of the day, that radio is not just for the daytime only. And so it's great to have David down there yesterday helping out with the Marshfield Fair broadcast. We had a good time yesterday. And fair continues. Don't miss out. And it goes through Sunday, noon to 10 every day, noon to 10 every day. And we'll play some audio from some of our great interviews yesterday. We'll play some highlights for you a little bit later on this morning on 95.9 WATD. David, have a great day. Have a safe drive back to the Cape. And I will see you later at Texas Roadhouse for some delicious prime rib or ribeye. And I will see you later on today. Well, we must certainly, we'll make some more time later on to remember country music icon Dolly Parton. I know David played some music. We got the news. I think pretty much when we got back from the Marshfield Fair, the alert came over in the 2 o'clock hour, I believe, that Dolly Parton had passed away. And for most of us, Dolly Parton was always performing in our lives. She was there. And now we have a void. ABC World News Tonight anchor David Muir looks back at the life of Dolly Parton.
1: In 1980, she was convinced by Jane Fonda to join Jane and Lily Tomlin in 9 to 5. Dolly famously writing the song that defined the movie.
2: Popped in my head one day.
1: Jane Fonda through the years remembering Dolly Parton showing up to that movie set, having memorized her own lines and everyone else's lines too.
3: When Dolly showed up the first day, she had learned the entire script, everybody's lines, everything. She didn't know that she didn't have to learn everything.
1: That song shooting to number one, earning a Grammy Award and an Oscar nomination.
0: All right, we'll have more remembering the life of Dolly Parton. President Trump calling Parton, quote, one of the greatest country singers and far beyond ever, in a social media post reacting to her passing. All right, so we are getting down. The Lindsey Clancy murder trial is nearly complete. We're getting down to the final days, it sounds like, as we are hearing now more from CBS Boston, Tammy Mutasa.
4: After weeks of emotional testimony, closing arguments are expected to start on Thursday. Since Lindsey Clancy does not deny killing her three young children, legal experts say the final fight on both sides will center on her state of mind.
5: Fireworks.
6: Anything else you can give us?
5: I don't know what I'm going to say until I say it.
7: Can that person know the difference between right and wrong?
8: Yes.
4: Two drastically different narratives of why Cora, Dawson, and Callum were killed by their mom are expected to be presented during closing arguments. At the core of the debate is Lindsey Clancy's mental state, legal experts say.
9: It's a question of what is your state of mind and how do those illnesses affect your ability to appreciate the wrongfulness of your conduct. That's really the issue.
4: Prosecutors are expected to maintain that Clancy methodically planned the killings, sending her husband on errands to make sure she was alone with the children that fateful 2023 day. Cementing that argument, prosecution experts like forensic psychologist Dr. Kirk Heilbrun have testified that Clancy knew right from wrong.
10: My clinical opinion is that she was criminally responsible on January 24th.
4: Another expert saying the voices telling her to kill the kids were inconsistent.
7: Is it typical for someone in psychosis to hear a voice only one time, never before, never after?
8: No.
11: Look at her. You look at her, sir.
4: But the defense is expected to hammer on its insanity defense that she was suffering from severe postpartum psychosis and a misdiagnosed bipolar disorder. And backing their argument are experts like Dr. Philip Resnick, who testified that Clancy was clearly psychotic, describing her state as being pulled like a puppet.
9: This case was about the expert testimony.
4: Legal analysts say how a jury will decide if Clancy is criminally responsible will come down to which expert resonated.
9: So I think that's going to become an important point for the jury when assessing the credibility of these experts. Do they come down on the side of just hit her, just overcame her, that voice was so commanding and so authoritative, she really was acting like a puppet? Or are the jurors going to say, no, that doesn't seem right to us. If that was the case, why didn't she have other episodes of psychosis?
4: The case is expected to be handed to the jury on Friday.
0: All right, that's CBS Boston's Tammy Mutasa reporting from Plymouth. 519, let's get out to the roads. WATD's traffic and weather. We update it every 10 minutes on the 9s, and we are looking at a good ride early this morning along Route 3. No reports of any issues. Plymouth up to Braintree, 93 north is slow in Braintree getting onto the expressway. The expressway northbound is okay. Furnace Brook up towards Columbia Road, not too bad. And Route 24 checks out okay. Traffic on the 9s every morning. Traffic emergencies when they happen on WATD. 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
2: Across Greater Boston, the Metro South and the South Shore, we're starting off with temperatures into the upper 50s and low 60s. We won't see quite as much sunshine here for the day today. Clouds will be on the increase. Your top temp will be near 80 degrees. Coming up for tonight, plan on just a few clouds. Overnight low temperatures will be near 60. For tomorrow, plan on some partial sunshine. The breeze will start to freshen a little bit out of the south. Highs will be into the mid-80s. A touch on the unsettled side for Friday with scattered showers and some thundery downpours. The high temperature near 80. And then we'll head into the weekend with cooler and drier air for Saturday. Some partial sun. Highs will be into the upper 70s. Sunday sunny with a top temp in the low 80s. Next weather in just 10 minutes. For WATD, I'm meteorologist Josh Nichols.
0: 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And right now, outside our studio in Marshfield, we're at 60 degrees at the weather station, WATD. Sports coming up next.
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0: 523 WATD Sports. Good morning. I'm Rob Hakala. Well, it was a win for the Red Sox in dramatic fashion last night down in Florida. Jaron Duran hit a grand slam in the 11th. Mickey Gasper had his first career two-homer game. And the Red Sox beat the Marlins 7-3 to win five in a row. And the Red Sox will try and go for a sweep of Miami tonight. They'll take on the Marlins at 6:40. Christian Gonzalez is back practicing with the Patriots. However, he still does not have a long-term contract extension. He returned to practice Monday after being sidelined since August 10 with a minor injury. Patriots Vice President of Player Personnel, Elliot Wolf, says the team still wants to make Gonzalez the highest-paid cornerback in NFL history. Gonzalez is playing under his rookie deal, which he signed in 2023. The Patriots open at Seattle on September 9, and they still have one more preseason game coming up. And that's our update on sports.
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14: August 26, 1920. The 19th Amendment to the U.S. Constitution takes effect, giving women the right to vote. Carrie Chapman Catt is one of the leaders in the women's suffrage movement.
15: Women's suffrage is a long story of hard work and heartache. At least 1,000 legal enactments were necessary, and every one was a struggle against ignorant opposition.
14: 2003. Investigators pinpoint what caused Space Shuttle Columbia to disintegrate on reentry. Damage from falling debris during the launch. Scott Hubbard is a member of the Shuttle Accident Investigation Board.
16: We concluded that the falling foam impacting the leading edge of the wing was the cause of the breach that ultimately led to the destruction of the orbiter.
14: But investigators also conclude NASA's overconfident management and inattention to safety contributed to the loss of Columbia and its seven-person crew. And 1974. Aviator Charles A. Lindbergh, who made the first solo nonstop flight across the Atlantic Ocean, dies at his home in Hawaii. He was 72. Today in history, August 26th, Sandy Kozel, The Associated Press.
0: Good morning. It is 5:27 on the South Shore's Morning News, and we'll get an update here in just a moment on traffic and weather of the nines. First, let's get the recap on Wall Street from Tuesday.
17: From ABC News, Wall Street Now. With Treasury yields and oil prices on the decline and semiconductor stocks on the rise, Wall Street managed to end the day on a high note. The Dow Jones closed 160 points ahead, the S&P 500 gaining 24, and the NASDAQ up 171 points. Americans' confidence in their economy going down again over the last month, dipping to 89.4% in August from 90.2% in July, the lowest level in 7 months. The Conference Board, who collects the consumer confidence data, says concerns over the high cost of rent, groceries, and gas remain some of the biggest impacts for everyday Americans and an issue that remains top of mind heading into the November elections. Target has issued an apology on social media for a children's Halloween costume some claim was reminiscent of racist minstrel caricatures. The company saying, in part, as a company, we got this wrong and we are deeply sorry. The item no longer listed for sale on Target's website. Michelle Franzen, ABC News.
0: And now it's time for today's Car Chronicles report with Jeff Gilbert.
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0: 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All right, the 5:30 news is next with Dan. Next half hour, our world-famous list of celebrity birthdays. That's coming up after 5:45. 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The expressway northbound, building volume from Granite Ave up towards Southampton Street, Route 3. Looks good along the south.

0: Shore. We have a little building volume, 93 North in Braintree, getting onto the expressway. No problems down at the Cape Bridges. South Shore weather. For today, lots of sunshine, some variable clouds in the afternoon, 81 overall. Nice day. Tonight, variable clouds, low 62. Tomorrow, becoming mostly cloudy, a high near 82. Right now, 60 degrees in Marshfield, 5:30.
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2: 60 degrees outside of our South Shore studios at 5:30. Good morning. I'm Dan McCready, WATD News. 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Dr. Kirk Helbrin, a forensic psychologist and rebuttal witness for the prosecution, was asked to give his diagnosis in regards to Lindsay Clancy's mental health.
3: Now, Doctor, did you form an opinion to a reasonable degree of psychological certainty as to whether or not the defendant was suffering from a mental disease or defect at the time she killed her children?
4: I did, yes.
3: And what is that opinion?
4: That opinion is, yes, she was. She was experiencing bipolar II disorder, depressive symptoms, and there were other things that were exacerbating that, making it worse. One is the sleep problems and the probably the continued adverse reactions to medication and so on. But yes, in my opinion, she did have a mental disease or defect on January 24th.
3: And doctor, to a reasonable degree of psychological certainty, did you form an opinion as to whether or not the defendant appreciated the criminality or wrongfulness of her conduct when she killed her children?
4: I did, yes. And I'm at the end of my report, I was very careful about how I phrase this, and so
5: sustained. If you could just answer the question regarding your opinion.
3: So, yes, you formed an opinion?
4: I did, yes.
3: And what is that opinion?
4: That opinion is that she retained an awareness of the illegality of killing others, including killing her children. Her moral awareness of the wrongfulness of this killing was influenced by her strong desire to die, and if she were dead, not to leave her children behind.
2: During cross-examination, defense attorney Kevin Reddington asked about Dr. Halliburton's expertise in the field.
6: Is there one article, one, that you wrote about a woman who is pregnant, who is undergoing postpartum depression, and God forbid, psychosis?
4: No.
6: But you did write an article 49 years ago, you published an article on psychosis in 1977 with your dad, while you were in college, apparently, right? Right?
4: Yeah, I was his research assistant at that time when I was in college, yes.
6: Okay. And this is before you entered graduate school, and you used the diagnostic framework that no longer exists, didn't you, back then?
4: It was a long time ago.
6: Right. And actually, it was 3 years before the DSM was even written. DSM-1, back in the Stone Age.
4: It was a while ago.
6: That's the only article you ever wrote dealing with that issue. Is that correct, sir?
4: Dealing with what issue, sir?
6: Postpartum psychosis.
4: Ah. Yes.
6: Yes. Thank you.
2: Prosecutors say Clancy deliberately killed her kids, arguing that she sent her husband out on errands before strangling the children and then attempting suicide. The defense says Clancy was experiencing postpartum psychosis and was unable to appreciate the wrongfulness of her actions. WATD News Time 5:34. More of the day's top stories still to come.
7: Here in the wild suburbs of Massachusetts, we observe a rare creature in its natural habitat, a distracted parallel parker.
8: I barely touched him.
7: 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The rear bumper now resembles a crumpled accordion. 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
2: 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Dolly Parton, music star, actor, and beloved figure who spanned generations, has died at 80. Ed Donahue reports.
10: Her family says Dolly Parton died peacefully in Nashville. She was 80. Parton rose from life in a log cabin in the Tennessee mountains to the height of stardom. She wrote hundreds of classic songs, including Jolene, 9 to 5, and... At 13, Dolly Parton appeared at the Grand Ole Opry. She entered the Rock and Roll Hall of Fame in 2022.
11: I'm a rock star now!
10: Dolly Parton was also known as a philanthropist.
11: There's nothing like that feeling, a feeling like you have really done something good that has really done some good.
10: Brian Seaver is Parton's nephew.
12: Dolly called me and said she wants to rest in a beautiful bed of plush cotton because after a life wearing heavy rhinestones, she finally deserves to be comfortable and have some rest. Rest in peace, Aunt Dolly.
10: Parton's husband of nearly 60 years, Carl Dean, died last year. I'm Ed Donahue.
2: A second case of West Nile virus infection has been reported in Massachusetts. The State Department of Public Health said on Monday that a man in his 60s was exposed in Middlesex County. This follows last week's report that a man in his 90s was infected by the virus, also in Middlesex County. Health officials say the risk for West Nile virus has been elevated in the greater Boston area. West Nile positive mosquitoes have been detected in several counties, including Plymouth and Norfolk counties. Officials advise residents to limit outdoor activity after dusk and remove any standing water in your yard. WATD News Time 5:38. Traffic and weather on the nines next.
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1: Now, WATD traffic and weather on the nines.
0: Good morning. It's 5:39 and taking a look at the ride this morning along Route 3. No reports of any delays from Plymouth up to Braintree. Little building volume right at the top end, I should say near the split, but that's about, it looks good right now from Plymouth to Union Street on the Route 3 northbound ride. Northbound expressway slowing down before Granite Ave up towards Southampton Street. 93 northbound, busy in Braintree, getting onto the expressway. No complaints on Route 24, 44, or down at the Cape Bridges. Traffic on the nines every morning. Traffic emergencies when they happen on WATD. Now the updated South Shore weather.
14: At the Blue Hill Observatory, the sun rose at 6:03 this morning, and it will set tonight at 7:27 p.m. We're losing about 2.5 minutes of daylight per day now as we get closer and closer to fall. It'll be another dry day for Blue Hill. 1.73 inches of rainfall has been recorded for the month of August, and that represents a departure from normal of about an inch and a half. Total precipitation for the year at 25.83 inches. That's a departure on the negative side of 8 inches. So we could use the rain, but we'll just find an increase in cloud cover for today. Your top temp at 80 degrees. Coming up for tonight, look for just a few clouds. Overnight low temperatures will be near 60. A southerly breeze will freshen for tomorrow with some partial sunshine. High temperatures will be into the mid-80s. Friday offers up scattered showers and a couple of thundery downpours. The high temperature near 80 degrees. As we head into the weekend, look for some partial sunshine for Saturday with highs in the upper 70s. Sunday's mostly sunny with a southwesterly breeze and a top temp close to 80. Next weather in just 10 minutes for WATD. I'm meteorologist Josh Nichols.
2: 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I'm Dan McCready at 541. 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

0: Welcome. Here we are, the South Shore's Morning News underway. It is Wednesday, the 26th of August, 2026. On the way this half hour, our world-famous list of celebrity birthdays. And we're going to have the Wednesday panel with a substitution. So, yes, it is Dan and Jason joining me. I'll have Dan over to my right and Jason over to my, well, sort of in front of me over there in just a few minutes, and we'll have the birthdays and hopefully you on that text line. 781-837 if you want to be a part of the birthday panel. Sports. Red Sox got the win in 11 innings as they beat the Marlins down in Miami 7-3 to win 5 in a row. And the Red Sox will try and go for a sweep of the Marlins tonight. That'll be at 6:40. Lottery numbers, mass evening daily, 6159. 6159, that is for the evening numbers. Mass cash evening, 6812-2022. 6812-2022 for the mass cash evening numbers. Mega Millions, 7-10-47-48-50, 7-10-47-48-50, Mega Ball 14, and the Millionaire for Life numbers, let's see, we have 24-45-50-53-57, 24-45-50-53-57, the Millionaire Ball 3. WATD time, 5:43. 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
1: Sexy pussy. Sexy pussy.
2: Thank you, Jason. 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I am Rob Hakala, and we do have our
1: senior intern
2: Jason is here as well on a Wednesday. And you want to introduce who's in the newsroom?
1: I do not want to introduce who's in the newsroom. Where's Christine?
2: She's not in this morning.
1: Well, in WATD newsroom, we have Dan McCready.
3: Yeah. I can tell you exactly.
2: What is that? What is that?
3: I don't. That's
1: the sound effect I was playing.
3: Yeah, it's the sound everybody feels when Jason enters a room.
2: You played it for yourself.
1: I was trying to play it for him again, but I couldn't stop it.
3: No, you couldn't. You couldn't. And you know what? I can't. I don't know. I know exactly what Christine is doing right now.
2: Oh.
3: Enjoying her time away from Jason.
2: Aww.
1: Christine loves me. I really think
3: loves it when you're not there. That's the difference. You see, she loves it when you're not there.
2: As all of us do. Depends. It's all, you know, relative, I suppose.
3: We can't miss you if you don't leave.
2: Oh, gee. All right. Well, here we are, guys. All right. So let's see. Are we ready?
3: Yes, indeed.
1: Yeah, we're ready for the birthday.
2: All right. Let's see.
3: That's why we're here.
2: That's why we're here.
1: And I am here to bring you ratings. Because I'm so awesome.
2: All right, let's get into it. Okay, yes. We have Tom Ridge has a birthday today. Let's see. He served in the George W. administration as an assistant to the president for Homeland Security. I remember that, yeah. And the U.S. Secretary of Homeland Security. He was the first person to hold either office. So that was kind of a, you know, big change over there, you know, after 9/11. And where is he from? Pennsylvania, I believe. Yeah. Happy birthday, Tom Ridge, who is 81
3: first
2: years
3: Homeland
2: old.
3: First Homeland Security Secretary.
2: Yeah. Yeah. How about that? Big moment there.
3: Yeah.
2: Let's see. Up next on our celebrity birthday list, we're going to say happy birthday to R&B singer Valerie Simpson. A birthday today from Ashford and Simpson.
3: Oh, she was
4: and
3: in that group.
4: Love sake. Each mistake, oh, you forgave, and soon both of us learned to trust.
2: All right, so Nicholas Ashford, Valerie Simpson, the husband and wife, songwriting, production, and recording duo. Valerie Simpson, born in the Bronx. I think Ashford was born in South Carolina.
3: I'm going to say this, because usually whenever we mention a musician, it's always like, oh, we don't play a lot of them. We play a lot of these guys.
2: Yeah, Ashford and Simpson are really good, right?
4: Solid.
2: You would think so, right?
1: Yeah, pretty good. I'm solid as
3: Jell-O.
2: Jell-O. All right. Well,
3: I like Jell-O, so Valerie, I want to apologize on behalf of Jell-O.
2: Oh, okay. Valerie Simpson is 80 years old today, and I think Nick Ashford, Nicholas Ashford, died in 2011, so he's no longer with us. Happy birthday. Valerie Simpson is 80. All right, up next on our celebrity birthday list, we'll tell you about a journalist who has a birthday today.
1: Better not be Dan.
2: No, it's not Dan's birthday today. We'll tell you about that, though, so stay right where you are. Let's get you updated on traffic and weather. And we are looking at delays on the expressway from Granite Ave to Southampton Street. Route 3, a little busy. Bergen Parkway up to the split. 93 North is slow in Braintree getting onto the expressway. Not seeing any big delays on Route 24 or down at the Cape Bridges. South Shore weather for today should be a nice day today. Again, lots of sunshine, a high 81. Some variable clouds mixed in later on. Tonight, variable clouds, a low 62. Tomorrow, clouds, some breaks of sun for Thursday morning, and then becoming more cloudy Thursday afternoon with a high near 82. Right now, outside our studio, 60 degrees in Marshfield at the weather station, WETD. Celebrity birthdays continue. I'm Rob Hackelow with my panel. We've got Dan McCready in the WETD newsroom. And our senior intern, Jason, is over here as well, as he comes in on Wednesday mornings to be a part of the show.
1: I do indeed, but I really don't enjoy when Dan is here.
3: And I don't enjoy it when I'm here with you.
2: Oh, boy. All right. Well, here we are.
3: We're Rob, you and I are good, but...
2: Oh, okay. Well, no, I appreciate that. Let's see. No, yeah. Broadcast journalist Bill Whitaker has a birthday today.
3: Oh, yeah, big name in the field.
2: Yeah, Bill Whitaker. How about that? Very good reporter and writer. He's on 60 Minutes, right?
3: Yeah, for now at least.
2: Bill Whitaker. Yeah, I don't know. What's going on? They made changes, right?
3: They made a few changes, and rumor has it some of the ones that have left might be forming their own rival to 60 Minutes.
2: Oh, interesting. Okay.
3: Yeah, so we'll see.
2: And it says he also did a guest host stint on Jeopardy. Oh, that's right.
3: I can see that.
2: Bill Whitaker would be good. Yeah, exactly. All right. Happy birthday. 75 years old. Let's see. Up next on our celebrity birthday list, we're going to say happy birthday to Branford Marsalis has a birthday today. He, of course, jazz musician, saxophonist, composer, band leader, and the Branford Marsalis Quartet. And let's see, so he was born in Louisiana. And then remember also when the Tonight Show, the new show with the retirement of Johnny Carson, right? They had to remake everything. Jay Leno took over the show, and he picked him as his first band leader. But he didn't stay very long.
3: No, I gather he didn't really seem to like being... like, because when you're a band leader on a talk show, a late-night talk show, you sort of are thrown into the role of being like a sidekick.
2: Yeah.
3: And he just did not seem to like doing that at all.
1: It would probably be easy money, though. You just sit there and you have to laugh at Jay's jokes. I could have done that. Hey, funny, Mr. Leno. You're awesome.
2: You could have done that.
3: But not...
2: Can you play an instrument, though? What are you saying? You'd be a band leader?
1: Well, that's the one problem. I can't play an instrument, but I feel like I could be a good sidekick. I don't think Ed McMahon played any music.
3: No, he did not.
2: No,
3: Neither did Andy Richter.
2: No.
3: But Max Weinberg and Paul Schaefer both kind of,
2: They were kind of like sidekick foils, if you will, and could also play, an instrument. It worked out well, but I appreciate it.
3: Interestingly enough, Branford Marsalis, after he left The Tonight Show, promoted his new album on The Late Show with David Letterman.
2: Really?
3: Yeah.
2: Was there anything between he and Jay ever? Branford Marsalis is 66 years old. I mean, obviously, he took the job. Maybe he didn't realize what it would be, how it would be, like you said, maybe limiting to him. But anyway, happy birthday. Very talented, though, that's for sure. Branford Marsalis and, of course, musical family. 66 years old. And up next on our celebrity birthday list, puzzle creator, editor Will Shortz is 74.
3: Oh, famous.
2: And we wanted to mention him, and I skipped over it by accident, but, New York Times crossword editor. I mean, this guy must be, his American Crossword Puzzle Tournament is the country's oldest and largest crossword tournament.
3: Mm-hmm.
2: He was born in Indiana, and he today is 74 years old. Very creative. Must be, have a very creative mind, I would imagine.
3: I think they call him a crucilobalist, if I remember correctly.
2: Yes, okay. Yeah, I'm going to go with you, whatever that word is, it says here, and I'm not

0: Gonna go for it. Do you want to go for it?
1: Well, no, but I know it. I just choose not to say it.
0: Okay, whatever. All right, happy choose to not. Anyway, happy birthday to Will Shorts, 74.
2: If he could refrain from saying all the words he doesn't know, maybe we could have silence for a while.
0: How about that?
1: I'm not sure what he means.
2: Exactly.
0: All right. Let's see, up next. Let's see, where is she from? Scotland, singer, songwriter, musician, Shirley Manson.
2: Oh, yeah, from Garbage.
0: Yeah, the lead singer of Garbage. And I'm going to play because I liked her. Obviously, they chose her. She's got a great voice.
2: Oh, yeah.
0: Just a great style. I'm going to play.
2: And many a Gen Xer / Xennial had a crush on her.
0: Yes, there's something about her. And I'm going to play the song because they picked her to be the to sing a James Bond theme song. The World Is Not Enough, which was the 19th James Bond movie. Can we play just a little clip of that if we could? And listen to this haunting, yeah.
3: People like us.
0: Good, isn't it?
3: Know how to survive.
0: I mean, it's got that James Bond sound, you know, right? Mysterious. The world is not enough. Yeah, there you go. The world is not enough.
2: Can we have Steve Dodrell weigh in?
0: Yeah, can we have Steve Dodrell weigh in?
1: Just for Dan?
0: No, other people love, absolutely, they love Shirley Manson, right? Yeah. Do we have...
1: Ba-ba-boom!
0: There we are. 60 years old today for Shirley Manson. Happy birthday. All right, let's see. Up next on our celebrity birthday list, actress, comedian Melissa McCarthy has a birthday today. Very talented, right?
2: Oh, yeah.
0: It's a sitcom, Mike and Molly, CBS. And then she got an outstanding guest actress in a comedy series for hosting SNL. And
2: yeah, she was great as Sean Spicer.
0: Yes, that's it. Yeah, she was great as Sean Spicer.
2: He referenced that later. When he said, when somebody asked him a question he didn't like, and he said, "Don't make me pick up this podium."
4: Okay, so if nobody has any questions, okay, we'll do a couple questions. Go, Glenn Thrush, New York Times. Boo! Go ahead.
5: Yeah, I wanted to ask about the travel ban on Muslims.
4: Yeah, it's not a ban.
5: I'm sorry?
4: It's not a ban. The travel ban is not a ban, which makes it not a ban.
5: But you just called it a ban.
4: Because I'm using your words. You said ban. You said ban. Now I'm saying it.
5: The president tweeted, and I quote, "If the ban were announced with a 1 week notice."
4: Yeah, exactly. You just said that.
0: All right, there you go.
2: And also, local tie-in, when Ghostbusters Answer the Call, which was a female reboot, was shot. It was shot around here with a, I know at least one scene in Weymouth. So. There you go.
0: Good stuff. All right. Well, oh boy, guys, we've done it again.
2: Oh, have we?
0: Yeah. We didn't even get to some of the rest of the regular birthdays today.
1: I'm making fun of you. That guy is going to be so mad at you. You didn't even do it in 5 minutes. You can't even do it in 10 minutes.
2: Well, that's because of Jason getting in the way.
1: I am uplifting this show.
0: All right. Well, what we're going to do is, all right, we'll finish up because I do want to get to, I do have a Star Trek birthday.
1: Oh, come on.
0: I do.
2: I also have one today, so I'd like to make sure that goes out. So to birthday, you know who you are. If you're listening, we'll have you after the 6.
0: All right. We're going to have you coming up after 6, so stay right there, okay? We do have more great birthdays coming up. And we'll get to your text messages as well.
1: Let me know how great I am. 781-837-4900.
0: All right. 559, traffic and weather of the 9s, northbound expressway, heavy east Milton up to Southampton Street. Route 3, not too bad along the south shore. 24, looks good and no issues down the Cape. For today, we're going to have a pretty nice day for your Wednesday. Lots of sunshine, 81. Right now, 60 at 6.
6: ABC News, I'm Wayne Cabot. As a veritable flood of tributes pours in, the publicist for Dolly Parton says cancer is what took her from us yesterday at 80 years old. Amanda Robinson heard about it visiting the Country Music Hall of Fame in Nashville.
7: I was teary-eyed. Tried to hold it together just because you didn't want to look like a wuss. I also didn't want my husband to make fun of me.
6: Dolly Parton will be laid to rest in her private funeral. All in the Family in South Carolina, where Republican primary voters chose Darlene Graham to run for her late brother's Senate seat in November. Stock futures now are mixed ahead of today's earnings report by NVIDIA. The price of oil is falling again, down 3%, but drivers today are paying a dollar more a gallon than this time last year. This is ABC News. The head of the CIA is in Russia. Sources telling ABC News director John Ratcliffe is there for meetings after intelligence warnings about a potential Russian plot to attack NATO countries. Measles cases up again and turning deadly.
8: Pennsylvania Governor Josh Shapiro now urging people to get vaccinated for measles after two deaths in his state.
9: So far this year, there have been 393 confirmed cases of measles in Pennsylvania. That is the highest number of measles cases since 1992.
8: The CDC showing a record number of measles cases nationally for a second straight year, with 2,700 cases reported across 45 states. Health departments report that the vast majority of measles cases involve those who are not vaccinated. Michelle Franzen, ABC News.
6: Arrested in Vegas, the man suspected of donning a horror mask and harassing more than a dozen people in Philadelphia. They say he did it for social media. I'm Wayne Cabot, ABC News.
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2: 60 degrees outside of our South Shore studios at 6:02. Good morning. I'm Dan McCready, WATD News. And the news being brought to you by the Downtown Waterfront District. The Plymouth Seafood Festival is coming on Saturday, September 26th. 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Four people, including a firefighter, were injured and a pet cat died when fire tore through a mobile home in Holbrook. The mobile home on Medallion Road was fully engulfed in flames when firefighters arrived just after midnight yesterday. The fire extended to several vehicles and threatened adjacent structures. A live power line dropped to the ground during the height of the blaze, forcing firefighters to stay clear until it was de-energized. Three residents of the mobile home and a firefighter were transported to a local hospital for treatment. All are expected to recover. A pet cat perished in the fire, but firefighters rescued two other pets. Fire officials say the blaze appears to have started at the front porch and was accidental. The fire remains under investigation. WATD News Time, 6:03. More of the day's top stories still to come.
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2: 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Yesterday, jurors in the Lindsay Clancy murder trial heard from the final witnesses in a case that has largely been about her mental state when she strangled her three young children in 2023. Yesterday afternoon, testimony wrapped up with Dr. Gregory Sathoff, the prosecution's final rebuttal witness. He was questioned about his interviews with Lindsay Clancy regarding a male voice telling her to kill her children.
12: Doctor, was there...

0: the physicians and staff in the emergency departments or at McLean. And so this was the first time that she reported that was documented, but also that she experienced an auditory hallucination, according to what she told me. So that was unusual. And then also what was very unusual was the fact that the voice stopped with the death of, or the strangling of her of her youngest son, Callan.
1: Sathoff is a professor of emergency medicine and a forensic psychiatrist. He has also done work for the FBI. Court resumes this morning at 9 a.m. The trial is expected to move on to closing arguments by Thursday. And the Boston Symphony Orchestra musicians approved a new contract averting a possible strike. The new three-year agreement was reached yesterday between the BSO musicians, the Boston Musicians Association, and the BSO trustees, and is in effect through August of 2029. The BSO musicians had threatened to strike last week when negotiations hit an impasse. The Musicians Association said the contract creates a precedent-setting partnership between musicians and management in artistic planning and establishes a collaborative process in the search for their next music director. There has been tension between the musicians and BSO trustees when the trustees announced in March they were not renewing the contract of music director Andres Nelson that was to expire at the end of Tanglewood's 2027 season. And a Pembroke man who graduated as top sailor from the Recruit Training Command at the Great Lakes has earned the Military Excellence Award. Navy Fireman Michael Leahy said the honor is a daily standard he intends to hold himself to and that he will perform to the best of his ability. Prior to studying at the Recruit Training Command, Leahy attended Mass Maritime Academy. He will report to the Electrician's Mate School, where he will be trained to operate, test, and repair equipment that support the Navy's nuclear propulsion systems. The Military Excellence Award is presented to the recruit who best demonstrates enthusiasm, devotion to duty, military bearing, and teamwork through training. WATD News Time 608, traffic on the nines, next.
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4: Good morning. It is 6:09, your Wednesday morning ride, and we are looking at delays this morning on the expressway from around East Melton, and it's heavy and slow up towards Columbia Road. The drive time from Braintree to Boston is coming in at about 18 minutes, and then Route 3 is slow at the very top end up in Braintree. 24, seeing some building volume getting by Harrison Boulevard and 139 in Stoughton. 128 looks good through Dedham and Needham. 44 is fine. No delays down at the Cape Bridges. Traffic on the nines every morning. Traffic emergencies when they happen on WATD. Now, the updated South Shore weather.
5: Across Greater Boston, the Metro South and the South Shore, we're starting off with temperatures into the upper 50s and low 60s. We won't see quite as much sunshine here for the day today. Clouds will be on the increase. Your top temp will be near 80 degrees. Coming up for tonight, plan on just a few clouds. Overnight low temperatures will be near 60. For tomorrow, plan on some partial sunshine. The breeze will start to freshen a little bit out of the south. Highs will be into the mid-80s. A touch on the unsettled side for Friday with scattered showers and some thundery downpours. The high temperature near 80. And then we'll head into the weekend with cooler and drier air for Saturday. Some partial sun. Highs will be into the upper 70s. Sunday's sunny with a top temp in the low 80s. Next weather in just 10 minutes. For WATD, I'm meteorologist Josh Nichols.
1: 60 degrees.

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1: Great to have you here. 6 o'clock hour of the South Shore's morning news on a Wednesday, August 26th. I'm Rob Hackelow with the morning team, and we're going to be with you until 10 o'clock. We got Dan in the newsroom in for Christine this morning. 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
1: Yeah, I'm not sure what it was all about, but thank you for that little bit of wisdom, whatever it was. Okay, let's see. 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
0: Yes,
1: and
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1: 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And yeah, I didn't even finish up. And I apologize as well. There were so good moments sometimes, and you want to spend a few minutes just on some of these people and play some of the material. But we did have a pretty good list, I have to say, and some good topics to get into.
0: It's quite a great list today, actually.
1: All right, so up next, this is someone certainly a lot of us will remember, and we probably see this guy a lot at Christmas. Happy birthday to Macaulay Culkin, who has a birthday today. And he is today 46 years old. How about that?
0: Yeah, that's
1: 46.
0: Something. Yeah.
1: And yes, he was Kevin McAllister in the Home Alone, and then he came back in the Home Alone 2, right?
0: Yeah, he was not in Home Alone 3, but I don't recommend that one.
1: Okay. It doesn't get better as you go along, usually, in these movies. And, he was great. He's done some other movies, of course, over the
0: years.
1: Actually,
0: he was really good in a movie called Saved.
1: Saved?
0: Yes, with Mandy Moore. Really good film.
1: Oh, okay. Well, happy birthday to Macaulay Culkin, born in New York. And let's see, a lot of acting, I believe, in his family, right? Okay, 46 years old for Macaulay Culkin. Up next in our celebrity birthday list, yep, I'm going to mention him. Chris Pine has a birthday today, and he is from...
2: Oh, please, spare me the Star Trek birthdays. No one cares out there.
0: Oh, actually, I beg to differ. There are a lot of Trekkies who listen to the radio.
1: Well, yes, there are. And
0: the Force is with them.
1: Oh, no.
2: He got you on that. He's making fun of you. That's my sad trombone sound effect.
0: Which you hear a lot. Or at least it's always played in your presence.
1: Were you going to start doing that more often?
2: Yeah, I'm bringing it in with me. I'm going to use it every time I can say, "Hey, Rob, what happened to your hair?"
0: What happened to your grade point average?
1: That's a good one, yeah. Why don't you play that? Wow, wow, wow. All right, let's see. Chris Pine. So he was Captain James T. Kirk in the Star Trek reboot films. And he's also the son of actor Robert Pine. You may remember from Chips. And I think also he was in... I think there was this movie filmed around here, The Finest Hours, I believe. Mm-hmm. Yeah, I remember he was in The Finest Hours. And what was he in? Several other movies over the years. Oh, yeah, he was a Jack Ryan, too, in one of the Jack Ryan Shadow Recruit.
0: Yeah, there have been a couple of Jack Ryans.
1: Yeah, I know. Now I'm starting to get confused with the Jack Ryans, because there's a lot of them now, including even the guy from,
0: Jim from The Office, yeah. John Krasinski. Yeah.
1: Yeah, now he's Jack Ryan, but in any event, Chris Pine was one of them. And do we have a, can we play the clip? Go ahead, Jason.

0: Push the button.
1: You push it, Jason.
2: It's laughing.
0: Go ahead, play it. This is, Kirk and Uhura in the turbo lift here, and they're talking about Spock.
3: Sorry, that was inappropriate. I just sometimes want to rip the bangs off his head. Well, maybe it's me. It's not you.
0: This, of course, is the alternate universe here where Spock and Uhura date.
1: Yeah.
3: Wait, are you guys fighting?
4: I'd rather not talk
3: about it, sir. Oh, my God, what is that even like?
0: Yeah.
3: Ears burning?
0: Okay, there you go. All right. Happy birthday, Chris Pine is 46 years old. And let's see, we also have, actor John Mulaney has a birthday today.
1: Oh, yeah.
0: A very funny guy. Mm-hmm. I know he's had a lot of issues, right? He had substance abuse issues?
1: I think so, yeah.
0: And I feel, because he seems so talented. He's from Chicago. And I know that's kind of, kind of put his career on hold at times. But I think he's also hosted SNL a lot of times.
1: Yeah, he was actually, I think he was a writer on SNL. And,
0: okay.
1: He collaborated a lot with Bill Hader.
0: Oh, great. Okay. And what was I going to say? Yeah, so very funny guy. And he does a lot of, musical numbers as well, mm-hmm. I noticed. Seems very talented. Do we have a little bit of, let's get some stand-up here from John Mulaney, who is 44 years old today. And let's see, born in Chicago, Illinois, and married, is it Olivia Munn? Are they still together? All right, well, here we go. Let's play the clip.
5: Here. Sometimes when people order fries, they act like it's a little adventure. They'll be like, should we get a plate of fries for the table? Should we do it? Should we share some fries? They got to make sure that everyone's on board with it. It's like, if I get fries, you'll have a couple, right? If I get fries for the table, I know you'll have fries if I get fries. Should we do it? Yeah, let's be bad. Come on, let's do it. All right, we're going to take a plate of fries. It's like a group of couples agreeing to do ecstasy together.
0: Oh, there you go. All right, he's pretty good. All right, and let's see. He is today 44. All right, now let's get the local birthdays in because we do have several.
1: Yep.
0: Let's see. Rachel Calabrese, the founder of Confa Kids, has a birthday today. Great, we've had her on the show. Rachel Calabrese. Dan Whittemore from Plymouth.
2: Another D, and this one is Feather.
0: Well, Dan Whittemore from Plymouth, happy birthday.
1: Good guy.
0: Priscilla Guerrero from Braintree. Wayne Dickinson from West Bridgewater.
1: Uh-huh.
0: A couple of Hanover people now moving out. Eric Kenny from Hanover, now in Louisiana. George O'Connell from Hanover, now mm-hmm. in Ohio. And John McGilvray, happy birthday.
1: Oh, nice.
0: And one we came in just on an email.
1: Okay.
0: Chris Walker says, happy birthday to Amy. Amy Counts of Blackshear, Georgia.
1: Oh,
2: and why are they emailing us?
0: I don't know. Maybe they scream. Chris Walker says, happy birthday to Amy Counts from Blackshear, Georgia. Her birthday is today.
1: And I hear Amy's a peach.
0: Oh,
1: that's
0: there you
1: go.
0: That's
1: a Georgia joke there.
2: Oh, boy. Please.
0: All right. Now, wait. Dan has some.
1: Yeah, I have one today. I'd like to wish a very happy birthday to a former castmate of mine. Very talented comedian, digital creator, all that. Mark Scalia. Hope the day treats you well.
0: All right, and there you go. That's our world-famous list of celebrity birthdays and WATD.
2: You are very, very long. That man is going to text you. Text in if you're mad at Rob. 781.
0: No, will you stop? Don't
1: text in if you're mad at Jason just for him existing.
0: Let's see. Pete from Hingham says, The Heat with Melissa McCarthy and Sandra Bullock is a great movie. Melissa McCarthy is a birthday.
1: Oh, that also took the place Heat. Around here. I think it might have been filmed here, too.
0: Yeah, that is a good one. Jay in Plimpton has a text for you, Jason.
1: Oh, Jay in Plimpton.
0: Good morning, Rob and Dan. I hope all is well. Jason, the school year is starting again. Have you signed up for the 14th grade yet? We know that you can pass sock folding 101. You can move on to towel folding.
2: Oh, boy. Jay in Plimpton.
0: And we have Kevin from Duxbury. Jason was afraid to push the button because he thought he would be beamed up. And Stuart from Plymouth. Hey, Dan and Rob. Jason is funny doing his Jerry Lewis tribute.
1: No, he's not really. He's just, that's who he is.
2: Ladies.
0: I don't know.
1: I don't think Jason knows who Jerry Lewis is.
2: Yeah, I saw the clip on YouTube. He's dead now.
0: Okay, thank you very much. All right. Well, that does it. World famous list of celebrity birthdays. Thank you, guys. And all right, Dan, back to the newsroom. And Jason,
1: indeed,
0: head down to the record library, okay?
2: Yeah. Bye, everybody. We'll talk to you next week. Bye, Dan. Yeah.
0: All right, let's get an update now on traffic and weather. Will you stop that? All right, let's get an update now on traffic and weather. The expressway is heavy East Milton up towards Southampton Street. Route 3 is slow just at the top end. And 24, we had some slowdowns near Harrison Boulevard and 139. All right, not seeing any big delays down at the Cape Bridges right now. Let's get the details on the South Shore weather. 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
4: Across Greater Boston, the Metro South and the South Shore, we're starting off with temperatures into the upper 50s and low 60s. We won't see quite as much sunshine here for the day today. Clouds will be on the increase. Your top temp will be near 80 degrees. Coming up for tonight, plan on just a few clouds. Overnight low temperatures will be near 60. For tomorrow, plan on some partial sunshine. The breeze will start to freshen a little bit out of the south. Highs will be into the mid-80s. A touch on the unsettled side for Friday with scattered showers and some thundery downpours. The high temperature near 80. And then we'll head into the weekend with cooler and drier air for Saturday. Some partial sun. Highs will be into the upper 70s. Sunday's sunny with a top temp in the low 80s. Next weather in just 10 minutes. For WATD, I'm meteorologist Josh Nichols.
0: All right, and right now, outside our studio in Marshfield, we are at, 60 degrees in Marshfield at the weather station, WATD. John on the text line wants to know, 781-837-4900. John says, at the Waterfront Festival, is Jason going? Would Jason get more fans or Dan McCready get more fans at the Waterfront Festival? Actually, I think both of them are not able to attend. We will never know the answer. Much like how many licks does it take to get to the center of a Tootsie Pop? I don't think they can, John. I think I forget what the reason for Jason, but I know Dan had something coming up this weekend. Carrie from Pembroke, Jason rocks. All right, well, he will like that down the hall. All right, there you go. Sports next.
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0: 625 WATD Sports. The Red Sox get the win last night down in Miami, beating the Marlins in 11 innings by a score of 7-3 as Jaron Duran hit a grand slam in the 11th. Red Sox have won 5 in a row. They're going to try and go for the sweep tonight. Sox and Marlins in Miami at 6:40. Let's get your baseball scoreboard. Another interleague action. The Orioles beat the Cardinals 13-1. Mariners over the Phillies 4-1. American League games. Cleveland 8. LA Angels 6. Athletics over the Twins 4-2. The White Sox 11. Rangers 7. Astros over the Yankees 9-7. Royals beating the Blue Jays 5-3. And the Tigers over the Rays 4-1.

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0: 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All right, I think we do have some more Marshfield Fair tickets, so what we'll do is probably give some away in the next half hour. I think that would be great. So we'll give away some Marshfield Fair tickets coming up between 6:30 and 7. And then if we get any more, we will give those away as well, probably later in the program. I think our next opening will be in the 9 o'clock hour. So we'll try to give away at least all the rest of the tickets we have today so you can head down to the Marshfield Fair, which runs through Sunday. Marshfield Fair, the 158th Marshfield Fair underway. Gates open noon to 10 every day through Sunday. 629 WATD's traffic and weather in the nines. Northbound expressway is slow from Adams Street up towards Southampton Street. Route 3 looks good. Plymouth to Weymouth. Then some slowdowns after Route 18 up towards Union Street. 24 pockets Harrison Boulevard up towards 139. 93 south, a little sluggish around Route 24 over to Ponkapog. 128 northbound, sluggish from 95 in Canton up to 109 in Dedham. Not too bad down at the Cape Bridges. South Shore weather. Lots of sunshine, some variable clouds, 81 for your Wednesday, and some variable clouds tonight, a low down to 62. Tomorrow, mostly cloudy, risk of a shower Thursday evening, but Thursday, clouds, some potential breaks of sun in 82. 60 right now in Marshfield at 6:30.
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9: 60 degrees outside of our South Shore studios at 6:30. Good morning. I'm Dan McCready.

0: 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Forensic psychologist and prosecution rebuttal witness Dr. Kirk Helbrin was back on the stand today where the prosecution asked him about a phone call Lindsay Clancy made.
1: And, Doctor, did you find any significance in your evaluation to the fact that she was able to complete a phone call with her husband during this time frame of killing the children and herself?
2: Yes, that was very unusual in my experience to have a crucial time interrupted by something like a phone call, because one of the considerations there is that you then not only can document the time that it happened, and that helps be more precise about the time, but you also have whoever is on the other end of the phone. And this was her husband. When she when he called her at 5:33, she didn't pick up, but she called back immediately at 5:34. And when I talked to him during the collateral interview, one of the things he said is that she sounded, on the short call, distracted, and like she was in the middle of something, but it wasn't anything that struck him as that unusual. He said, when she's home with three kids, she's always in the middle of something.
0: During cross-examination, defense attorney Kevin Reddington asked him about what role medications played in regard to her mental state.
2: There were questions that they raised about the medication.
3: It wasn't just questions. They said that's the reason. The secondary diagnosis as to why they wouldn't accept this young lady is because of the medications that she had been prescribed. Over-medicated. Do you recall seeing that in those records?
2: Yes, I recall a diagnosis of depression, which was not specified further because there were medicine complications.
4: Do I have to get the medical records and read them to you?
2: I actually have something in my report, so
4: good.
2: I can read it back
4: can
2: to you.
4: Can you pull it out and tell
2: yes.
4: me what the discharge diagnosis was?
2: I'm on page 18 okay. of my report. And
4: discharge diagnosis?
2: The records indicate a diagnosis of generalized anxiety disorder and depressive disorder without further specification, and I quote, due to adverse drug effects.
4: Anything else?
2: Yes. They indicate that her chief complaint was feeling numb and crazy depressed, identified passive suicidal ideation.
0: Prosecutors say Clancy deliberately killed her kids, arguing that she sent her husband out on errands before strangling the children and then attempting suicide. The defense says Clancy was experiencing postpartum psychosis and was unable to appreciate the wrongfulness of her actions. WATD News Time, 6:34. More of the day's top stories still to come.
5: Here, in the wild suburbs of Massachusetts, we observe a rare creature in its natural habitat, a distracted parallel parker.
6: I barely touched it.
5: But the damage is done. The rear bumper now resembles a crumpled accordion. Nearby, another victim of modern life. Ah, yes, the feral shopping cart attack. A devastating strike to the passenger side door. Good news! 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
0: 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Pilgrim Coins, just off Route 3 in Weymouth. Dolly Parton, music star, actor, and beloved figure who spanned generations, has died at 80. Ed Donahue reports.
6: Her family says Dolly Parton died peacefully in Nashville. She was 80. Parton rose from life in a log cabin in the Tennessee mountains to the height of stardom. She wrote hundreds of classic songs, including Jolene, 9 to 5, and... At 13, Dolly Parton appeared at the Grand Ole Opry. She entered the Rock and Roll Hall of Fame in 2022.
8: I'm a rock star now!
6: Dolly Parton was also known as a philanthropist.
8: There's nothing like that feeling, a feeling like you have really done something good that has really done some good.
6: Brian Seaver is Parton's nephew.
9: Dolly called me and said she wants to rest in a beautiful bed of plush cotton because after a life wearing heavy rhinestones, she finally deserves to be comfortable and have some rest. Rest in peace, Aunt Dolly.
6: Parton's husband of nearly 60 years, Carl Dean, died last year. I'm Ed Donahue.
0: A second case of West Nile virus infection has been reported in Massachusetts. The State Department of Public Health said yesterday that a man in his 60s was exposed in Middlesex County. This follows last week's report that a man in his 90s was infected by the virus, also in Middlesex County. The health officials say that the risk for West Nile virus has been elevated in the greater Boston area. West Nile positive mosquitoes have been detected in several counties, including Plymouth and Norfolk counties. Officials advise residents to limit outdoor activity after dusk and remove any standing water in your yard. WATD News Time, 6:38. Traffic and weather on the nines next.
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12: Good morning. It is 6:39, and the ride on the expressway seeing delays around Adams Street up towards Southampton Street. It's about 19 minutes from Braintree to Boston. Route 3 on the northbound side looks good from Plymouth and Kingston up to Derby Street, then some slowdowns before Route 18 up into Braintree. 24 northbound is sluggish after Route 27 in Brockton as you make your way up into Stoughton. 93 south is slow. Route 24 to Ponkapog, 128 sluggish. 95 to 109. Not seeing any big delays on 44. Some company getting on at the Cape Bridges, but not too bad. And we're getting word of a possible delay, 195 eastbound. Approaching Route 25 in Wareham. 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Traffic on the nines every morning. Traffic emergencies when they happen on WATD. Now the updated South Shore weather.
13: At the Blue Hill Observatory, the sun rose at 6:03 this morning, and it will set tonight at 7:27 p.m. We're losing about 2.5 minutes of daylight per day now as we get closer and closer to fall. It'll be another dry day for Blue Hill. 1.73 inches of rainfall has been recorded for the month of August, and that represents a departure from normal of about 1.5 inches. Total precipitation for the year at 25.83 inches. That's a departure on the negative side of 8 inches. So we could use the rain, but we'll just find an increase in cloud cover for today. Your top temp at 80 degrees. Coming up for tonight, look for just a few clouds. Overnight low temperatures will be near 60. A southerly breeze will freshen for tomorrow with some partial sunshine. High temperatures will be into the mid-80s. Friday offers up scattered showers and a couple of thundery downpours. The high temperature near 80 degrees. As we head into the weekend, look for some partial sunshine for Saturday with highs in the upper 70s. Sunday's mostly sunny with a southwesterly breeze and a top temp close to 80. Next weather in just 10 minutes for WATD. I'm meteorologist Josh Nichols.
0: 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I'm Dan McCready at 642. The South Shore's morning news continues now on 95.9 WATD.
12: Along this South Shore's morning news, Rob Hackla with the morning team. And as promised, we're going to be giving away another opportunity to go to the Marshfield Fair. In fact, this is, just want to confirm here before I give it away. Yes, okay, so we do have another family four-pack this morning to the Marshfield Fair, the 158th Marshfield Fair, which is going on now through Sunday, noon to 10 every day. We had a great day over there. Yesterday I was over with WATD's David Wolfson walking around the fair for Senior Day, which was a lot of fun. Today is 4-H Day. Tomorrow is Children's Day. Also, veterans are going to be honored on Sunday, noon to 10 every day through Sunday, the Marshfield Fair. And so we had a great time over there yesterday. It was a lot of fun. We saw Ronnie, the master gardener. We also talked to some great young people that are so excited about working with animals. Today is 4-H Agricultural Awareness Day. We'll play that interview as we wanted to kind of highlight those great young people, the generations there of the future that'll be taking over some of the farms and working with animals. So we've got a family four-pack to go to the fair, so we're going to get ready to open up the phone lines here, and let's get Dan McCready in here. So this is four passes, Dan, to get in for free, including also, wouldn't you love your car to go to the fair for free? Well, we have the auto pass as well, mm-hmm. So this will be great. So it's a chance to go to the Marshfield Fair. You've got four passes here. One, two, three. Yep, four passes, including the parking pass. So we would like to give this away for you in the 6 o'clock hour. We're going to open up the phone lines, 781-837-4900. Dan McCready, what call are you thinking today?
0: What's my range again?
12: You can do, I suppose, anywhere from like 5 to 15 would be appropriate, somewhere
0: in
12: there.
0: Let's go with 11.
12: All right, caller 11. We're going to go with caller 11 this morning.
0: So nobody ever picks 11.
12: So. Yeah, I mean, how often does 11 come up, right? 781-837-4900. Not very often. Caller 11, 781-837-4900, caller 11. And if you want to come on as well and say hello, you can do that as well. Tell us what you love most about the Marshfield Fair, 781-837-4900. 4900, caller 11. We're going to go to the phone lines. Good luck for a family four-pack to the 158th Marshfield Fair.
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12: 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And we'll have another later on this morning. I think we'll probably have, let's see, will it be in the 8? Well, who knows? I think we may have one in the 8 and the 9 o'clock hour. Definitely, we'll get another 4-pack in coming up a little bit later on in the morning. 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So, Gail, thank you for listening, and thanks to everybody for trying. We'll have some more a little bit later on. 95.9 WATD, it is 6:48. 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
12: It is 6:49, back out to the roads. WATD's traffic and weather, we update it every 10 minutes on the 9s, and we are looking at delays at the very top end of Route 3 on the northbound side. We do have some slowdowns as you make your way up, around Route 18 up into Braintree. Southbound, a little slow at the Sagamore. 25 East, a little heavy at the Bourne. The expressway northbound is busy from Adams Street up towards Southampton Street. 95 eastbound, we have reports of a crash on the ramp to 25 east in Wareham. 24 on the northbound side, some slow spots. Route 27 in Brockton up towards 139 in Stoughton. Traffic on the 9s every morning. Traffic emergencies when they happen on WATD. Now the updated South Shore weather. 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
13: Across Greater Boston, the Metro South and the South Shore, we're starting off with temperatures into the upper 50s and low 60s. We won't see quite as much sunshine here for the day today. Clouds will be on the increase. Your top temp will be near 80 degrees. Coming up for tonight, plan on just a few clouds. Overnight low temperatures will be near 60. For tomorrow, plan on some partial sunshine. The breeze will start to freshen a little bit out of the south. Highs will be into the mid-80s. A touch on the unsettled side for Friday with scattered showers and some thundery downpours. The high temperature near 80. And then we'll head into the weekend with cooler and drier air for Saturday. Some partial sun. Highs will be into the upper 70s. Sunday's sunny with a top temp in the low 80s. Next weather in just 10 minutes. For WATD, I'm meteorologist Josh Nichols.
12: 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And right now, outside our studio in Marshfield, where it's 60 degrees at the weather station, WATD. Sports next.
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12: WATD Sports, and it was a win for the Red Sox. Yeah, they get a 7-3 win in 11 innings, thanks to Jaron Duran, who hit a grand slam in the 11th to win it for the Red Sox. What a night down in Miami. 7-3, final score. Sox win. They won five in a row. They'll try and go for the sweep tonight, 6:40. And Sonny Gray will be on the mound to start for the Red Sox. All right, well, now this special extended report from ABC's Brad Milkey, as we want to spend some time taking a look back at the life of Dolly Parton on WATD.
21: I've always heard don't meet your heroes unless they'd say you meet Dolly Parton. Well, yesterday, America lost one of its most likable heroes in its history.
22: What do you want on your tombstone?
23: On my tombstone?
22: I didn't write these.
23: I think tombstone, pepperoni.
21: Dolly Parton, the legendary country singer, songwriter, and entertainer, died at the age of 80. She had been hospitalized recently, so perhaps not a surprise. But while people knew in their heads this was a possibility, that didn't make it any easier on the heart.
24: I think that any two Americans could have a conversation about how much they love Dolly Parton.
21: This is ABC's entertainment contributor Chris Connolly, who's interviewed Dolly before and, like everyone, seemed to have an endearing story about her. He said one time he was interviewing everyone in a movie cast along with her.
24: And afterwards, I looked at all the room service menus for all the wonderful actors in them. And, you know, absolutely, you know, just like I did, it was salad, salad, salad, salad, salad. I had a salad that day. I looked at Dolly Parton's. Burger well done with fries. Dolly was a person of the people always.
21: This was just a slice of the life that delighted so many people, starting back in the 1940s in the Smoky Mountains of Tennessee. Dolly was born one of 12 children, crammed into a one-room cabin, but they were fluent in music from the start. They'd crowd around the radio, listening to broadcasts from the Grand Ole Opry. And from the start, Dolly was special.
25: Dolly, you said that you had these goals. Sometimes you've said that your life is a fairy tale.
26: Well, I want to be a star. Uh-huh. I would like to be a superstar.
21: She started composing songs before she could read. Her mom would write down the lyrics for her. By 13, she was making trips to the Grand Ole Opry herself, now as a performer. Eventually, she moved to Nashville and met her husband at the Wishy Washy Laundromat. She described it to R. Robin Roberts just a few years ago.
26: So the very day I go down to the laundromat, this good-looking man just drives by, and he says something like, well, where are you going to get sunburned out here? And I say something stupid like, well, what's it to you? We start talking, and 2 years later, we married. And
21: perhaps it was that support system that gave her the confidence to do what she did next. Because, you see, in the music world, it's easy to get pigeonholed as a duet act or a cute frilly girl or as just the song. Songwriter Dolly Parton bet on herself.
24: It's a famous story that Elvis Presley wanted to record I Will Always Love You. But when Colonel Tom Parker said he wanted to do that, he said that he would need to take a big chunk of Dolly Parton's publishing on the song. And Dolly said no. Dolly turned down what was probably millions of dollars to be able to hold on to her song. And as we can see, it turned out to be the right decision.
21: This is where we start seeing the central duality of Dolly's career. Even in her upbeat material, she's having a fun time, she seems like the happy-go-lucky girl, but her songs are expertly crafted. That is the work of a savant who has also seen some stuff.
24: Even in the most rhinestones with the most glammed up thing, you knew that was a real beating heart underneath. And from her songwriting, which is steeped in the music of her Tennessee background, like Coat of Many Colors and

0: Rogers that was written by the Bee Gees, Barry Gibb.
1: Islands in the stream, that is what we are. No one in between, how can we be wrong?
2: To, of course, the anthem to end all working women's anthems, 9 to 5.
3: And I stumble to the kitchen, pour myself a cup of ambition, and yawn and stretch and try to come to life.
0: Here's somebody from a holler, you know, writing a song that's perfectly pitched to office life in 1980.
3: Like me on the job from 9 to 5. Working 9 to 5, what a way to make a living.
2: And work she did. She appeared on television. She starred in movies. She was somehow at home on Hollywood talk shows, all the while knowing she would field questions about her physical proportions.
4: I always say that I weighed 100 and plenty. I'm just saying now that I've lost the plenty.
5: Yeah.
4: I have one of the smallest
5: waists I've ever seen.
4: Well, I don't know if it's my waist a little. It's just my...
5: Just in contrast.
2: And again, this is the genius of Dolly Parton. She had this way of inviting jokes and laughter while also reminding us that she was letting the joke happen. She remained the smartest person in the room as she expanded her empire to an iconic theme park named Dollywood.
6: Good morning, everybody, and welcome to Dollywood!
7: But were there some people that were saying, girl, you crazy?
6: Yes, my lawyers and my accountants and a lot of the people that I was working with at the time thought I was making a big mistake, but it was such a burning idea in my gut. And in my heart, and I knew it was right because I live by my gut.
2: And in ways like this, she managed to work her way into every American's consciousness. Southern conservatives would thank her for showcasing Tennessee. Drag queens would thank her for being supportive of the queer community. And in the last 24 hours, we've seen statements of gratitude from everyone, from country artists to rock legends, from GLAD to U.S. senators and presidents. President Trump has ordered flags flown at half staff for a week. Perhaps my favorite tribute, though, was from the estate of Dr. Seuss, which calls her a literary icon. It's a reminder that for all of her work in music, for being portrayed as the ditzy blonde, from being raised barefoot in the mountains by a man who could not read or write, Dolly Parton might be best known by some for books.
6: I created the Imagination Library as a tribute to my daddy. He was the smartest man I've ever known, but I knew in my heart his inability to read probably kept him from seeing all his dreams come true.
2: To date, Dolly Parton's Imagination Library has put more than 300 million books into the hands of those who might not otherwise get them. She did it without being asked, without talking down to anyone, and while giving respect to everyone. She had hope for the American dream, even when it still fades for so many. It's why she said one of her favorite songs she's ever written was this one.

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2: ABC's Brad Mielke from the Start Here podcast. All right, 6:59, great piece there, and certainly Dolly Parton deserved that extended, so we wanted to make sure we played that out. Route 3 northbound looks busy. Route 18 to Union. The expressway is heavy from East Milton up towards Andrews Square. Down the Cape, not too bad at the Sagamore. Looks slow, though, getting on at the Bourne Bridge. South Shore weather, we'll have lots of sunshine today, 81. Tonight, some variable clouds, a low 62. 61 now at 7.
3: ABC News, I'm Wayne Cabot. Funeral services for Dolly Parton expected to be private after she died following a brief fight with cancer. What's very public, how much so many loved her. Like Ruth Fry, vacationing in Tennessee.
4: We've known her all our life, and we just loved her today. She's a very sweet person, and she's going to be really missed.
3: Songwriter, singer, actress, business leader, Dolly Parton passing away at age 80. Canada officially launching its response to President Trump's new 50% tariffs on billions in Canadian goods.
5: Starting on September 8th, there will be tariffs of 15, 25, and 50% on American products that go across the border imported into Canada.
3: ABC's Karen Travers, an ICE agent accused of shooting a bullet through a house door in Minnesota, hitting a man, then lying about it, could soon walk out of a Texas jail. Minnesota wants Christian.

0: Castro extradited from Texas, but so far he hasn't been transferred. This is ABC News. Worried about costs over President Trump's trade war with Canada, Arizona Democratic Senator Ruben Gallego.
1: We're not going to be able to create new aluminum plants overnight, so we're going to end up seeing more and more costs of all the things that have and contain aluminum are going to be going into that.
0: The money it costs to fill your tank is still a dollar a gallon more than last year at this time, but crude oil prices continue to tick down. U.S. oil dipping a little below 80 bucks, first time in weeks. Stock futures mixed as investors await NVIDIA's earnings report, which is supposed to drop when the market closes. Worried about AI, Bill Gates calling for new taxes and new bans as AI escapes the control of its creators. He's worried about it making recipes for bioweapons. Amtrak is temporarily shutting down service between D.C. and Virginia next month as they work on the railroad, replacing the old track and improving reliability, they hope. Work starts October 16th and should be done by October 26th. I'm Wayne Cabot, ABC News.
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5: 61 degrees outside of our South Shore studios at 7:03. Good morning. I'm Dan McCready, WATD News. 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Four people, including a firefighter, were injured and a pet cat died when fire tore through a mobile home in Holbrook. The mobile home on Medallion Road was fully engulfed in flames when firefighters arrived just after midnight yesterday. The fire extended to several vehicles and threatened adjacent structures. A live power line dropped to the ground during the height of the blaze, forcing firefighters to stay clear until it was de-energized. Three residents of the mobile home and a firefighter were transported to a local hospital for treatment. All are expected to recover. A pet cat perished in the fire, but firefighters rescued two other pets. Fire officials say the blaze appears to have started on the front porch and was accidental. That fire remains under investigation. WATD News Time, 7:03. More of the day's top stories still to come.
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5: 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Jurors in the Lindsey Clancy murder trial have been hearing from the final witnesses in a case that has largely been about her mental state when she strangled her three young children in 2023. The trial resumed yesterday, and it included testimony in the afternoon from Dr. Gregory Sathoff, the prosecution's final rebuttal witness. Prosecutor Jennifer Sprague questioned him about his interviews with Lindsey Clancy earlier in the year, in May and in June.
9: When I asked her about the voice that she heard, again, she said that it started really right after the telephone call at 5:34 with her husband, Patrick. And she said it was a man's voice. It was very clear. It was external. In other words, it came from outside of her head.

0: killing the children, strangling the children.
1: Sadoff is a professor of emergency medicine and a forensic psychiatrist. He's also done work for the FBI. Court resumes this morning at 9 a.m. The trial is expected to move on to closing arguments by Thursday. The Boston Symphony Orchestra musicians approved a new contract averting a possible strike. The new three-year agreement was reached yesterday between the BSO musicians, the Boston Musicians Association, and the BSO trustees and is in effect through August of 2029. The BSO musicians had threatened to strike last week when the negotiations hit an impasse. The Musicians Association said the contract creates a precedent-setting partnership between musicians and management in artistic planning and establishes a collaborative process in the search for their next music director. There has been tension between the musicians and the BSO trustees when the trustees announced in March that they were not renewing the contract of music director Andres Nilsson that was to expire at the end of Tanglewood's 2027 season. WATD News Time coming up on 7:08. Traffic and weather on the nines is next.
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5: Now, WATD traffic and weather on the nines.
6: 7:09, and taking a look at the ride this morning along Route 3 on the northbound side. No issues as you make your way from Plymouth and Kingston right up into Weymouth. Got some slowdowns, though, after Route 18 up towards Union Street. The expressway is slow from Adams Street up towards Andrews Square. It's about a 22-minute drive, Braintree to Boston. 93 is slow out of Braintree, getting over to Ponkapog. 128 is heavy, 95 to 109. 24 northbound is slow as you make your way up out of Brockton and Avon up past 139. And down the Cape, not too bad at the Sagamore. 25 east is slow approaching the Bourne. Traffic on the nines every morning. Traffic emergencies when they happen on WATD. Now, the updated South Shore weather.
7: Across Greater Boston, the Metro South and the South Shore, we're starting off with temperatures into the upper 50s and low 60s. We won't see quite as much sunshine here for the day today. Clouds will be on the increase. Your top temp will be near 80 degrees. Coming up for tonight, plan on just a few clouds. Overnight low temperatures will be near 60. For tomorrow, plan on some partial sunshine. The breeze will start to freshen a little bit out of the south. Highs will be into the mid-80s. A touch on the unsettled side for Friday with scattered showers and some thundery downpours. The high temperature near 80. And then we'll head into the weekend with cooler and drier air for Saturday. Some partial sun. Highs will be into the upper 70s. Sunday's sunny with a top temp in the low 80s. Next weather in just 10 minutes for WATD. I'm meteorologist Josh Nichols.
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6: 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I'm Rob Hackala with the morning team. Great to have you here. We had a wonderful day at the

0: Marshfield Fair yesterday. I'm going to replay the audio from yesterday when I had a chance to talk with some of those young individuals, young women, I should say, who were there at the Marshfield Fair yesterday. So proud of the animals they take care of. And many of them are going to be going into this field as they go into college and eventually graduate. And it was so great to see how knowledgeable they are. And it is 4-H Day today, so we'll play that interview coming up. And then also, I think in the 8 o'clock hour, we'll have some more Marshfield Fair tickets to give away. Just a couple of things to mention. I think it was Karen Paulette, Marshfield Veterans, okay, texted in, reminding everybody the Marshfield Veterans Services Veterans Coffee Hour. Please join them for coffee, refreshments, benefit information, and, of course, camaraderie. Guest speaker is Maureen Gillis, Director of Development, Hull Lifesaving Museum, along with Luke Darmetko. And that's today, Wednesday, August 26, 10 a.m. to 11 a.m. at the Marshfield Council on Aging, 230 Webster Street in Marshfield. All right, a few other things quickly to mention. If you can join us, we're going to take the show out on the road on Friday, so you don't have to watch on YouTube. We won't have the YouTube feed up, as we will be out of the studio. We're going to do the show 6 to 10 from the Pilgrim Hall Museum, where we have done the show the last several years towards the end of August. And we're going to do the show right from the front steps of the Pilgrim Hall Museum at 75 Court Street, and I hope you can join us 6 to 10 a.m. on Friday morning. We're going to even play a live Name That Tune with Stephen Kurdianis on site at 7:10. So that's going to be fun. That's happening Friday, 6 to 10. You can come on down and hang out with us. And then on Saturday, don't forget, it is the Plymouth Area Chamber of Commerce Waterfront Festival, and we will be doing several live broadcasts. The WATD booth will be set up near the Plymouth Area Chamber of Commerce booth at the corner of Layden and Water Streets. And we're going to be there from 10 a.m. until 6 p.m. on Saturday, 10 to 6. So come on over and say hello and introduce yourself. It would be good to see you down at the Plymouth Area Chamber of Commerce Waterfront Festival. So it's going to be a very, very busy week on WATD, and we hope you come on out. All right, so let's talk about the Marshfield Fair, which continues, of course, the 158th Marshfield Fair. It's going on, and it runs through Sunday. And today is, let's see, so today would be the 4-H Day, and this is going on through the day. So we thought we'd talk a little bit about that. As today is August 26, 4-H members who wear their Plymouth County 4-H T-shirts are admitted free. 4-H and Agricultural Awareness Day, all day today at the Marshfield Fair. All right, so let's play the interviews yesterday as we had a chance to attend the fair. And I walked around with David Wolfson. We took a look at some of the sheep and the cows and some of the other animals over in the big barn.
1: David, have we ever been this close to the cows?
2: No.
1: Yeah, we are now inside here. We're in the in one of the barn-type buildings here at the Marshfield Fair. We're here with the 4-H crew, and we're going to learn about the animals. There's such a crowd, they had to step inside here, so the cows are on the other side. So I'm going to go down the line here, and you can introduce, tell us your first name in town.
3: I'm Zoe. I'm from Pembroke.
1: Zoe from Pembroke.
3: I'm Maddie from Halifax.
1: Maddie from Halifax.
4: I'm Julia from Hingham.
1: Julia from Hingham, man.
5: Oh, I'm Lyndall from Duxbury.
1: Linda?
5: Lyndall.
1: Lyndall from Duxbury. Okay. All right, so we'll go back here. Lyndall, tell us about what's going on at the Marshfield Fair, and tell us what type of animals that you most work with.
5: So I'm here with the Hoof and Whiskers and Lucky for Livestock 4-H Clubs, and right now is the Dairy Goat Show, so I just finished showing my goat. But this week I'm exhibiting a market lamb, a sheep, a goat, and a dairy cow from Hornstra Farm. So.
1: Hornstra Farm?
5: Yes.
1: That's my favorite place to get ice cream.
5: We do.
1: Oh, it's great over there. Okay. Now, so Lyndall, tell us about, do you hope to go into a field of study?
5: Yeah, so I am a senior this year, and I plan to study agricultural business in the fall of next year. So I'm applying to colleges right now, and I definitely want to do something with agriculture or animal science.
1: Wow, that's great. Well, good luck to you.
2: Yeah, good luck.
1: That's amazing.
5: Thank
1: Lyndall.
5: You.
1: All right, and your first name again?
4: Julia.
1: Julia from Hingham?
4: Yes.
1: All right, so tell us about what type of animals you work with.
4: So I mostly work with dairy cows, the Holstein.

0: Jeans in particular. Those are my favorite.
1: Yeah.
0: We work at O'Neill Farm in Duxbury, Mr. O'Neill.
1: Yeah.
0: We love him so much. We thank him. We love to thank him every single day for letting us use his cows, lease them every day, and get to show them at the fairs.
2: Oh, that's amazing. And people should come down here, right, and take a look around.
0: Yeah, we should come see the cows. There's a bunch of them. The whole barn's full with them.
2: Oh, that's great. Well, congratulations and everything. And you, I imagine, probably all of you are hoping to go into some kind of related field?
0: Yes, the farming industry, yeah.
2: Yeah, that's great. And your first name again?
3: Maddie.
2: Maddie, okay. And Maddie, tell us about what type of animals you specialize in.
3: I specialize in dairy cows with the Farmtastic 4-H'ers at O'Neill Farm in Duxbury. Like Julia said, we're very grateful that Mr. O'Neill allows us to show these cows every year. He's 90 years old and still goes out there and works with the cows.
2: Oh, that's amazing.
3: Yeah.
2: 90 years?
3: Oh, yeah. It's a generational farm, and, you know, we can't thank him enough. He's taught us all we know.
2: Wow, that's amazing, and people should come down here.
3: Definitely.
2: Marshfield Fair. And your name again?
4: Zoe.
2: Zoe, I met you before, Zoe.
4: Yes. Last year, you held one of our goats.
2: Oh, yeah. I was holding goats that year. That was 2025. All right, this year, tell us again, because I know you worked in this also for many years, just like everyone here.
4: Yeah, so I started coming here when I was 6 years old.
2: Wow.
4: I started showing dairy goats with the Hoof Prints Club, and then I joined Hoof and Whiskers, same as Lindell. I got my own herd when I was about 12, and then my own goats have been coming to the fair for a really long time. It's an amazing place for all of our exhibitors to be able to show off their animals and all their hard work that they do for the entire year. We spend a really long time preparing for this moment, for these shows, and just to get to have people come down and meet our animals and ask questions about our animals. So it's definitely an amazing place to come check out.
2: And do you like so much that people are generally, they're very happy. You bring them joy. The animals bring them joy. Do you like seeing those moments?
4: Absolutely. My favorite thing is the young kids who come and they start learning about animals. And if we can encourage kids to join 4-H and look into their local agriculture and join their 4-H communities, that is my favorite thing, when we can start to educate people, because it's not something that everyone always has access to around here. So getting to give people an opportunity to see these farm animals that they don't always get to see in their everyday life feels really special.
2: Yeah, and now you're seeing, like, the you from 6 years old, you're seeing them now, right?
4: Yes, exactly. Yeah.
2: This is great. And by the way, all of you, imagine, as we know, farms are so important, right? And we know Mr. O'Neill, you just highlighted Mr. O'Neill being 90 years old. It's important, right, to continue. And I was glad that Hornstra brought that property. I imagine you guys know how important, right, it is still to have farm and land.
5: Yes. I attend an agricultural high school, and I'm also the Massachusetts State Agricultural Youth Ambassador. So,
2: wow.
5: So I do a lot of advocating for agriculture, and it's very important to spread the word and get all the people out here to see what we do.
2: Well, thank you, all of you. Very impressive for what you do. And tomorrow is 4-H Day, right?
6: Yes.
2: All right. So everybody come down to the Marshfield Fair, right?
6: Yes.
2: Thank you so much for allowing us to be here.
6: Thank you.
2: David, this is great. Hopefully we can get out, though.
7: Rob, I'm very nervous, Rob.
2: Well, I know, yeah. So the cows don't seem to mind us, huh?
8: Okay. That was yesterday at the Marshfield Fair, and so 4-H Day is today and over. The Marshfield Fair runs through Sunday, noon to 10 every day. 7:19, back out to the roads we go. WATD's traffic and weather on the 9s. The expressway is slow. Adams Street up to Southampton Street. Route 3 looks pretty good from Plymouth and Kingston right up into Weymouth. Some slowdowns through Braintree. 24 is sluggish. Route 27 in Brockton up to 139. Down the Cape, a little slow at the Sagamore. 25 East is slow at the Bourne. And it looks okay on 495 up through Wareham. We did have some slowdowns on 93. Reduced speeds from Braintree getting over to Ponkapog, and 128 northbound is sluggish from 95 in Canton up to 109 in Dedham. Traffic on the 9s every morning. Traffic emergencies when they happen on WATD. Now the updated South Shore weather. 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
9: Across Greater Boston, the Metro South and the South Shore, we're starting off with temperatures into the upper 50s and low 60s. We won't see quite as much sunshine here for the day today. Clouds will be on the increase. Your top temp will be near 80 degrees. Coming up for tonight, plan on just a few clouds. Overnight low temperatures will be near 60. For tomorrow, plan on some partial sunshine. The breeze will start to freshen a little bit out of the south. Highs will be into the mid-80s. A touch on the unsettled side for Friday with scattered showers and some thundery downpours. The high temperature near 80. And then we'll head into the weekend with cooler and drier air for Saturday. Some partial sun. Highs will be into the upper 70s. Sunday's sunny with a top temp in the low 80s. Next weather in just 10 minutes. For WATD, I'm meteorologist Josh Nichols.
8: Thanks, Josh. And right now, outside our studio in Marshfield, the temperature 63 degrees at the weather station. 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
8: 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Mutual of Omaha. All right, so the Red Sox get the win last night as the Red Sox beat the Marlins in Miami 7-3 thanks to a grand slam that came in the 11th inning by Jarren Duran. It is the fifth win in a row and ninth win in 12 games for the Red Sox. Here's the call of a hit in the top of the 11th. 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Let's listen.
6: A slam for Duran! And the Red Sox lead it 7-3 in the 11th!
8: There you go. And the Red Sox win it 7-3. The Red Sox have won five in a row. The Sox will try and go for a sweep of the Marlins tonight in Miami at 6:40 with Sonny Gray on the mound. And the Patriots will be wrapping up the preseason tomorrow night in Cleveland when they take on the Browns at 8. And that is our quick update on sports and WATD, our digital pro, Kim Commando, coming up. 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
1: 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All right, 7:30 news is coming up. We'll check in with Dan McCready next half hour, Plymouth Area Chamber of Commerce segment with Amy Naples. And your text messages are always welcome. 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Text the show, 781-837-4900. 729 traffic and weather on the nines, and the Route 3 northbound ride is slow around Route 18 in Weymouth up into Braintree. Southbound is slow at the Sagamore, 25 east busy on the approach to the Bourne. 93 northbound getting reports of a crash in the median, 93 north after Route 37 in Braintree. Northbound expressway is slow, Adams Street up towards Southampton Street. Getting word of a disabled truck in the left shoulder, 25 east approaching the Bourne, and 24 is some slow spots coming up from Route 27 in Brockton, up past 139 in Stoughton. South Shore weather for today, lots of sun, some variable clouds, a high 81. Tonight, some variable clouds, a low down to 62. Right now, 64 in Marshfield. Good morning. The time now is 7:30.
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5: 64 degrees outside of our South Shore studios at 7:30. Good morning. I'm Dan McCready, WATD News. 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Dr. Kirk Kelbrin, a forensic psychologist and rebuttal witness for the prosecution, was asked to give his diagnosis in regards to Lindsay Clancy's mental health.
6: Now, Doctor, did you form an opinion to a reasonable degree of psychological certainty as to whether or not the defendant was suffering from a mental disease or defect at the time she killed her children?
7: I did, yes.
6: And what is that opinion?
7: That opinion is, yes, she was. She was experiencing bipolar 2 disorder, depressive symptoms, and there were other things that were exacerbating that, making it worse. One is the sleep problems and the probably the continued adverse reactions to medication and so on. But yes, in my opinion, she did have a mental disease or defect on January 24th.
6: And, Doctor, to a reasonable degree of psychological certainty, did you form an opinion as to whether or not the defendant appreciated the criminality or wrongfulness of her conduct when she killed her children?
7: I did, yes. And I'm at the end of my report, I was very careful about how I phrased this. And so,
8: sustain, if you could just answer the question regarding your opinion.
6: So, yes, you formed an opinion?
7: I did, yes.
6: And what is that opinion?
7: That opinion is that she retained an awareness of the illegality of killing others, including killing her children. Her moral awareness of the wrongfulness of this killing was influenced by her strong desire to die and, if she were dead, not to leave her children behind.
5: During cross-examination, defense attorney Kevin Reddington asked about Dr. Halbrin's expertise in this field.
9: Is there one article, one, that you wrote about a woman who is pregnant, who is undergoing postpartum depression, and God forbid, psychosis?
7: No.
9: But you did write an article 49 years ago. You published an article on psychosis in 1977 with your dad. Well, you were in college, apparently, right? Right?
7: Yeah, I was his research assistant at that time when I was in college, yes.
9: Okay. And this is before you entered graduate school, and you used the diagnostic framework that no longer exists, didn't you, back then?
7: It was a long time ago.
9: Right. And actually, it was 3 years before the DSM was even written, DSM-1, back in the Stone Age.
7: It was a while ago.
9: That's the only article you ever wrote dealing with that issue. Is that correct, sir?
7: Dealing with what issue, sir?
9: Postpartum psychosis.
7: Ah. Yes.
9: Yes. Thank you.
5: Prosecutors say Clancy deliberately killed her kids, arguing that she sent her husband out on errands before strangling the children and then attempting suicide. The defense says Clancy was experiencing postpartum psychosis and was unable to appreciate the wrongfulness of her actions. WATD News Time, 7:34. 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
5: WATD News Time, 7:35, and the news being brought to you by Early Law Group. Injured? Call early before it's too late. 617-444-7777. A second case of West Nile virus has been reported in Massachusetts. The State Department of Public Health said on Monday that a man in his 60s was exposed in Middlesex County. This follows last week's report that a man in his 90s was infected by the virus, also in Middlesex County. Health officials say that the risk for West Nile virus has been elevated in the greater Boston area. West Nile positive mosquitoes have been detected in several counties, including Plymouth and Norfolk counties. Officials advise residents to limit outdoor activity after dusk and remove any standing water in your yard. Dolly Parton, music star, actor, and beloved figure who spanned generations, has died at the age of 80. Ed Donahue reports.
11: Her family says Dolly Parton died peacefully in Nashville. She was 80. Parton rose from life in a log cabin in the Tennessee mountains to the height of stardom. She wrote hundreds of classic songs, including Jolene, 9 to 5, and... At 13, Dolly Parton appeared at the Grand Ole Opry. She entered the Rock and Roll Hall of Fame in 2022.
12: I'm a rock star now!
11: Dolly Parton was also known as a philanthropist.
12: There's nothing like that feeling, a feeling like you have really done something good that has really done some good.
11: Brian Seaver is Parton's nephew.
13: Dolly called me and said she wants to rest in a beautiful bed of plush cotton because after a life wearing heavy rhinestones, she finally deserves to be comfortable and have some rest. Rest in peace, Aunt Dolly.
11: Parton's husband of nearly 60 years, Carl Dean, died last year. I'm Ed Donahue.
5: Iran will not allow military vessels to transit through the Strait of Hormuz if the agreement the Islamic Republic is negotiating with Oman is finalized. That's what Iran's deputy foreign minister told State TV on last night. The top diplomats of the two countries met to discuss managing commercial shipping traffic in the vital waterway, which remains largely shut down nearly 6 months after the Iran war began. Meanwhile, Israel strikes continued in Gaza, where a ceasefire in the Israel-Hamas war appears increasingly fragile. WATD News Time, 7:38. Traffic and weather on the nines next.
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3: Now, WATD traffic and weather on the nines.
1: And good morning. The time now is 7:39. And taking a look at the ride getting to the Cape, we do have some slowdowns here, and we want to thank our road reporter, Bob, from Carver, that says we have a truck broken down on the coming on Cape side of the Bourne Bridge. So we had, again, a disabled truck and was reported to be there. And Bob says it is slow there, and it's making for an extra delay, 25 East, approaching the Bourne Bridge, trying to get up on the bridge there. So thank you, Bob from Carver, for the update on that. And again, that is 25 East, again, coming towards the, getting onto the Cape side there, the Bourne Bridge, I guess, as you make your way down into the Rotary. Now over at the Sagamore Bridge, looks like that's getting heavier. Route 3 southbound, about a mile delay at the Sagamore. Route 3 on the northbound side, that looks good from Plymouth to Weymouth. Then some pockets up in Braintree, 24 northbound delays starting around Route 27 in Brockton. The expressway northbound, heavy Furnace Brook up towards Southampton Street. 93 northbound, we had a crash in the median, 93 north near Route 37 in Braintree. So we've got delays there back towards Route 24 in Randolph. And now we're told with that disabled truck, there is a tow truck coming up on scene there, approaching that breakdown there on the at the Bourne. Traffic on the nines every morning, traffic emergencies when they happen on WATD. Now, the updated South Shore weather.
16: At the Blue Hill Observatory, the sun rose at 6:03 this morning, and it will set tonight at 7:27 p.m. We're losing about 2.5 minutes of daylight per day now as we get closer and closer to fall. It'll be another dry day for Blue Hill. 1.73 inches of rainfall has been recorded for the month of August, and that represents a departure from normal of about an inch and a half. Total precipitation for the year at 25.83 inches. That's a departure on the negative side of 8 inches. So we could

0: is the rain, but we'll just find an increase in cloud cover for today. Your top temp at 80 degrees. Coming up for tonight, look for just a few clouds. Overnight low temperatures will be near 60. A southerly breeze will freshen for tomorrow with some partial sunshine. High temperatures will be into the mid-80s. Friday offers up scattered showers and a couple of thundery downpours. The high temperature near 80 degrees. As we head into the weekend, look for some partial sunshine for Saturday with highs in the upper 70s. Sunday's mostly sunny with a southwesterly breeze and a top temp close to 80. Next weather in just 10 minutes. For WATD, I'm meteorologist Josh Nichols.
1: 64 degrees at the weather station, WATD. I'm Dan McCready at 742. The South Shore's morning news continues now on 95.9 WATD.
2: All right, good morning. Great to have you along. The South Shore's morning news, Rob Hackelow with the morning team. It is a Wednesday morning, and that means it's time now to check in with Amy Naples. Amy Naples, the Executive Director, Plymouth Area Chamber of Commerce. Amy, good morning.
3: Good morning, Rob. How are you?
2: I'm doing very well. How you doing, Amy, here in late August?
3: I'm doing great.
2: All right.
3: It's a big week for us. It's kind of our Super Bowl.
2: Yeah, well, I was going to say, yeah, must be going. Is it like nuts over there at the office?
3: It sure is. It's Waterfront Festival all day, every day.
2: All right. Waterfront Festival all day and all night. That's all they live and breathe right now because it's coming
3: right
2: up. And it's the moment everyone's been waiting for, and it's almost here. So we're going to go and spend this whole segment, Amy, kind of taking us through the entire day, which is it's open to the public for 8 hours on Saturday.
3: That is correct. So it's happening this Saturday, August 29th, from 10 a.m. to 6 p.m. So all of the activities happening are within that time frame. We have lots of people who do arrive early, but we advise around 10 a.m. is the start time.
2: Yeah, and that's the time when all the booths will be set up, and so you want to give people a chance to kind of get ready for those that are going to be selling wares and different trucks and that kind of thing, right?
3: That is correct. So we have over 240 artisans, crafters, nonprofits, local businesses participating, and they're going to be lined up all along Water Street. They're going to be ready for you at 10 a.m. We have so much going on. We have a Rebels and Broad car show happening from 10 a.m. to 3 p.m. And that's happening over in front of the seawall, still on Water Street across from 71 West, and that stand there. So from the Rotary on the waterfront down to where the vendors start, which is the corner of Brewster Street and Water Street. So the Rebels and Broads car show will be happening there. They have lots going on, so be sure to check that all the amazing classic cars going out. I know they have contests and things going on throughout the day as well. So 10 a.m. to 3 p.m. is the Rebels and Broads car show. Our annual Ducky Dash race is happening at 4 p.m. in Brewster Gardens. That is a very big race. We have over 1,500 ducks taking a splash and hitting the Brewster Gardens river there. Stream, I should say.
2: Yeah.
3: And they're going to be racing to see who's first. And you can purchase the duck all day at the Chamber tent, which is located at the entrance of Brewster Gardens, right next to our friend's WATD's tent.
2: Woo-hoo. Yeah, we'll be there. Yeah, so we'll be right there at the corner there of Wet Laden and Water, and we're going to be, you'll have your booth there, and then you'll see us over there.
3: Yes, that is correct. So if anyone's interested in purchasing ducks or learn more information, we have a special 250th duck, kind of a special race this year for that as well. Also in Brewster Gardens, we have the Kids Discovery Zone. So there's a petting zoo. We have Mega Bubbles. It's also the Young Entrepreneurs Marketplace, which is our local kiddos who are local entrepreneurs setting up in Brewster Gardens. We also have lots of children's activities, including mini golf, happening in Brewster Gardens. And that is all day from 10 a.m. to 6 p.m.
4: All right. So, boy, there's so many different things and food, music, all of that sort of stuff, too.
3: Yes, of course. So we have amazing food, of course, and that will be lined up in front of the amphitheater in that crescent there, and we have an amazing entertainment lineup. We have the Sam Luke Chase Trio starting off the day. Then we have Johnny Bass Band at the car show happening. Then we have Vinyl Revival on the main stage, which is the amphitheater. We'll have DJ Butta happening all day in Brewster Gardens. Then we have Cold Start on the main stage, the Plymouth Amphitheater at 1 o'clock. The Whiskey Treaty Roadshow. And then to end the day, we have Carlin Tripp and Billy Thompson. So there's a great entertainment lineup planned for the Waterfront Festival. So some people like to just grab a bite to eat there, sit in the grass and chill out and listen to some wonderful local musicians.
4: Oh, boy. Wow. Okay. So a lot of great stuff coming up through the day. And again, it's 10 to 6. You just show up anytime you want to come on by between 10 and 6. And you can shop. You can eat. You can listen and watch musicians. It's so much fun. And as you mentioned as well, the kids also will have their special area, so you can go over and see them. And we hope you come on by and say hello to us. And I'll be there in the morning. We'll have our talk show host there on Saturday morning. And then later on, we'll have a lot of our personalities. So we'll be at the booth. Someone will be there all day long. So it's going to be great, Amy. And the weather
3: it
4: looks
3: is.
4: Good.
3: The weather looks perfect. And I just want to mention, if you're looking for areas for parking,
4: oh, yeah,
3: you can head on over to parkplymouth.com to get a good idea of the different parking lots, and also utilize the Ride Circuit app. So if you are parked a little further, be sure to download the Ride Circuit app, and you can get a ride into the Waterfront Festival ground. So it makes it a little easier for you.
4: Okay. All right. So, again, yeah, that's usually the big question is will be the parking, and you know, how can someone get as close as possible. And we know obviously for this type of festival, Amy, they do need to block off a lot of areas, and that'll be closed starting very early in the morning, right?
3: That is correct. So the street closures start at 6 a.m. So the festival grounds, which is from the Waterfront Rotary down to Union Street, will be completely closed from 6 a.m. on. Some of the side streets will be open, but for the most part, those will be closed for any access to the waterfront. For example, North Street will be closed, but you can park on North Street.
4: Okay. All right. So, again, best to utilize the website and try to find some of those areas, or, you know, I always recommend if you can carpool and that sort of thing, and then just make a day of it and enjoy it. And as you mentioned as well, the weather looks to be, at least we're looking right now, it says upper 7. No, okay, yeah. So, I mean, we're not talking like the hottest day it's been at the Waterfront Festival.
3: No,
4: so
3: we've had some hot days. It's looking perfect. It's not too much sun, some good cloud coverage, and it looks like high 70s.
4: Yeah, I think that's going to be great. All right. Well, make sure you come on down and see us and plan and block out your Saturday. The Plymouth Area Chamber of Commerce Waterfront Festival. And Amy, there's more online if people want to get all the details, right?
3: That is correct. You can head on over to PlymouthChamber.com or PlymouthWaterfrontFestival.com, and you'll get all the information right there. Certainly give us a call with any questions. We'll happy to assist you.
4: Amy Naples with us this morning. Amy is the executive director of the Plymouth Area Chamber of Commerce, and we will see you down at the waterfront on Saturday. Thank you, Amy.
3: Yes, Rob, I will see you on Saturday. Thank you so much.
4: Thank you. I'll see you Saturday. All right, there's Amy Naples, Plymouth Area Chamber of Commerce, and don't forget, we will be down there. We'll have our WATD van, and we would love to see you, so stop on down. All right, let's see. Taking a look at the ride now, traffic and weather, Route 3 on the northbound side. looks to be in pretty decent shape here from Plymouth and Duxbury up into Hingham. Then some slowdowns.

0: Getting by Route 18 in Union Street. Southbound is slow for about a mile at the Sagamore. 25 East slow at the Bourne. We did have that disabled truck cleared from the area there before the Bourne Bridge, so it's a little extra heavy. 25 East approaching the Bourne. 24 in the northbound side is slow. As you make your way up, we had a little bit of a pocket coming up in the Brockton area near Route 123, and then it was slow again from Harrison Boulevard up towards 139 in Stoughton. 128 on the northbound side is slow from 95 in Canton as you make your way up into Dedham. Also delays on 93 on the southbound side from Braintree over towards Ponkapog. 93 north is slow, Route 24 to the expressway. The expressway is heavy, Furnace Brook up towards Southampton Street. The drive time, Braintree to Boston, is coming in about 28 minutes. Traffic on the nines every morning. Traffic emergencies when they happen on WATD. Now the updated South Shore weather. 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
1: Across Greater Boston, the Metro South and the South Shore, we're starting off with temperatures into the upper 50s and low 60s. We won't see quite as much sunshine here for the day today. Clouds will be on the increase. Your top temp will be near 80 degrees. Coming up for tonight, plan on just a few clouds. Overnight low temperatures will be near 60. For tomorrow, plan on some partial sunshine. The breeze will start to freshen a little bit out of the south. Highs will be into the mid-80s. A touch on the unsettled side for Friday with scattered showers and some thundery downpours. The high temperature near 80. And then we'll head into the weekend with cooler and drier air for Saturday. Some partial sun. Highs will be into the upper 70s. Sunday's sunny with a top temp in the low 80s. Next, weather in just 10 minutes. For WATD, I'm meteorologist Josh Nichols.
0: 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And right now, outside our studio in Marshfield, we are at 66 degrees at the weather station. 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
2: 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Luckily, the snowstorm shut everything down. 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
0: 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Red Sox got the win last night in 11 innings. The Red Sox beating the Miami Marlins 7-3 in Miami, thanks to a grand slam in the 11th by Jaron Duran. Five in a row for the Red Sox now. They'll try and go for a sweep of the Marlins tonight in Miami at 6:40 with Sonny Gray on the mound. Christian Gonzalez is back practicing with the New England Patriots. However, he still does not have a long-term contract extension. He returned to practice Monday after being sidelined since August 10 with a minor injury. Patriots vice president player personnel Elliot Wolf says the team still wants to make Gonzalez the highest paid cornerback in NFL history. Gonzalez is playing under his rookie deal, which he signed in 2023. The Patriots will wrap up the preseason tomorrow night in Cleveland when they take on the Browns tomorrow night at 8. That's your update on sports.
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8: It was the summer of 1969, and Toby Gibson was taking the prettiest girl in school, Diane Lane, on their first official date. Toby's dad let him take his prized Ford LTD Country Squire, a beautiful vehicle with wood grain paneling, massive interior space, and a V8 engine, to the Marshfield Drive-In Theater. Toby was pulling out all the stops. Easy Rider was playing on the big screen that night, and Toby and Diane saw most of the movie. Of course, Toby was going to clean all the popcorn that had somehow found its way onto the floor before he returned his dad's car. But when the movie ended, Toby wasn't thinking about that just yet, or about much of anything, really. A love struck Toby's head was still up in the clouds. Amidst first love's fog, Toby forgot to unhook the speaker from the car, pulled away, and came crashing back to earth as that speaker smashed through the driver's side window of his father's country squire. I guess it's true what the song says. Love hurts.
9: 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And thank you.
0: 8 o'clock news coming up from EBC. Wayne Cabot will have the top stories, and Dollywood says it will be open today, a day after the death of Dolly Parton, saying the show must go on. More on that coming up at 8. Dan McCready, local news at 8:02. Our 8 o'clock hour coming up, we'll have more opportunities to win passes to the Marshfield Fair, and also our Croy Health segment. That'll be coming up at 8:40. 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Northbound expressway is heavy. Furnace Brook up towards Southampton Street. Route 3 is heavy before Route 18 up through Braintree. Southbound is slow about a mile or plus at the Sagamore. 25 East looks jammed approaching the Bourne Bridge. 24 on the northbound side ahead, some slow pockets out of Brockton and Avon up past 139. South Shore weather for today, going to be a nice day today. We'll have sunshine, some variable clouds, 81. We're at 66 now at 8 o'clock.
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8: ABC News, I'm Wayne Cabot. As fans around the world remember Dolly Parton after she passed away at the age of 80, we're also hearing how she wanted to be remembered. Here's ABC's Sophie Flay.
11: She was asked way back in 1982 what she would want her tombstone to say.
12: I want the tombstone to say, she should be lying here. I don't know where she went.
8: Dolly Parton dying after what her publicist says was a short battle with cancer. And in true Dolly spirit, her theme park, Dollywood, will be open today, the site saying the show must go on. South Carolina Senator Darlene Graham winning the Republican nomination for a full term of her own after being appointed to take the seat left vacant after her brother Lindsey Graham died.
13: Thank you, Lindsey, for your service to South Carolina and to this country. It's just not the same without you here.
8: At least three Americans are counted among the nearly 400 people missing after violent flash flooding in Nepal. This is ABC News. Difficult case in family court, Texas. The attorneys for a surrogate mother from Alaska were there, along with the California couple who hired her.
14: When Nasheen Gilkar and Omar Ahmed learned the fetus McKenna West was carrying had a serious heart condition, they opted to terminate the pregnancy. West refused, left her home in Alaska, and came to Texas, which strictly limits abortion, and gave birth last week. A family court judge in Dallas Tuesday.

0: Thursday continued a temporary restraining order giving the right to care for the baby to biological parents Gil Carr and Ahmed, not to surrogate McKenna West. Jim Ryan, ABC News in Dallas-Fort Worth.
1: Two college athletic conferences are a resounding no to taking back players who left to go pro. The Big Ten won't take athletes who left the NFL, and the SEC is expanding that ban to include anybody who declared for the NBA or WNBA. Starbucks yesterday, today, Dunkin' kicking off pumpkin spice season, giving away a million espresso beverages on the app. Wayne Cabot, ABC News.
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5: 66 degrees outside of our South Shore studios at 8:02. Good morning. I'm Dan McCready, WATD News. 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Four people, including a firefighter, were injured and a pet cat died when a fire tore through a mobile home in Holbrook. The mobile home on Medallion Road was fully engulfed in flames when firefighters arrived just after midnight yesterday. The fire extended to several vehicles and threatened adjacent structures. A live power line dropped to the ground during the height of the blaze, forcing firefighters to stay clear until it was de-energized. The three residents of the mobile home and a firefighter were all transported to a local hospital for treatment. All are expected to recover. A pet cat perished in the fire, but firefighters rescued two other pets. Fire officials say the blaze appears to have started on the front porch and was accidental. The fire remains under investigation. WATD News Time, 8:03. More of the day's top stories still to come.
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5: 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Jurors in the Lindsay Clancy murder trial have been hearing from the final witnesses in a case that has largely been about her mental state when she strangled her three young children in 2023. The trial resumed yesterday, and it included testimony in the afternoon from Dr. Gregory Satoff, the prosecution's final rebuttal witness. Prosecutor Jennifer Sprague questioned him about his interviews with Lindsay Clancy earlier this year in May and in June.
8: When I asked her about the voice that she heard, again, she said that it started really right after the telephone call at 534 with her husband, Patrick. And she said it was a man's voice. It was very clear. It was external. In other words, it came from outside of her head. That it was constant. So this phrase, this is your last chance. You have to kill your kids and then kill yourself, was something that was repeated over and over and over and over again during that period that she strangled her children. And then just as soon as it started, it stopped at the when she had finished killing the children, strangling the children.

0: Negotiations hit an impasse. The Musicians Association said the contract creates a, quote, precedent-setting partnership between musicians and management in artistic planning and establishes a collaborative process in the search for their next music director. There has been tension between the musicians and the Boston Symphony Orchestra trustees when the trustees announced in March that they were not renewing the contract of music director Andres Nelson that was to expire at the end of Tanglewood's 2027 season. WATD News time coming up on 8:08. Traffic and weather on the nines next.
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3: 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Southbound is slow about a mile at the Sagamore. 25 East is slow at the Bourne. We do have some delays on 44. We're seeing a delay about a mile or so eastbound at the lights at in between Oliver Mill Park and 105 in Middleborough. Looks like 44 West is slow about a mile or two approaching the Middleborough Rotary. 24 is slow getting by 140. And then again, some more delays as you make your way up out of Brockton, heading up towards 139. Northbound Expressway filled in Furnace Brook up towards Southampton Street. 93 on the southbound side is slow from Braintree to Ponkapog. 128 heavy northbound, 95 in Canton up to 109. And we should mention the delay down here on in Taunton is a left lane crash. 24 north after 140, you're back to Padelford Street. 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Traffic on the nines every morning, traffic emergencies when they happen on WATD. Now the updated South Shore weather.
4: Across Greater Boston, the Metro South and the South Shore, we're starting off with temperatures into the upper 50s and low 60s. We won't see quite as much sunshine here for the day today. Clouds will be on the increase. Your top temp will be near 80 degrees. Coming up for tonight, plan on just a few clouds. Overnight low temperatures will be near 60. For tomorrow, plan on some partial sunshine. The breeze will start to freshen a little bit out of the south. Highs will be into the mid-80s. A touch on the unsettled side for Friday with scattered showers and some thundery downpours. The high temperature near 80. And then we'll head into the weekend with cooler and drier air for Saturday. Some partial sun. Highs will be into the upper 70s. Sunday sunny with a top temp in the low 80s. Next weather in just 10 minutes for WATD. I'm meteorologist Josh Nichols.
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3: 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Coming up later in the hour, our Croy Health segment. We do that once a month after the 8:30 news. And I do want to let you know, later in the 9 o'clock hour, we'll have Love Bites from Francesca Luca. And also...

0: will have the Wednesday wine as well. And that's a chance for you to let us know what is troubling you. The Wednesday wine, and that's up on the Facebook page. You can go there and leave your comments. 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If you want to leave any gripes on there or things that you want Francesca to comment on in the Wednesday wine, so we'll give you credit for that. That's coming up at 9:35. Right now, as promised, we do want to give away another family four-pack. Dan, should we do it? Yeah, we should. Okay. Another family four-pack to the Marshfield Fair. I mean, what's the sense of holding on to the fair passes, Dan, right? We might as well give them away.
1: Absolutely.
0: Because, I mean, we don't want these to gather dust on the shelf. We want to send people to the Marshfield Fair. We want them to have a good time.
1: Indeed.
0: Summer's still happening. School's not in session yet, right? Although, wait a minute.
1: Some communities, I think.
0: Some communities, yeah. Okay. All right.
1: They're going to start. They've either started going back or will very, very soon.
0: All right. So here's what we want to do. We have another family. We gave one away in the 6 o'clock hour.
1: Mm-hmm.
0: And now we're going to give away one more here. And we're talking about a family four-pack. And I'll show it up here if you're watching on YouTube, just so you know that we're telling the truth. Look at this. Four passes. One of them, the red one, is the one for the car. So that counts as a person in a car. So it's a family four-pack for you and your car to go to the fair for free.
1: You can pack your car at the fair.
0: Yeah, exactly. All right, we had a great day yesterday. I had so much fun, Dan. We had fun. We went and we saw Ronnie the Master Gardener was there. We went down to Aggie Hall. We saw the animals. I hung out with
1: animals,
0: the cows.
1: Yep.
0: And it was great, and we had all those young 4-H members talking about their passion, which was great, which was so fun to see all the animals. And then, of course, we had the food, and those willow tree donuts were amazing, and the fried dough.
1: Everybody's raving about those. Yeah.
0: So really a very good time at the Marshfield Fair. So much fun, and it was nice to see so many people yesterday for Senior Day. It's 4-H Day today. Children's Day is tomorrow, and then also they're going to have a special day for veterans, which will be coming up at the on Sunday, the final day of the fair, which will be on Sunday, August 30th. Well, all right, so Dan, let's open up the telephone line here for you to call, 781.
1: That's the telephone.
0: Yeah, I know. Well, it's because we're so used to using the text line for everything, but we've got the old telephone here, and it still works, so you can call in at 781-837-4900.
1: You can even use a rotary phone if you still have one.
0: Yeah, if you have one. Yes, exactly. All right, call in 781-837-4900. And Dan, what caller do you want to take? Anywhere between 5 and 15 again. You pick the number.
1: Let's go with 10 this time. All right. Nice even number.
0: All right, caller number 10 right now, 781-837-4900. Caller 10 right now, 781-837-4900. Caller 10 right now, you're going to get a family four-pack to the 158th Marshfield Fair. So you can still go down. I asked them, I said, Dan, what are the busiest days? And they said, usually it's always that last weekend because you got the people that go, but then you got all the other people that go, wait a minute. The fair ends? Is this the weekend? And then I got to go.
1: Yeah.
0: So then you got everybody that comes down. So we want you to go and enjoy it. Marshfield Fair, caller number 10. And you can come on, too, and also tell us why you love the fair, right? Caller 10, 781-837-4900. Good luck.
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5: Honey, you're not going to believe this.
6: What now?
5: The car got dinged again. I was pulling out of the parking garage, and I didn't see that last pylon. I barely clipped it.
6: Oh, unreal. That car was so nice when we first

0: got it, and now it's an eyesore. Every time we look at it, there's a dent here, a scratch there.
1: You're right. Remember how excited we were when we bought it? I guess that's just life, though. Still, it would be nice to turn back the clock on this thing.
0: Yeah, it's like we need a time machine for the car. Whoa! Where did you come from? How'd you get in our kitchen?
2: Relax, I'm from the future.
1: The future?
2: That's right. And in exactly 2 minutes, you're going to hear a radio commercial for Lucchetti's Complete Auto Center. And after you hear it, you'll bring your car there, they'll fix the dents, repair the scratches, and make it look like it just rolled off the showroom floor.
1: So you're saying Lucchetti's is basically a time machine for cars?
2: Exactly. From parking lot dings and minor scrapes to major collision repairs, they've got you covered. In fact, they'll even repair the damage from that manure truck you're going to hit next week.
1: The what truck?
0: Thanks for the warning. Lucchetti's it is, honey. Let's go.
1: Just try to keep it under 88 miles per hour on the way there, huh?
3: Bum, bum, bum. Well, we want to congratulate our winner going to the Marshfield Fair, and it's Dorothy from Marshfield. There's no place like home, and Dorothy is local, and she's from Marshfield, and she's excited to go to the Marshfield Fair. She wins herself our four-pack. This is a four-pack of passes, which also gets the free parking, and so congratulations to Dorothy. She didn't want to come on the air, so I'm not going to make her, but I did ask her, what's your favorite part of the Marshfield Fair? And she said she loves the animals. So she's going to have a good time down there at the Marshfield Fair. Congratulations, Dorothy from Marshfield. 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The fair runs through Sunday, August 30th. All right, it's 8:19. Back out to the roads we go. WATD traffic and weather. We update it every 10 minutes on the 9s. And the ride this morning along 24, we've got a crash. Two lanes blocked, the two left lanes knocked out. 24 north after 140, traffic's jammed from Padelford Street. Very tough squeezing by over in the right side there in the breakdown lane, getting by that crash. And then more delays on 24 starting after Route 27 in Brockton up into Stoughton. Route 3 is slow from Route 18 up towards Union Street. Southbound is slow, about a three-quarter mile back up at the Sagamore. 25 east is slow at the Bourne. And the expressway northbound is heavy and slow from Furnace Brook as you make your way up towards Andrews Square. Traffic on the 9s every morning. Traffic emergencies when they happen on WATD. Now the updated South Shore weather. Let's get the details. Going to be another great day over at the fair today. 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
4: Across Greater Boston, the Metro South and the South Shore, we're starting off with temperatures into the upper 50s and low 60s. We won't see quite as much sunshine here for the day today. Clouds will be on the increase. Your top temp will be near 80 degrees. Coming up for tonight, plan on just a few clouds. Overnight low temperatures will be near 60. For tomorrow, plan on some partial sunshine. The breeze will start to freshen a little bit out of the south. Highs will be into the mid-80s. A touch on the unsettled side for Friday with scattered showers and some thundery downpours. The high temperature near 80. And then we'll head into the weekend with cooler and drier air for Saturday. Some partial sun. Highs will be into the upper 70s. Sunday sunny with a top temp in the low 80s. Next weather in just 10 minutes. For WATD, I'm meteorologist Josh Nichols.
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0: 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Well, a win for the Red Sox last night in Miami. Dramatic fashion. What a game that must have been to see in the 11th inning as the Red Sox beat the Marlins 7-3 in Miami thanks to a grand slam coming at just the right time in the 11th. In the 11th inning, Jaron Duran. And so here's the call of the hit in the top of the 11th. 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
1: A slam for Duran! And the Red Sox lead it 7-3 in the 11th!
0: All right, so there you go. The Red Sox would win it 7-3. And so they have won five in a row. They'll try and go for a sweep of the Marlins tonight in Miami at 6:40 with Sonny Gray on the mound. Patriots will wrap up the preseason tomorrow night in Cleveland. They'll take on the Browns. That'll be at 8 o'clock. The Patriots open the regular season in Seattle on September 9th. And that's our update on sports on WATD.
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4: How's the ride from your hometown to downtown? Traffic on the nines every morning and traffic updates all day long on 95.9 WATD.
0: Hey, great to have you along this morning on the South Shore's Morning News as we are coming to you from the WATD Coastal Heritage Bank Studio. 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Coming up, we'll get an update on traffic and weather. That's next on the Nines.
5: These are your political insights from ABC News. Keeping it in the family, Senator Darlene Graham has won the special Republican primary runoff election for South Carolina's U.S. Senate seat, setting her up to take her late brother Lindsey Graham's spot on the ballot in the upcoming general election. Darlene Graham, emotional.
6: Thank you, Lindsey, for your service to South Carolina and to this country. It's just not the same without you here.
5: Her opponent, Ralph Norman, was caught off guard.
7: I did not prepare a concession speech, I'll tell you. That was not in the cards. But, you know, when you sign up, You can win or you can lose. I took that risk.
5: If he can't have his name on it, nobody can have it. That seems to be the message from the Trump Justice Department, which is now threatening to tear down the iconic Kennedy Center if a federal judge doesn't greenlight President Trump's effort to renovate the building and put his own name on the front of it. Wayne Cabot, ABC News.
0: All right, we have the 8:30 news coming up. We're going to check in with Dan McCready in the WATD newsroom and get you updated on the morning's top stories. Next half hour, once a month, we do have our Croy Health segment, so that'll be coming up, and Courtney and Darlene will be our special guests this week in the Croy Health segment, and you'll be able to hear from them, and we'll also have our WATD YouTube channel as well. That's coming up right after the 8:30 news on 95.9 WATD. Great to have you along for the South Shore's morning news on a Wednesday. 8:29, back out to the roads. WATD's traffic and weather on the nines. And taking a look at the ride on the expressway northbound. That's heavy and slow from Furnace Brook up towards Columbia Road. Route 3 is slow before Route 18 up into Braintree. Southbound is slow at the Sagamore. 25 East is heavy at the Bourne. 24, some slowdowns up through Avon and Stoughton. Still dealing with some delays in 93 out of Braintree over to Ponkapog. 128 is heavy, 95 up past 109 in Dedham. And again, as we mentioned, we do have delays at both Cape bridges. Slow on the approach to the Sagamore and the Bourne getting on Cape. And down in Taunton also, we do have that crash, 24 northbound. The left lanes are blocked after 140. You're back to Padelford Street. South Shore weather. For today, we are going to have a nice day today around the South Shore. We'll have lots of sunshine, some variable clouds, a high near 81. Tonight, some variable clouds, a low down to 62. 69 in Marshfield. Good morning. It's 8:30.
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8: 69 degrees outside of our South Shore studios at 8:30. Good morning. I'm Dan McCready, WATD News. And the news being brought to you by Tiny and Sons Glass. His boys do a good job. 1-888-64-TINYS. Forensic psychologist and prosecution rebuttal witness Dr. Kurt Helbrun was back on the stand yesterday where the prosecution asked him about a phone call Lindsey Clancy made.
9: And, Doctor, did you find any significance in your evaluation to the fact that she was able to complete a phone call with her husband during this time frame of killing the children and herself?
10: Yes, that was very unusual in my experience to have a crucial time interrupted by something like a phone call, because one of the considerations there is that you then not only can document the time that it happened, and that helps be more precise about the time, but you also have whoever is on the other end of the phone. And this was her husband. When she when he called her at 5:33, she didn't pick up, but she called back immediately at 5:34. And when I talked to him during the collateral interview, one of the things he said is that she sounded, on the short call, distracted, and like she was in the middle of something, but it wasn't anything that struck him as that unusual. He said, when she's home with three kids, she's always in the middle of something.
8: During cross-examination, defense attorney Kevin Reddington asked him about what role medications played in regards to her mental state.
10: There were questions that they raised about the medication,
11: wasn't just questions. They said that's the reason. The secondary diagnosis as to why they wouldn't accept this young lady is because of the medications that she had been prescribed. Over-medicated. Do you recall seeing that in those records?

0: Yes, I recall a diagnosis of depression, which was not specified further because there were medicine complications.
1: Do I have to get the medical records and read them to you?
0: I actually have something in my report, so good. I can read it back to you.
1: Can you pull it out and tell me what the discharge diagnosis was?
0: I'm on page 18 of my report. And
1: discharge diagnosis?
0: The records indicate a diagnosis of generalized anxiety disorder and depressive disorder without further specification, and I quote, due to adverse drug effects.
1: Anything else?
0: Yes. They indicate that her chief complaint was feeling numb and crazy depressed, identified passive suicidal ideation.
2: Prosecutors say Clancy deliberately killed her kids, arguing she sent her husband out on errands before strangling the children and then attempting suicide. The defense says Clancy was experiencing postpartum psychosis and was unable to appreciate the wrongfulness of her actions. A second case of West Nile virus infection has been reported in Massachusetts. The State Department of Public Health said that a man in his 60s was exposed in Middlesex County. This follows last week's report that a man in his 90s was infected by the virus, also in Middlesex County. Health officials say the risk of West Nile virus has been elevated in the greater Boston area. West Nile positive mosquitoes have been detected in several counties, including Plymouth and Norfolk counties. WATD News Time, 8:34. More of the day's top stories still to come.
3: It was the summer of 1969, and Toby Gibson was taking the prettiest girl in school, Diane Lane, on their first official date. Toby's dad let him take his prized Ford LTD Country Squire, a beautiful vehicle with wood grain paneling, massive interior space, and a V8 engine, to the Marshfield Drive-In Theater. Toby was pulling out all the stops. Easy Rider was playing on the big screen that night, and Toby and Diane saw most of the movie. Of course, Toby was going to clean all the popcorn that had somehow found its way onto the floor before he returned his dad's car. But when the movie ended, Toby wasn't thinking about that just yet, or about much of anything, really. A love struck Toby's head was still up in the clouds. Amidst first love's fog, Toby forgot to unhook the speaker from the car, pulled away, and came crashing back to earth as that speaker smashed through the driver's side window of his father's country squire. I guess it's true what the song says. Love hurts.
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2: 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A deep partial lunar eclipse will take place tomorrow night, on Thursday night, and joining us this morning to discuss this further is the Astro Geek, Stephen LaFlame. Good morning. Thank you so much for joining us.
5: Good morning. Thanks for having me back.
2: So the first question I wanted to ask is, what is a lunar eclipse exactly?
5: Well, tomorrow evening we have a full moon. And if you think about a full moon, when you view a full moon rise, you're facing east. And the sun set is directly behind you in the west. So they're completely opposite ends of the sky. And right in the middle where you're standing is the planet Earth. So the moon is illuminated by sunlight. And occasionally, the big bully Earth gets in the way of that sunlight, and the moon is not able to reflect it back. That's what happens during a lunar eclipse. The moon passes through the Earth's shadow. And tomorrow evening, beginning at 10:33 p.m., you're going to see the moon start to slide into the Earth's shadow. The lower left-hand corner of the Earth is going to get a dark shading to it, and that's going to continue for the next 90 minutes or so, until 12:12 a.m., which will be Friday morning, where the moon will be 96% covered by the Earth's shadow. There'll be a little sliver at the top of the moon, which is still white like a normal full moon would be, but the rest of the moon will be a deep ashen gray red color, and it will be beautiful to look at. I just want to let people know you don't need any special equipment. You just have to be able to get out there and find the moon, which should be pretty high overhead at the magic hour.
2: So it sounds like this is going to be very visible here on the South Shore.

0: It's visible across the entire United States, actually. And the problem with the South Shore is that the forecast does not look good right now. I've been looking forward to this event all summer long, and the forecast is not favorable. If we miss this one, then we've got to wait 3 years. We'll have two total lunar eclipses in 2029. However, if you have relatives in other parts of the country, certainly alert them to get out there and look. Or you can go on the Internet and find a live cast where many places will be showing this event live on the Internet. And again, it'll be the same time for us, right around midnight tomorrow night.
1: And so midnight, it sounds like, is the best time to try and go and view this phenomenon.
0: That's when the peak coverage is. That's when 96% of the moon will be covered, except for that little bright part at the top. But you can watch this proceed over, 90 minutes on either end. You'll see the shadow grow, reach its maximum, and then the shadow will slowly move away until 1:52 a.m. But it is a beautiful event, and if it's possible, get out there and see it.
1: And as you said, there's no kind of special glasses or equipment or anything like that needed.
0: No, just your eyeballs and maybe some binoculars, and it should be a very eerie, maybe there'll be a break in the clouds and we can see this thing for a little bit. So at least get out there and give it a shot. If there's a hole in the clouds, you'll be treated.
1: All righty. Well, we're going to have to leave it right there, but thank you so much for speaking with us. We do appreciate it.
0: Okay, take care.
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3: Now, WATD traffic and weather on the nines.
4: And good morning. The time now is 8:39, and your Wednesday ride. We are seeing delays on 24 North. We've got a crash. The two left lanes are blocked. This is after 140. It's down in the Taunton area. And again, it's on the northbound side, and it's really heavy back from before Padelford Street. Now, traveling up beyond there, we've got some slowdowns near 139 in Stoughton towards 93. The rest of the ride on 24 North is in pretty good shape. Now, here on the South Shore, Route 3 on the northbound side, moving along, we like that typically in the summer, and not too bad along the northbound side of Route 3. You do have slowdowns starting. You'll have some building volume around Route 18 in Weymouth up into Braintree. Southbound, if you're down the Cape, just about a quarter mile delay at the Sagamore, 28 North. A little busy at the Bourne, but not too bad. Northbound Expressway, slowdowns from Furnace Brook up towards Southampton Street. The ride into the city, Braintree to Boston right now at about 33 minutes. 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Injured? 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Traffic on the nines every morning. Traffic emergencies when they happen on WATD. Now, South Shore weather.
5: At the Blue Hill Observatory, the sun rose at 6:03 this morning, and it will set tonight at 7:27 p.m. We're losing about 2.5 minutes of daylight per day now. As we get closer and closer to fall, it'll be another dry day for Blue Hill. 1.73 inches of rainfall has been recorded for the month of August, and that represents a departure from normal of about 1.5 inches. Total precipitation for the year at 25.83 inches. That's a departure on the negative side of 8 inches. So we could use the rain, but we'll just find an increase in cloud cover for today. Your top temp at 80 degrees. Coming up for tonight, look for just a few clouds. Overnight low temperatures will be near 60. A southerly breeze will freshen for tomorrow with some partial sunshine. High temperatures will be into the mid-80s. Friday offers up scattered showers and a couple of thundery downpours. The high temperature near 80 degrees. As we head into the weekend, look for some partial sunshine for Saturday with highs in the upper 70s. Sunday's mostly sunny with a southwesterly breeze and a top temp close to 80. Next weather in just 10 minutes. For WATD, I'm meteorologist Josh Nichols.
1: 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I'm Dan McCready at 842. The South Shore's morning news continues now on 95.9 WATD.
4: 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And Renee McInnes is off this month. She'll be back with us next month. We have this segment once a month as we talk about CROI Health. And joining us now, not one, but two special guests in studio this month. And we're going to start. Courtney Medlin is the Director of Communications at CROI Health. And Courtney, you have brought along a very special guest with you today, and both you and I believe Darlene are going to talk a lot about CROI Health. Is that correct?
6: Yes, I'm really excited to be here. We've been working with Darlene and Hollywood Agency for over a decade, and we're excited to talk about our rebrand that happened last year and CROI Health.
4: Oh, this is great. Well, it's certainly good to see you, Courtney, and Darlene Hollywood, the principal of Hollywood Agency, and again, a long-term partnership with CROI Health. And Darlene, good morning to you.
7: Good morning. Thanks for having me.
4: Great to have you in here. So, well, let's talk about, Darlene, we'll start with you, and let's talk first about the rebrand and why the rebrand now. What kind of led up to this?
7: Sure. We're halfway through a capital campaign right now, and what happened was during the process we brought in some campaign counsel, and they conducted a very rigorous interview process of about 50 people, and that was board members and patients and staff. And out of those interviews came a pretty comprehensive report. I think it was about 65 pages. And that report outlined the goals that we were trying to meet with the campaign, and that was $20 million to raise and to get the census up to about 2,000 patients a day. And when they come up with those goals, they backtrack and say, okay, here are the recommendations to get there. And almost at the top of the list was to rename the organization.
4: Oh, wow. Okay. So that was something that everyone felt was really up there in terms of importance?
7: Yes.
4: Okay, so having a new name and a rebranding, that this was very important to this organization at this time as they were growing, right?
7: Yes.
4: Okay. Well, Darlene, so we go over to Courtney about solving that name problem, and so this is the kind of issue here where, yeah, you've got a name that's obviously in place for so long. How do you come up with a new name and get everybody on board?
7: In more than 100 years.
6: Right.
7: Yeah.
6: I mean,
4: that's true. That's not a short time. You're right. It's a very long time.
6: We didn't wake up one morning and say, we should change our name today. As Darlene mentioned, it was a lengthy process, a multi-year journey to do research and find the right name that would fit not only where we were today, because we've been around since 1920, so over a century. And as the largest nonprofit provider of home care, hospice, and palliative services, we wanted to be able to showcase what we do. And hospice wasn't always a part of our name. Mm-hmm. NVNA and Norwell, those were all iterations of who we were leading up to us deciding to change the name. And as we've grown to serve 27 towns, the N kind of got lost because we weren't just Norwell. Mm-hmm. And when we were looking at all the different names and a lot of research and a lot of data, we came down to two, and we ended up picking CROI Health. And CROI is actually inspired by the Gaelic word for heart. And that just felt like the right fit for us, not just because the heart is at the center of everything that we do with our patients, their families, our communities, mm-hmm. but also something that more widely reflected all the services that we provide. Because with hospice in our name, you know, we provide physical therapy. And if a physical therapy patient received a phone call from NVNA and hospice, they were almost taken aback. Like, wait a minute, I'm just rehabbing my knee. I don't need, I'm not getting hospice care.
7: A little
6: care.
7: Bit of a scary term
6: yes.
7: to throw in for something like that.
4: Yeah, so it can be confusing. And
6: yes.
4: And obviously it made sense at the time all those years ago. But as you both of you had talked about it, the company has evolved and it does a lot more, and it also serves a larger area, it
7: yes.
4: sounds like. So maybe not having the yen in there for Norwell and, as you said, for hospice. So Croy Health, it came down, as you mentioned, to just a few names, and eventually this was the name selected. And now there's a new name and a new logo for Croy Health, but it still is, we've had Renee talk about, this is not due to some outside larger firm purchasing the organization, but it still stays the same. And right, isn't that, Darlene, correct? Everything else stays the same.
7: Absolutely.
4: With the mission?
7: Absolutely. It is simply a new name and a new logo, and a name that we feel like is really going to carry us into the future.
6: And helps to reflect our growth. We have over 400 employees now, mm-hmm. and 70% of our employee base is clinical. And so we still have the same, you know, quality rated team. We still have the same mission. We're still independent and nonprofit and led by Renee McGinnis. She's still our CEO. And the only thing that's changed is our name. So if you saw your nurse on Tuesday and we rebranded Wednesday, you're still going to see the same nurse, just wearing a Croy Health logo.
4: Wow. Well, it's a wonderful organization, and so many people, as you both know, have had so many amazing stories, and Renee has brought in so many great people that are part of the team that have really shared their stories, and they're passionate. These are people that really care about other people, and that's what makes Croy Health so special. So this is kind of a very exciting moment, and for both of you, what was this like to kind of work on this? I mean, I know this is what you do and you're so good at it, but it is important to kind of get it right? I mean, is that when you make that change to have a new name, it's a big deal.
7: Yeah, and there's a couple of things to think about. You know, finding a name that's not taken and a URL that is available is not easy today.
4: No.
7: Something that, again, as Courtney said, had meaning. It was really important for us to find something that we could feel good about. But it was an interesting and fun process, and one that we were very calculated about.
6: Yes.
4: Yeah. And coming up with the new logo and the colors, mm-hmm. and everything. It seems like everything has been a really good transition, and it seems like people, obviously they like what Croy Health does, the mission all along, but it seems like people really taken to the feeling of the logo and the new look. So
7: We always say, you know, a brand is not a logo or name. It's how you show up every day, and the people that work at Croy do show up with that.
6: Yes, and I think that, you know, we keep trying to emphasize, you know, we're still mission-driven and independent nonprofit, and every person who works for the organization still feels that. They're still with the company because that's what they wanted to be a part of, and now we're just doing it as Croy Health, formerly NVNA and Hospice.
4: Yeah. NVNA and Hospice, formerly NVNA and Hospice. So if you knew that name, it is the same great people and the same great mission. And you can find out more online, right? CROIHealth.org is the website. And as this is the largest nonprofit provider of home care, hospice, and palliative services in the region, and very highly rated. And somebody... I guess it serves so many people. And as you said, what, 27 towns now across the South Shore from Plymouth to Milton?
6: Yes.
4: That is quite a large area. And so we encourage people to learn more about it. And Courtney Medlin is the Director of Communications at Croy Health, and Darlene Hollywood is the Principal of Hollywood Agency, and that's the firm that has worked with Croy Health for the past decade and helped execute the rebrand project. And we enjoy very much working with Danny, who we had a chance to see, and he seems like a great employee.
7: He's amazing.
4: He helps us out with a lot of the communications and helps sets us up for these segments, so that's really great. And Courtney and Darlene, anything else you wanted to mention in this segment just about Croy Health or encouraging people or anything about the change?
6: I would encourage people to follow us on social media. Mm-hmm. We're on Instagram, Facebook, LinkedIn, and definitely visit the website to learn more if you're interested in becoming a volunteer or learning more about the services or the Pat Roach Hospice Home, which is mm-hmm. in Hingham. We recently added two more rooms to the home, so instead of 12 patient rooms, we can now serve 14. So there's a lot that goes into the organization, and there's a lot to, you know, different pieces that you can learn about, so just visit us online.
4: Oh, that's great. Well, Courtney Medlin, thank you, and Darlene Hollywood, thank you as always for both of you coming in today.
7: Thank you for having us.
6: See you.
4: And that is the Croy Health segment, and we do this once a month on WATD, CROIHealth.org. Back out to the roads we go. WATD traffic and weather. We check it every 10 minutes in the morning. And it looks like we may be getting word of a crash. This is 93, and it looks

0: Like it's in the Braintree area, I would say 93. It's either north or south. Looks like it's in the median there, not too far from the plaza. So that's going to slow down in the Randolph Braintree area, 93. Route 3, some slowdowns from Route 18 up to Braintree. Southbound is slow at the Sagamore. Not too bad at the Bourne. A little bit of a delay on 495 northbound. There's a work crew just north of 25 in Wareham to watch out for. 24 on the northbound side is still jammed as you make your way by that crash near 140 in Taunton. And the expressway is still about a 30-minute ride into the city. Slow Furnace Brook to Southampton Street. 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
1: Across Greater Boston, the Metro South and the South Shore, we're starting off with temperatures into the upper 50s and low 60s. We won't see quite as much sunshine here for the day today. Clouds will be on the increase. Your top temp will be near 80 degrees. Coming up for tonight, plan on just a few clouds. Overnight low temperatures will be near 60. For tomorrow, plan on some partial sunshine. The breeze will start to freshen a little bit out of the south. Highs will be into the mid-80s. A touch on the unsettled side for Friday with scattered showers and some thundery downpours. The high temperature near 80. And then we'll head into the weekend with cooler and drier air for Saturday. Some partial sun. Highs will be into the upper 70s. Sunday's sunny with a top temp in the low 80s. Next weather in just 10 minutes. For WATD, I'm meteorologist Josh Nichols.
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0: 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All right, so win for the Red Sox, dramatic fashion last night. How about that? The Red Sox, Jaron Duran hit a grand slam in the 11th inning. Mickey Gasper had his first career two-homer game, and the Red Sox beat the Marlins 7-3. They win. They have now won five in a row. The Red Sox will try and go for a sweep of the Marlins tonight. 6:40, Sonny Gray on the mound. Patriots will wrap up the preseason tomorrow night in Cleveland when they take on the Browns at 8. Still talk about Christian Gonzalez and when that long-term contract extension will be taken care of. And the Patriots say they're hoping to have that happen soon. All right, and that's your update on sports.
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8: 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Then Dan McCready in the WATD Newsroom. Our fifth and final hour coming up. We'll have Love Bites with Francesca Luca and the Wednesday Wines. So if you want to get those, you can post them up on our Facebook. 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Expressway northbound is slow, Furnace Brook to Southampton Street, 93 south, a left lane crash before Route 28 in Randolph, 24 north, a crash in the two left lanes after 140, Route 3 northbound, some pockets, Route 18 to Union, some slowdowns down at the Cape Bridges, but no major backups. We'll have lots of sun, some variable clouds, a high today 81, 70 right now in Marshfield, 9 o'clock.
9: ABC News, I'm Wayne Cabot. The funeral expected to be small and private for a woman who was larger than life, Dolly Parton, passing away from cancer at the age of 80. ABC's Will Reeve in her home state of Tennessee in Pigeon Forge outside Dollywood.
10: People laying flowers at various places around this region for Dolly, and surely more of that will continue as people continue to pay their respects to the one and only Dolly Parton. She is an icon around the world, but this is what she called home.
9: In a cosmic coincidence, whenever the next tropical storm spins up in the Atlantic, the next name on that list is Dolly. South Carolina Republicans picking a familiar name in the Senate primary runoff, Darlene Graham, winning the nod to run for a full term after the death of her brother, Senator Lindsey Graham. At least three Americans are among nearly 400 people missing in massive floods in Nepal. Testimony wraps up today in the trial of the Massachusetts mom accused of killing her three children. This is ABC News. It got up to 115 yesterday in Phoenix. Today's forecast, 116. Scientists say the heat from California across to Louisiana is dangerous for 60 million people today. The valleys in SoCal will reach around 110 all week. That's a high risk for fire, of course, and a big one in Texas got bigger overnight. The Ross Fire, from 50,000 to 80,000 acres now, mostly out of control, 12% contained west of Fort Worth. ABC's Sophie Flay says a fire on the Nevada-California line is still way too dangerous for many evacuated people to return home.
11: About 23,000 people are still evacuated because of a wildfire near Reno, Nevada. Nearly 50 homes have been destroyed there.
9: The Hawk Fire, mostly uncontained also. 15,000 acres there scorched. Bill Gates out today with an essay on AI, calling for new taxes and bans, worried that AI is escaping its creators and making recipes for bioweapons. I'm Wayne Cabot, ABC News.
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15: 71 degrees outside of our South Shore studios at 9:02. Good morning. I'm Dan McCready, WATD News. 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Four people, including a firefighter, were injured and a pet cat died when fire tore through a mobile home in Holbrook. The mobile home on Medallion Road was fully engulfed in flames when firefighters arrived just after midnight yesterday. The fire extended to several vehicles and threatened adjacent structures. A live power line dropped to the ground during the height of the blaze, forcing firefighters to stay clear until it was de-energized. Three residents of the mobile home and a firefighter were transported to a local hospital for treatment. All are expected to recover. A pet cat perished in the fire, but firefighters rescued two other pets. A fire official said the blaze appears to have started on the front porch and was accidental. The fire remains under investigation. WATD News Time, 9:03. More of the day's top stories still to come.
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15: 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Yesterday, jurors in the Lindsay Clancy murder trial heard from the final witness in a case that has largely been about her mental state when she strangled her three young children in 2023. Yesterday afternoon, testimony wrapped up with Dr. Gregory Satoff, the prosecution's final rebuttal witness. He was questioned about his interviews with Lindsay Clancy regarding a male voice telling her to kill her children.
17: Doctor, was there anything about what she reported to you about the voice that was significant to you in your evaluation, and if so, why?
18: Well, what was significant to me is that she had not spoken about hearing voices before that in any of the mental health professionals, the psychiatrists, the nurse practitioners, the physicians and staff in the emergency departments or at McLean. And so this was the first time that she reported that was documented, but also that she experienced an auditory hallucination, according to what she told me. So that was unusual. And then also what was very unusual was the fact that the voice stopped with the death of or the strangling of her youngest son, Callan.
15: Satoff is a professor of emergency medicine and a forensic psychiatrist. He's also done work for the FBI. Court resumes this morning at 9 a.m. The trial is expected to move on to closing arguments by sometime tomorrow. Boston Symphony Orchestra musicians approved a new contract averting a possible strike. The new three-year agreement was reached yesterday between the Boston Symphony Orchestra musicians, the Boston Musicians Association, and the BS and the Boston Symphony Orchestra trustees, and is in effect through August of 2029. The BSO musicians had threatened to strike last week when negotiations hit an impasse. The Musicians Association said the contract creates a precedent-setting partnership between musicians

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1: Now, WATD traffic and weather on the nines.
2: And good morning. The time now is 9:09, and let's see where the tough spots are. We were dealing with that crash in the left lane, 93 South. It was before Route 28 in Randolph, jammed back to the split, and so that'll slow you down on the top end of Route 3 through Braintree, trying to get on to 93 after the plaza. Expect a tough ride through there. The rest of Route 3 looks good, though, from Plymouth to Route 18. Not too bad at the Cape Bridges. 24 northbound, we've got a crash. It's been in the two left lanes for a while. After 140, squeezing by in the right shoulder, traffic is back to Padelford Street. And the expressway northbound is heavy from Furnace Brook up towards Columbia Road. Traffic on the nines every morning. Traffic emergencies when they happen on WATD. Now the updated South Shore weather.
3: You'll notice an increase in cloud cover today across all of eastern Massachusetts. Temperatures will be topping out close to 80 degrees with the breeze coming in gently out of the west. But it will be dry. Coming up for tonight, a partly starlit sky can be expected. The overnight low temperature near 60. Plenty of a blend of clouds and sunshine for Thursday with the breeze freshening a bit out of the south. A little bit more humidity in the air as well. High temperatures 80 to 85. A touch on the unsettled side for Friday with scattered showers and thunderstorms. Your top temp close to 80. As we head into the weekend, looks dry. Saturday offers up a mixture of clouds and sunshine with highs in the upper 70s. Sunday's sunny with a top temp near 80. For WATD, I'm meteorologist Josh Nichols.
4: 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I'm Dan McCready at 9:11. 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

0: Got it, and here we go. Fifth and final hour of the South Shore's Morning News coming to you from Broadcast House. I'm Rob Hakala with the morning team. And it's time now to check in with Francesca. Yeah, she joins us every week at this time. It's Love Bites with our lifestyle coach, Francesca Luca. 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And now, here she is, Francesca. Good morning.
1: Good morning.
0: How are you doing, Francesca? How's the...
1: As good as you're doing, so how are you doing?
0: I'm doing great. I'm just enjoying summertime, and it's been a busy but fun week with all the different things we have going on.
1: I see all that's going on social media. I saw you at the Marshfield Fair the other day.
0: And yes.
1: Moving and shaking with all the community.
0: Yeah, it was a lot of fun. It's good to go down to the Marshfield Fair, and so that goes on through the end of the Sunday. And then, of course, we'll be live at the Pilgrim Hall Museum on Friday doing the show there. So that'll be fun. Well, this is a time Francesca is going to answer your question. She does it every week at this time. So we'll tell you how to send in your question at the end of the segment. Also, Francesca, we'll be back. I always like to remind people the Wednesday wine is coming up. And that's a chance for you to vent something that may be on your mind or you want to comment on or a

0: pet peeve, whatever it is. We may talk about it in the segment after 9:30. So you can text that in if you want, if that's easy for you. 781-837-4900, 781-837-4900. I hate when people do this. I don't like it when people do that. This bothers me, whatever it is. 781-837-4900. That's our text line. All right, so feel free to use it. All right, so Francesca, are you ready for this week's question?
1: I am ready to rock and roll.
0: All right, here we go. This is coming to us. Let's see. I've been with my boyfriend for 3 years. All right, let's see. And it doesn't say we can't use the first names. We'll say Emily. All right. I've been with my boyfriend for 3 years, Francesca. Prior to our relationship, he was in a 9-year relationship with a woman he lived with. I knew she always had money issues, but my boyfriend and I were at a party and it slipped out when his best friend made a snarky remark asking when he was going to stop fronting his old girlfriend money. I asked him immediately when we got home and he confessed he gives her $200 a month just to help her out. They don't talk, rarely text, and so I'm not threatened with them getting back together, but it still feels like a huge betrayal. When was he going to share this with me, if ever? Disgusted. Emily. All right. Well, not happy about this situation coming to light, Francesca.
1: My blood's already boiling, Emily.
0: Okay.
1: All right. Well, you know what? I mean, 9 years is a long time. Okay. I'll give him that. But, you know, connections don't always end cleanly. And, you know, it's strange, but money is way too often the last thing that still moves between ex-lovers. You know, some people need that clean break, but others prefer that slow taper. And he obviously chose the slow taper, right? And he kept it private. But that's not cool. Or at least it's not cool in my book. Mm-hmm. Maybe he feels guilty about something he did or didn't do, you know, that was maybe unsavory. Or could he just feel responsible in some weird way? And that money that he gives her every month can act as a soft buffer against that. But obviously the real cost is what it's doing to your relationship. Here he's building a life with you, right? And has a quiet, ongoing transaction with her. So you, my dear, never got to decide whether you could live with it because it stayed hidden. And again, that's not cool. And the issue isn't not that he still cares in some residual way. You know, he decided you just didn't need to know, and he bypassed your relationship. So, you know, the should have, could have, would have, he shouldn't have kept that from you, right? Period. Wimp. That's what I have to say. You know, if he had disclosed it right up front, it could have given the tie air instead of letting it grow underground, which would be a lot cooler. So, you know, because now there's a trust issue.
0: Yeah.
1: Would you agree with that, Rob?
0: Yeah, I would say so. I mean, I can understand certainly at the beginning of their dating, this is probably not something you want to bring up, you know, at the very beginning of the relationship. And by the way, I'm going to be giving money to my my ex. I guess it was an ex-girlfriend, right? I don't think he was. Yeah, it was a woman he lived with. So it doesn't say they were married. So it's not an issue of child support or something like that. But right. Yeah, if you said, hey, you know, I'm going to be sending my ex, you know, $200 a month just to help her out. Is that okay with you? I mean, obviously, yeah, that would have been great to say at the beginning. It is a tough thing to get into, you know, as a starting line maybe. But then you're right. It's out there. And then she can go, hey, you know what? I'm okay with that because you don't see each other, whatever. Maybe it's just sent or put into her account or something like that. Or you say, no, you know, I'm not comfortable. I don't want to have any tie. And, you know, I mean, and in some cases, maybe it's, you know, has the means. You don't, you know, not that it matters, you know, but some people it can be, you know, oh, this is tight. It's going to affect our budget someday. But maybe, you know, if the person has the means, that can still be an issue, right? Even if the person is fine and they're comfortable with it and they say, I'm still not okay with it. So,
1: yeah. Well, you know, I mean, people have different tolerance levels. I know for myself, that wouldn't fly. I wouldn't feel comfortable with that at all. I mean, and you know, you don't really know what the underlying reason really is. Is it that she's broken? If she's broke, well, you know, $200 a month isn't a huge amount of money. Go get a part-time job, you know, be a greeter at Walmart. I don't know. I mean, that may sound kind of cold, but, and maybe it is, but, you know, I just,

0: think that when there's these like sort of this ghost ledger, if you will, kind of going on behind the scenes, I think it creeps into other areas, like what is really up with him. And it makes me wonder, Emily, did you ever see any kind of red flags with this? I mean, did you talk about the relationship, his past relationship with him? And sometimes, especially in a new relationship, you know, we're excited, we're, you know, sexually kind of geared up, and, you know, we see a red flag and then we just sort of pretend it's not there. And then all of a sudden it is there and it's in your face. As you know, I mean, now 3 years is not, you're not in that super romantic, you know, like got to have it every night kind of thing. Well, it depends on who you are, but we won't go down that road. Yeah. But right. So, you know, I just, it's, you know, it's a trust issue now. And I mean, I would ask him what other obligations or residual loyalties, you know, might still be running in the background.
1: Yeah. Yeah, you're right.
0: You know, staying hidden for 3 years, it's fair to wonder what else felt too complicated or not worth bringing up. I mean, you want to have an open relationship, and but you know, I don't want to, you know, say women, you know, talk more, or men talk less, but you know, if you want to know what's really going on in your relationship, the best way to find out is to become friends first and really get to know that person. And you know, that way you know what you're getting into, because once you're intimately involved, then things start getting a little bit different. But I'm kind of going off onto it.
1: Well, yeah, because you're right.
0: I guess the
1: she
0: main
1: probably
0: thing,
1: was trying to get to know him, and still this didn't come out until it just they happened to be at a moment where like a friend's like, you know, talking about it, you know, because the you know, probably it sounds like his friend already knew about it.
0: Well, exactly. And finding out because his best friend made a snarky remark at a party just adds an extra layer of sting, at least in my opinion. You know, it wasn't just hidden from you, Emily. It was known enough in his circle that someone else could joke about it.
1: Yeah.
0: And, you know, that public-private mismatch often lands harder than a private confession would have. So, you know, that really, really disturbs me. You're not demanding he erases past. You're just asking him to stop letting pieces of it operate outside your relationship. And I mean, that's perfectly reasonable, you know, but how he responds though is going to tell you everything you need to know. If he says something like, well, you make it a big deal on nothing, you worry too much, you think too much, dump him.
1: Yeah.
0: You know, if he says, I get it, you're right, I'm sorry, and you have an open conversation about why this is going on, you know, then you have hope. It is, I will say, again, it is more common than we think. And
1: the money or
0: it does happen, but there's something about it that does keep the relationship sort of connected. So let's see how much time we have.
1: We have a minute, right? Well, we got about a minute here.
0: That's fine. Let me just say, this was many, many, many years ago. My ex and I had a dog. We loved our dog. I had custody of the dog. And you know, I had dog insurance, but the dog ended up getting very sick, and he, you know, I told him, and he started to help me with the leftover, the co-pays with the insurance. I mean, it got really expensive. There was something like $15,000 worth of bills and over a period of time. And, you know, I remember the day very clearly. You know, I said to myself, you know what? I don't need him to help me with this. This is not good. This is keeping us tied together. And so that was it. I cut it off. But I was the one who cut it off. He did not. He, you know, had that kind of responsibility personality, but he also had some secrets, and who's to say, you know, he didn't feel a little guilty. I don't know. I don't want to badmouth long time ago, but nonetheless, so, you know, when there's money, when just, you know what, keep it clean, pal. You know, that's what I would say to him. You know, keep it clean. Yeah. You want to be in a relationship with me. You don't need to be fretting her $200 a month. And if you want to do that, maybe you should kind of see if there's more to it, you know, because
1: out now.
0: And that's my Love Bites tip for the day.
1: All right. Brian from Marshfield on the text line, he says, get rid of that friend ASAP. Which friend? Does that mean the friend that told the remark?
0: Yeah. Well, okay. I mean, I think there's some truth to that, but he's a little rebel rouser, and as a matter of fact, you know, he is a rebel rouser, and I would agree with that. Did you say his name was Brian?
1: Yeah, Brian from Marshfield.
0: Brian, I agree with that, but I think it's interesting, dare I say, don't snap back at me here, but I think it's interesting that you're saying get rid of the friend, but no comments about the fact that he's fronting this for all the money. But you know what? I do think that that's a very, very valid point. But so we don't want the focus to go on the friend. We just dump the friend, dump the ex, and be with the woman who loves you.
1: Well, and Brian also says if she wants to get rid of him, maybe it depends on her self-value system, he is saying. And Pete from Hingham says someone can get a job doing DoorDash or Uber and make money in about 2 days.
0: I think that's true.
1: You could say get a job. Or Emily, you could also break up and see if you can get a deal for money as well.
0: Pete say that too?
1: No, I'm just wondering if everybody that breaks up gets a money deal, or maybe at the, I don't know. I'll throw that in. I'm sorry. All right.
0: I like that though. That's a good one. I like that, Rob.
1: Wednesday wine.
0: A nasty little side of you. I love that.
1: Coming back Wednesday's wine.
0: Oh yeah, and I got a couple of interesting ones this morning. Do we have any? First of all, let our listeners know.
1: How can they reach
0: our website, talkwithfrancesca.com, and click on Contact Me, and I will get right back to you as soon as I can. And just also want to mention that because we've had a backlog here of questions coming this Sunday, we're going to be having it's still going to be the Francesca Luca Show, but it's going to be Love Bites After Dark. So if you do have a question you want to call in, please do.
1: All right, Sunday at 8. All right, thank you, Francesca. 95.9 WATD, stick around. The Wednesday wine is coming up, and if you do have something you want to get off on your chest on the wine, send that in. 781-837-4900 is the text line.
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1: 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We'll have a check of traffic and weather coming up for you next on 95.9 WATD.
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1: 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Time now is 9:29. Traffic and weather in the nines. And let's get a look now at the drive. See if we have any issues. The crash on 93 before Route 28 in Randolph was still being cleared. It was in the left lane before Route 28. Traffic's jammed back to the Braintree split. And then it has Route 3 northbound heavy from before Union Street up to the split. By the way, 93 northbound will be slow. Route 24 past Route 28 in Randolph with curiosity delays. Down the Cape, not too bad at the Sagamore. Some company at the Bourne. Looks like the crash cleared. 24 northbound in the Taunton area. And the expressway northbound is heavy from Adam Street up towards Andrew Square. Traffic on the nines every morning. Traffic emergencies when they happen on WATD. Now the updated South Shore weather. 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Call Early before it's too late. 617-444-7777.
5: Across Greater Boston, the Metro South and the South Shore, we're starting off with temperatures into the upper 50s and low 60s. We won't see quite as much sunshine here for the day today. Clouds will be on the increase. Your top temp will be near 80 degrees. Coming up for tonight, plan on just a few clouds. Overnight low temperatures will be near 60. For tomorrow, plan on some partial sunshine. The breeze will start to freshen a little bit out of the south. Highs will be into the mid-80s. A touch on the unsettled side for Friday with scattered showers and some thundery downpours. The high temperature near 80. And then we'll head into the weekend with cooler and drier air for Saturday. Some partial sun. Highs will be into the upper 70s. Sunday's sunny with a top temp in the low 80s. Next weather in just 10 minutes. For WATD, I'm meteorologist Josh Nichols.
1: 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WATD, stick around. The wine's coming up.
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1: Oh, yeah. Miles on Motorsports. We'll see you tonight. Great to see Miles on Motorsports when he was at the Boss Bash getting his award for Best Personality. So proud of him, and I was proud WATD was voted Best Radio Station. 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

0: 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And wait a minute. 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Are the theme singers ready? Thank you.
1: With Francesca.
0: All right, here we go.
1: She wants to know your pet peeve.
0: All right, this is the time now for the Wednesday Wine with Francesca. And remember, if there is something that you want to vent, this is the time to do it. We may talk about it on this segment. 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What bothers you? You know, again, we had barking dogs, people that don't put their shopping carts back, bad drivers, co-workers that have an odor. There have been a lot over the many weeks that we have had, and you could
2: have an odor.
0: Well, I don't want to get too far into it. 781-837-4900 is the text line. 781-837-4900. All right, so let's see, Francesca, you had a couple that came in.
2: I cannot use the word on the air.
0: Okay.
2: So I'll change it. It's the S stirs, or...
0: Okay.
2: You know what I'm talking about when I say the S stirs?
0: Yeah, the stir the pot? Okay.
2: The people who stir the pot, they're rebel rousers.
0: Yes. Yeah, that we can say. All right.
2: That is so true. It is so true. You know what? There are people who just, they know how to just turn the knife and get you going. And I would agree with that. Sometimes people have a problem with having no drama in their life, and so they create it. And so, yeah, what we've got here is someone who is saying, I can't stand the stirs in the neighborhood, the rebel rousers. So, I have a problem with that one, too.
0: Frances, can you just get a little closer again? No, I know you're getting it, but there you go.
2: Yeah, as a matter of fact, I moved into a neighborhood recently. I already see one. Yeah, I've already heard her, you know, and she, it is interesting because I've seen this happen before.
0: Mm-hmm.
2: And, you know, when a neighbor is like a little too friendly, you know, it's one thing when they bring over a bottle of wine that first night, but then the next day they bring over a whiskey cake and the next day it's like, do you like banana bread? Oh, yeah. Oh, okay. Yeah. Let me drop some by.
0: Wait, hold on.
2: I would say sit up and take notice.
0: What's the pet peeve? Getting free food or?
2: No, the pet peeve is people who are rebel rousers.
0: Oh.
2: What they're doing, how they start is they want to really become your friend. They do this thing where they're, you know, they're warming up to you, kissing up to you. They're your best buddy.
0: Mm-hmm.
2: And that's actually happened to me twice in my long life. Once many, many years ago, it was probably well over 10 years ago, a guy lived across the street from me. Oh, I mean, it was unbelievable. He and his wife came over the first day, brought me some wine. The next day, they brought me over half of a cake. I thought that was very strange. Then they wanted to invite me to dinner. This all happened in a matter of a week. They, like, were bombarding me with invitations and gifts and whatnot. And then as it turned out, they were a little crazy. So, you know, you do have to be really careful. And so this person is just saying that she does not, or she or he, I really don't even know, doesn't like it when people stir up trouble. They like kind of put a fire under you. They find your soft spot, if you will, and then they go for it.
0: Mm. All right.
2: Yeah, so
0: that is no, because it's true. Yeah, I do. There are some people that try to be your friends that also just want to tell you things to make you angry. Like there'd be somebody, you know, like for example, they'll say, you know, hey Rob, I hate to tell you, this guy doesn't like you or doesn't like the show. What would be the point of telling me? You know, I don't care. It'd be like, there's no point. It doesn't make me want to be excited about that. I don't care.
2: Or how about this one? This is an interesting one.
0: What's the point of that? Yeah, bringing somebody down.
2: So this woman, she lives down the street from me, right? She tells me there's this dog that's always off leash, right? That just like, yeah, I don't like dogs being off leash, right? So anyway, and she sends me a picture of this dog off leash, right? The dog's always off a leash, she says. And the next thing you know, I'm walking my dog, and the dog gets all excited, and he is actually off leash and comes running towards my dog.
0: Oh,
2: and, of course, now I freak out. Well, you know what? She was, like, right there watching the whole thing, and she was like, you need to report that. You need to make sure that you know, that doesn't ever happen again. It's like, well, wait a minute. Didn't you tell me that you had a – didn't you send me a picture of that dog off leash? Why don't you report that dog?
0: Oh, yes, I mean?
2: Like, don't try to use me.
0: You ought to say something. Yeah. You
2: passive, aggressive.
0: You ought to call on that. Yeah. No, that's a good
2: passive
0: one.
2: Passive, aggressive people. Right, right. So, you know, you do have to be a little bit careful. And that's why my ex-mother-in-law used to always say, that's why God made fences.
0: Yes, fences are very good. And these are things that Francesca's experiencing in her new neighborhood. And you'll probably have some others that you can share with us as well. 781 says, Francesca, I also don't like it. Could you please talk about why some parents let children run wild in stores? Yeah, we assume that they probably didn't drive there themselves. So, yeah. Why?
2: That's a really good point. Thank you for writing it. I think that's a really good point. You know, there's first of all, today, I don't know about you, or I don't know if I'm just getting old or what, but I feel like I have to be sort of hyper-vigilant to what's around me all the time. Because, like, I was at a stoplight the other day, and I cannot tell you how many people were texting at that stoplight. And then there was a guy behind me. He was having a full-fledged conversation via texting. And all I kept thinking about is, oh, my God, he's going to rear-end me because he's not going to be paying attention.
0: Yeah.
2: So, you know, first of all, this is going to sound terrible, but I mean, what? I understand that, you know, your kids have to come with you in the supermarket, but please contain them. Do not let them run around. That's what, when accidents happen. I mean, I would agree with that. Keep your kids either in the carriage or leashed.
0: Yeah.
2: You know, I mean, speaking of leashes, why do people bring their dogs into supermarkets? I love that. Oh, this is my service dog. Your service dogs are not Yorkies, by the way, and they are not dressed in pretty dresses.
0: Oh, I don't know. That's very nice that you brought that up.
2: Remember we had a person at the station who would bring her dog.
0: No, yes, I do remember. No, don't get me in trouble.
2: All right, we won't go there.
0: But I was going to
2: say. That was hysterical. Was just hysterical.
0: Yes.
2: That was like, this is my service dog. Oh, really?
0: Well, but I'm surprised you brought up, I was always thinking that you might be somebody that would bring in your little dog into the supermarket, but you never did that or wanted to do that? Or no?
2: The only time I would ever do that is if I, like, get really stuck. You know, if it was, like, 95 degrees out or something and I had to run in for one thing. No, I don't believe dogs belong in a supermarket, and certainly not mine, because my dog is completely food-driven, and it would be insane. There would be nothing left in the store. Yeah. So no. I would not do that. It's not appropriate. Dogs don't belong in supermarkets. Dogs don't belong in restaurants, not unless they're outside and they're sitting under your chair.
0: Yeah, I would see, you know, obviously the most, you know, it has like the special designation on the dog, and, you know, especially, you know, someone that has a visual or a sight issue or something. And
2: well, that's a different story. And you know those animals because they're well behaved and they don't do anything other than take their orders. That's a completely different animal, if you will. But we're not talking about that. We're talking about people who bring their dogs into the supermarket when they shouldn't. And again, keep your kids on a leash. You know?
0: Yeah.
2: If your kids are going to be in the supermarket, totally fine.
0: Well,
2: but please have them contained, because they're running around. I don't care about the screaming, but I do care about them running around and
0: letting children run wild in stores. That's that's 7-8.
2: More than that, I'm more concerned about the texting. I want to for a second give my little whine myself. I think texting and driving is just such a bad thing. There is not. I feel no sadness for the person who gets ticketed when they're texting and driving. I just don't. It's like, it's, this is not, it's safer to be in a plane than it is to be in a car these days between, you know, people being stoned.
0: Oh,
2: you
0: yeah.
2: know, and, yeah.
0: Yeah, no, there's a lot of things. Yeah. I mean, as much as
2: I mean, texting
0: I was
2: and
0: always...
2: being stoned is not a good idea. And I don't want to be in front of that person who is in that condition, because that actually did happen to me where I lived last. I was the end of onset Av, and boom. Now, well, let me say this. I don't know that the guy was texting, and I don't know that he was stoned. He was very nice. But all I'm saying is, and maybe he was perfectly straight. Probably was. But guess what? Can you imagine if he were texting and he were driving fast and it was a stoplight? You know, I mean, these things matter. I know I sound like an old lady.
0: No, it's okay. This is the Wednesday wine. It's, you got to get this off your chest, and even you as the host
2: please,
0: of this segment.
2: Please, listeners, please stop texting and driving. Well. There is nothing that earth-shattering that you have to say to anybody. And, you know, there are times when I feel like I need to look at a text. I pull over. Always pull over. It takes 2 seconds. If a text comes through, I'm waiting for an important text, I will do that. Do not look down at your phone. It only takes a split second for there to be an accident.
0: Yeah. No, I hear it. Now, Francesca, I was going to say I'm usually against the robot cars, but maybe someday the future punishment will be you are not allowed to drive and you must have a robot drive you. So that could be something there. So maybe in the future, that'll be it. You'll get your ability to drive yourself, but you can have a robot car and that'll take care of it.
2: Yeah, yeah.
0: All right. Anyway, well, all right. We got to
2: enough of the Wednesday whining. You
0: yes.
2: know, but
0: Francesca,
2: anyway,
0: tell us
2: okay,
0: how
2: well,
0: people get a hold of you.
2: Thank you for writing in about children. Yeah. I agree. Okay. Children need to be on leashes. And yes, we will make sure that happens.
0: All right. And people can connect with you through the email, right?
2: Through email, go to my website, talkwithfrancesca.com, click on Contact Me.
0: Thank you, Francesca. We'll talk next week.
2: All right, Rob. See you later. Bye.
0: There she goes, Francesca Luca, 95.9 WATD. Okay, it is 9:45 now on the South Shore's Morning News, and we're going to be with you till 10. Audrey is coming up at 10 o'clock, and of course, the text line, will leave it open for any other comments you have. You can get in on the text line at 781-837-4900. The text comes into the studio. All right, right now, it's time to hear from John Shea, and we want to listen to a local artist, and John brings us one every morning at this time on WATD. John, who do you have for us today?
3: Thank you. The Wednesday local artist of the day is Lanny Dione. 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

0: Hey, it's Lainey Dione and Shut Myself Off on 95.9 WATD. Rob Hackler with the morning team with you till 10 o'clock. Audrey's coming in the big midday show 10 to 3 with Audrey on WATD. She'll be up. She's got a great program planned for you as always. Take you through 5 hours through the midday. Quinn will be your afternoon man, of course, at 3. All right, final texts. We'll get those. We had some people checking in. Gloria, Pete, and Andy. We'll get to your texts. Gray Wolf, thank you so much for your text as well. And John, good to have you texting in, 781-837-4900. We see those text messages, and we will get to those coming up. Before we wrap things up right now, 949, back out to the drive, traffic and weather on the nines, crash cleared, 93 south in Braintree, so that's some good news. It looks like it's starting to thin out through Braintree and Randolph and Canton, but still some tough spots. Route 3 northbound is still heavy from Union Street up to the split. Southbound Route 3, not too bad at the Sagamore, not too bad at the Cape. 495 on the southbound side, we have reports of a delay. 495 south of Route 28 in Middleboro. That could be a work crew there, perhaps. 495 south of Route 28 heading down into the Middleboro area. And the expressway northbound is busy from Granite Ave up towards Columbia Road. Traffic on the nines every morning. Traffic emergencies when they happen on WATD. Now the updated South Shore weather. Let's get the details. And meteorologist Josh Nichols with the South Shore's most accurate and dependable weather. Josh.
1: You'll notice an increase in cloud cover today across all of eastern Massachusetts. Temperatures will be topping out close to 80 degrees with the breeze coming in gently out of the west. But it will be dry. Coming up for tonight, a partly starlit sky can be expected. The overnight low temperature near 60. Plenty of a blend of clouds and sunshine for Thursday with the breeze freshening a bit out of the south. A little bit more humidity in the air as well. High temperatures 80 to 85. A touch on the unsettled side for Friday with scattered showers and thunderstorms. Your top temp close to 80. As we head into the weekend, looks dry. Saturday offers up a mixture of clouds and sunshine with highs of the upper 70s. Sunday's sunny with a top temp near 80. For WATD, I'm meteorologist Josh Nichols.
0: Thanks, Josh. And right now outside our studio in Marshfield, the temperature is 73 degrees. Outside our studio in Marshfield at the weather station, WATD. High tide is going to be coming in at about an hour from now at 10:58, and the low tide will be this afternoon at 4:55. Another great day to head out to the beach or over to the Marshfield Fair today as well.
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10: ABC Entertainment News. Dolly Parton's friends and collaborators are reacting to the country superstar's passing Tuesday at the age of 80. In a statement to ABC News, Linda Ronstadt said, quote, "I am deeply saddened by the passing of my friend Dolly Parton. One of the most extraordinary musical experiences of my life was recording with her." Comedian Lily Tomlin, who co-starred alongside Parton and Jane Fonda in the film 9 to 5, shared a photo with Parton captioned, "No words."
11: We need a self-sufficient law enforcement
10: role. Former Downton Abbey star Dan Stevens is taking on a classic sci-fi role. The actor is set to star in a new RoboCop series for Prime Video.
12: Which of the Pickwick triplets did
10: Only Murders in the Building will return with new episodes before the end of the year. Season 6 of the mystery series, dubbed Only Murders in London, will premiere on Hulu December 8th. Disney is the parent company of Hulu and ABC News. 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
13: 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On Sundays, they'll argue with each other while discussing different legal topics. 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
0: Boom, 95.9 WATD, the South Shore's morning news. Rob Hacklow with the morning team.

and remembrances from around the world after the death of singer-songwriter, movie star, philanthropist, and just great human being. Yes, very good businesswoman as well. You are correct. Dolly Parton won such honor in London this morning from the band at Buckingham Palace. That's a video posted by the royal family. 9 to 5, as the world remembers this great individual. And as you heard this morning, people are talking about it. You had people from the far left and the far right, and you don't want to bring politics in it, but again, it's a great way where people come together. They all pretty much appreciate Dolly Parton as a person. Doesn't matter your politics, your background, the philanthropy, just the great person. Most of us, the good majority of us, while we've been alive, Dolly Parton has always been on this earth to be there to entertain us. And she's no longer here, and that is definitely a huge void. I agree with many of you that have texted in on that. Dolly Parton. All right, a couple of other text messages here. We will get Gloria from Brockton. Thank you for bringing up Francesca. Dogs in the restaurants and dogs in supermarkets. Pete from Hingham. I worked in the restaurant industry and the grocery industry. Kids running around is not good. We are not your babysitter. Andy from Hingham, I hate the line from parents, kids will be kids. We're here to teach them right from wrong and to respect.

0: people. Gray Wolf from Kingston checking in this morning. He's looking for looking for love, someone who has the same interest as I do to help get me out. Okay, well, maybe there'll be someone there, and to get to sell his fair or his artwork at the fair. Is that Gray Wolf from Kingston? Okay, thank you. And John from Marshfield saw me at the Marshfield Fair yesterday. Oh, I'm sorry I missed you. No, I didn't know. I'm sorry. I saw a lot of people come up to us at the fair. I was with David Wolfson. Are you there every day? No, I was just down there yesterday for senior day. I'll try to get back to the fair again, but I'm not sure if it's going to happen. But, yeah, it goes through the 30th, so get down to the Marshfield Fair. Thanks to everybody for texting in to the show. Before we go, we do have an update that just came in. Some breaking news on a settlement as far as Meta. So I'm gonna wrap up. We'll play that update, and then we'll go right into Audrey's show. So have a great day.
1: That's all she
0: I'll talk to you tomorrow on the morning news. Bye-bye.
1: She left the gloom hanging round my front door.
2: This is a special report from ABC News. I'm Wayne Cabot. In the middle of a trial in California pitting Meta against states across the country over just how addictive social media can be for kids, there's now a new multi-billion dollar settlement. ABC's Jim Ryan.
3: Under the agreement struck this morning, Meta will be forced to make changes to Instagram and Facebook, modifying features that 51 attorneys general had argued were designed to addict young people to those social media platforms. Among the changes, a daily two-hour limit for users under 18 that can be lifted only by a parent. The settlement still needs court approval.
2: Other changes, a ban on displaying likes or reactions to users under 18, a ban on cosmetic filters, default blocks on notifications when kids ought to be sleeping. Under this deal, Meta will have to pay at least $12 billion, maybe as much as $17 billion. Only states not part of this, Texas, New Mexico, and Florida. This is ABC News.
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Roy Orbison on WATD. 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

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What would you like to hear from Dolly Parton? 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

0: God. Little Talks, that's of Monsters and Men on WATD. I'm Audrey Constant. So excited. We've got another family four-pack of passes to the Marshfield Fair. 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And what a beautiful day for the fair. Sunshine near 80 today. Tonight clear in the 60s. Tomorrow some sun and clouds near 80. And it looks like some rain for tomorrow night. Right now 74 in Marshfield at WATD.
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95.9 WHD. We've got a tribute planned for Dolly Parton, 1 o'clock hour today. 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

0: Indonesia, who's at Dark Band on WATD. I'm Audrey Constant, and you can join WATD at the Collectors Convention of New England this Sunday at the Wolves Den in Pembroke. 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

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We've got another chance to win coming up with Quinn Kelly sometime after 3 today on 95.9 WATD, your Marshfield Fair Station.

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0: good. That's Jelly Roll. I'm good on WATD. It is 10:50. I'm Audrey Constant. Good to be with you today. 1 o'clock hour today. We're going to do a little Dolly Parton tribute. And we would love for you to add to that. What song from Dolly Parton would you love to hear? 1 o'clock hour today. 781-837-4900 is our text line. You can text it to us. And that line is brought to you by Auto Shine Auto Body in Abington and Braintree. 74 degrees right now in Marshfield. Here's meteorologist Josh Nichols.
1: You'll notice an increase in cloud cover today across all of eastern Massachusetts. Temperatures will be topping out close to 80 degrees with the breeze coming in gently out of the west. But it will be dry. Coming up for tonight, a partly starlit sky can be expected. The overnight low temperature near 60. Planning a blend of clouds and sunshine for Thursday with the breeze freshening a bit out of the south. A little bit more humidity in the air as well. High temperatures 80 to 85. A touch on the unsettled side for Friday with scattered showers and thunderstorms. Your top temp close to 80. As we head into the weekend, looks dry. Saturday offers up a mixture of clouds and sunshine with highs in the upper 70s. Sunday's sunny with a top temp near 80. For WATD, I'm meteorologist Josh Nichols.
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95.9 WATD coming up at 11:30. Dan McCready will be here with a preview of today's Midday Report. Plus, we'll have a traffic report for you. Marshfield Fair tickets. Yes, we know you want those. Listen after 3 today. Quinn Kelly will be here with your next chance to win from WATD.

95.9 WATD, another beautiful day in the neighborhood. Great for getting to the fair. 75 degrees right now. We've got sunshine in Marshfield.

0: Jason Mraz, The Remedy on WATD. I'm Audrey Constant. A pleasure to be with you today. So the tribute songs are coming in fantastic. We've got JB on the text line, also Paul in Bridgewater, Denny, as well as Gloria and Tom. Great songs on the way in the 1 o'clock hour today as we pay tribute to the late, great Dolly Parton. And you can add to that, still time to add to the Dolly Parton tribute. You can text it to us, 781-837-4900, brought to you by AutoShine, Auto Body in Abington, and Braintree. WATD weather looking good today. We've got sunshine near 80. Then tonight it's going to be clear in the 60s. Then tomorrow we've got some sun, some clouds, maybe some late day showers near 80. Right now, 74 in Marshfield at WATD.
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1: Few make it big in motorsports, but the real reward for most is the joy of competition. 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

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Coming up on Friday night, the Donna Summer Disco Party returns to City Hall Plaza. 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

0: Good morning. It is 11:30. I'm Audrey Constant. WATD traffic. Route 3 southbound jammed from Route 18 to Derby Street. 3 northbound has a work crew at Derby, but no big delay there. Expressway northbound is a speed limit ride until you get to the O'Neill Tunnel. Expressway southbound, that's delay free. Dedham. Route 128 north has a crash at Route 109. Delays begin at Route 95. 93, little sluggish getting by Route 24. That's 93 north. Routes 95, 24, 44, 495 doing well right now at the Cape Cod bridges. No major delays at the Bourne. 3 southbound has about a half a mile delay at the merge. 6 westbound, that's about a half a mile delay getting to the Sagamore Bridge as well. Dan McCready is here with a preview of today's Midday Report. Hello, Dan.
1: Well, hello there, Audrey. We've got a lot for you coming up in the Midday Report. Crews called to the scene of a fire in Holbrook. We'll tell you a little bit more about that. The Clancy trial continues with the final prosecution rebuttal witness. We'll give you the latest update there. And more West Nile reported in Massachusetts. We'll have all that for you, plus sports, weather, and a look at Wall Street coming up on the Midday Report right here on 95.9 WATD.
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0: 95.9 WATD. I knew it. I knew you. There's Taylor Swift. One of her favorite colors, green. And for some reason, she's been wearing a lot of green dresses this year. So I guess the fans, her Swiftie fans, are speculating there's a new album coming out. Her 13th album. 75 degrees right now in Marshfield. Coming up at noontime today, an ABC News update. Also, Dan McCready and Christine James with the Midday Report on WATD. Here's meteorologist Josh Nichols.
1: You'll notice an increase in cloud cover today across all of eastern Massachusetts. Temperatures will be topping out close to 80 degrees with the breeze coming in gently out of the west. But it will be dry. Coming up for tonight, a partly starlit sky can be expected. The overnight low temperature near 60. Plenty of a blend of clouds and sunshine for Thursday with the breeze freshening a bit out of the south. A little bit more humidity in the air as well. High temperatures 80 to 85. A touch on the unsettled side for Friday with scattered showers and thunderstorms. Your top temp close to 80. As we head into the weekend, looks dry. Saturday offers up a mixture of clouds and sunshine with highs of the upper 70s. Sunday's sunny with a top temp near 80. For WATD, I'm meteorologist Josh Nichols.
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1: ABC News, I'm Wayne Cabot. You might be seeing more kids' faces now that Meta has agreed to limit Facebook and Instagram access to its youngest users. ABC's Jim Ryan.
2: Going forward, kids under 18 will be limited by the apps themselves to only 2 hours of screen time per day on Facebook and Instagram, and none overnight or during school hours. In a statement, Meta said, quote, "We want to get this right for parents and teens." And it urged TikTok and YouTube to adopt similar changes to their platforms.
1: Also going away for kids, likes, reactions, cosmetic filters that change faces and bodies. 25 states suing the U.S. Postal Service now, challenging the new rule, letting it regulate mail-in voting. A flood, caused by reason still not clear, has at least 70 people dead and hundreds more missing in a tourist area of Nepal, Americans among the missing. And just in, the State Department pausing all processing of immigrant visas after a judge vacated the Trump ban on visas for 75 countries. Testimony in the Lindsey Clancy murder case in Massachusetts is set to conclude today.
3: Prosecutors are ending their case with testimony from a senior psychiatrist with the FBI's Behavioral Analysis Unit, who tried to poke holes in Clancy's account that she was in the throes of postpartum psychosis when she killed her three children. Psychiatrist Gregory Sathoff alleged that Clancy's account was full of inconsistencies and doesn't align with how most patients experience hallucinations stemming from postpartum psychosis, arguing it's unusual for a patient with psychosis to experience the hallucination only once in their life, as Clancy has alleged. Jurors have heard 21 days of testimony from 84 witnesses. Closing arguments and deliberations are set to begin tomorrow. Peter Harlambous, ABC News.
1: Bill Gates says the computer industry that he championed is now a global threat. Gates says he's in a state of shock as to why there's not more urgency on AI, saying self-regulation, championed by many, is not working. Wayne Cabot, ABC News.
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5: 75 degrees outside of our South Shore studios at 12:02. Good afternoon. I'm Dan McCready, and this is the WATD Midday Report with local news, traffic, weather, and sports, plus a look at Wall Street. 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The mobile home on Medallion Road was fully engulfed in flames when firefighters arrived just after midnight yesterday. The fire extended to several vehicles and threatened adjacent structures. A live power line dropped to the ground during the height of the blaze, forcing firefighters to stay clear until it was de-energized. 3 residents of the mobile home and a firefighter were transported to a local hospital for treatment. All are expected to recover. A cat perished in the fire, but firefighters rescued 2 other pets. Fire officials say the blaze appears to have started on the front porch and was accidental. That fire remains under investigation. Dr. Gregory Sathoff, a professor of emergency medicine and a forensic psychiatrist and rebuttal witness for the prosecution, was back on the stand for the Lindsey Clancy murder trial, where he discussed the medications she was on.
6: As a clinician, we do our best to try and treat symptoms.
7: So, doctor, did you see, other than the Seroquel, any medications that the amount that was prescribed you would think would be over medication?
6: No.
7: And then the Seroquel itself, you said she was prescribed up to 400 milligrams.

0: but she reported that she never took that amount, correct?
1: Correct.
0: And after her stay at McLean Hospital, she had been weaned off of the Seroquel, correct?
1: That's right.
0: And the only medications after, immediately after leaving McLean Hospital were Trazodone and Valium, correct?
1: Correct.
2: During cross-examination, defense attorney Kevin Reddington asked him about Clancy discussing her mental state and thoughts of suicide.
3: She was complaining not just to her physicians, but she was complaining to people in her community that she was having intrusive thoughts, dark thoughts, suicidal thoughts, and homicidal ideation. She said that, correct?
1: The homicidal ideation, as I understand, was just voiced to her husband and her mother.
3: Just voiced? Is that what you just said? Just voiced? Is that like talking about the Red Sox? She's talking about homicidal ideation of her children.
4: Sustained. Next question.
2: The Duxbury mother is currently on trial for the strangling deaths of her three young children in January of 2023. While she admits to the killings, her defense team argues she is not criminally responsible due to severe postpartum psychosis. A second case of West Nile virus infection has been reported in Massachusetts. The State Department of Public Health said that a man in his 60s was exposed in Middlesex County. This follows last week's report that a man in his 90s was infected by the virus, also in Middlesex County. Health officials say that the risk for West Nile virus has been elevated in the greater Boston area. West Nile positive mosquitoes have been detected in several counties, including Plymouth and Norfolk counties. Officials advise residents to limit outdoor activity after dusk and remove any standing water in their yards. A committee that would study how to increase business tax revenue in Marshfield is being formed. WATD's Tom Gorman has the details.
5: The Marshfield Select Board approved to form a 9-member economic development committee that will look at ways to boost business growth in town. Board Chair Rick Smith explains.
6: So we're going to get together, build a committee that consists of residents of our community, representatives from the Chamber of Commerce, and advisors that can help us be able to figure out how we can support our local businesses and improve the revenue base in our town. Clearly, any dollar of revenue that we get from a business is a dollar revenue we don't have to be asking from a resident through property taxes. And as part of my pledge to the town to ensure that we don't return to a future override state or and have additional financial problems, this is something I committed to doing. We're going to see through to make sure it happens.
5: The committee would look into improving business districts like Brent Rock.
6: Brent Rock revitalization is understanding how to help and support our small businesses down there and make the public realm a place that people are going to want to be at in order to enjoy those businesses. And not to say that it isn't right now, but there's a lot I think we can be done down there that still preserves the community, still preserves the look and the feel that everybody knows and loves about Brent Rock. Sometimes a contentious and controversial stance as far as how that revitalization happens, but the way that we're going to tackle it is not by not dealing with it. It's not going to be through being silent about it. It's going to be through asking the questions, getting together, and working together as a community to figure it out.
5: Officials would also look in improving the downtown business area.
6: You think about the Webster Square area and the walkability over there and the kind of businesses that we have and whatnot. We want to encourage that to be a place where people are out and about, and for both our residents and for our visitors. And so we have to figure out how we can partner with businesses to support them in that endeavor. Our businesses, similar to our residents and our visitors, they're part of the fabric of our community. And if we don't work together with them and support them, then there's a major part of our community that we're leaving dormant. We need to help them out.
5: Applications are now being accepted from residents to serve on the committee. Officials hope to have it up and running by the end of September. Reporting from Marshfield, Tom Gorman, WATD News.
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0: has about a half-mile delay there as well. Back to you, Dan.
1: Thank you so much, Audrey. Well, we're now going to turn things over to Christine James, who's in studio with Dave Osborne. Christine.
2: That's right, Dan. I am here in studio with Dave Osborne, a familiar name, of course. He had been the Norwell Veterans Agent for a number of years. He's now retired as the Veterans Agent, but he still has his hand in a number of wonderful activities that veterans are involved in. And I'm glad you could come back and join us today.
3: I'm always delighted to be here, Christine. It's just like old home week.
2: Oh, thank you very much. And, of course, it's always a delight to have you here in studio. This is something that we have covered, the oldest Norwell Veterans Luncheon, since you started it. I think it was in 2014. This year will be the 13th year you're doing this this Norwell Oldest Veterans Luncheon. It's at a fantastic restaurant, Alba. I've been there during the luncheon, and you are putting out the invitation again this year. For people that don't have any idea what we're talking about, give a little background.
3: Okay, well, I started this lunch in 2014. First year was at the Council on Aging in Norwell. Very helpful, very supported. We had about 30, 32 veterans on that one, I think. And someone came and offered to help out with the finances and take care of all the money we needed if I wanted to continue that. So we've continued it at a number of really great places. And for the last 4 years, I think it's been Alba's Restaurant.
2: Mm-hmm.
3: We have a great time. And I am having a particular problem. One of the reasons I tried to get on your show here for a few minutes, I'm having a particular problem this year with telephoning. Between AI, Verizon's problems, local problems, and everything else, a lot of my numbers that have worked for a long time are not in service. And I understand why that happens. People move, people die, the regular stuff goes on, but there's an inordinate amount of them this year. So I think it's also part of the system that's changing rapidly.
2: Right, and you want to make sure that all the people that need to be invited in Norwell, the veterans, get invited. So you have set up a response line. I love this. This sounds like FEMA, the Norwell Oldest Veterans Luncheon Response Line. And the number is?
3: The number for a response, if you're a Norwell veteran and you want to go to this lunch, which I sincerely hope you would, the number you want to call is 781-987-7098. And I'll repeat that a little more quickly.
2: Okay.
3: 781-987-7098. That's a response line just for this lunch. If you call and let me know that you would like to come to Alba's on the 29th of September at noontime, and you're a Norwell veteran, there's a couple prompts there. You can fill us in on details, and we will make sure there's a place for you at the restaurant.
2: What day of the week is that?
3: That's a Tuesday.
2: A Tuesday, okay. It's a Tuesday, the 29th. Yeah. And for people who've never been to Alba, this is not like going to McDonald's. The food is outstanding. It's a five-star restaurant. And what always amazes me through this generous sponsor of the Norwell Veterans, yeah, they don't skimp on anything, on food, on servers, on choices. No. It's really like you're going to, almost like you're going to a fancy wedding.
3: Leo, the owner, supports this extremely well. His whole staff knows exactly what we're doing that day, and they're incredible. It's just, you couldn't have it any better. He gives us carte blanche. We drag in our own sound system and put anything where we want, and they'll put tables wherever you want. They're super.
2: That's wonderful. Now, when
3: by the way, excuse me, I should say that Leo does a lot for veterans. He does quite a few functions up there for veterans. He hasn't been a bigger veteran supporter that I know of in that business around this section of the state.
2: That's awesome. Now, everybody has a great time. For somebody who's never been to it, what can they expect?
3: Well, they can expect that we would...
2: You heard that here, folks. That's the second time Dave Osborne has thrown his phone literally across the studio out into the hallway and didn't hit anybody, which is good. Well, we were kidding.
3: Time,
2: this was going to.
3: This time I
2: it's
3: have a
2: live radio. I love it.
3: This time I have a witness. I shut it off.
2: You did shut it off, but your phone seems like it's possessed. But that's okay. It lets you know people are calling that number, and you will call them back at 781-987-7098.
3: Absolutely.
2: Now, for people who've never been, the veterans who've never been to this luncheon, what can they expect?
3: Well.

0: can expect is to probably see some people they haven't seen for 4 or 5 years or more, maybe a lot longer than that.
1: Mm-hmm.
0: They'll see all novel people from the base, because that's why I did this lunch. We call it the oldest veterans lunch. And that's because when I started it, we just used the oldest veterans by date of birth.
1: Mm-hmm.
0: And it's now morphed into all the veterans in Norwell. So what can they expect? They can come in and expect to see a menu that's prepared for them. They're allowed to bring a guest, which is a spouse if one's still there, and a friend if that's the case.
1: Mm-hmm.
0: And we have people that have come almost every year. In fact, we probably have some that have come every year. And they'll see those people again. We have a great time. I don't provide any entertainment or anything of that sort. It's not necessary. They make their own time, and I can tell they have a good time because I get a lot of phone calls after these lunches.
1: That's great. And WATD, of course, will cover this, and we've done this for a number of years. And I see that. And it's great to hear their stories, and it's great to hear their contributions and so many of the folks there. It always amazes me, so many of the people I talk to, whether they're a man or woman who's served our country, they're all so modest about their contribution. You know, it's definitely not the older generations, not the braggadocious stuff.
0: Yeah.
1: You have to almost pull it out of them. It's like, this is what we did, this is how we did it, and it's very heartwarming, and it's very inspiring.
0: It was awful interesting to be talking to World War II veterans
1: mm-hmm.
0: for many years, and the things I learned and the things that were contrary exactly to what we've been told in the history books.
1: I heard a few good stories there, too, which would, if you saw them on one of those Netflix shows, you thought, oh, that can't be true. It's like, yes, it was, you know. So some fascinating stuff, really interesting people, and it's nice to see the community that supports them, because we do have other folks that show up and do that as well. Mm-hmm. So let's give that number one more time, day and date, Dave Osborne.
0: Okay, if you'd like to respond, we're talking about Albus Rescent. We're talking about the 29th of September. It's noontime. And if you're a Norwell veteran and you want to come, please call 781-987-7098.
1: That is terrific. And again, speaking with Dave Osborne, longtime involved with Veterans Affairs in the town of Norwell, the Norwell Veterans Agent for a number of years, too. But now, just kind of a special projects guy when it comes to veterans. We're going to put this up online and make sure the number's up there as well. And you get back in touch with me in a couple of weeks and let me know that you're getting a response from this. Because if you're not getting enough, we'll come back and do it again.
0: Yeah.
1: Does that sound good?
0: Yes. If you're an old Norwell veteran and one of my favorites that I have talked to before, please think about somebody you know who might not have gotten to these lunches or might not have gotten lately, and give them a jingle. Give them this number.
1: That's great. And again, that's 781-987-7098. Speaking with Dave Osborne here today. Again, thanks for coming in. We appreciate it.
0: Thank you.
1: You're very welcome. Better get your phone before somebody steals it. I'm Christine James, 95.9 WATD. Back to you, Dan McCready.
2: Thank you so much, Christine. Boston Symphony Orchestra musicians approved a new contract avoiding a possible strike. The new 3-year agreement was reached yesterday between the BSO musicians, the Boston Musicians Association, and the BSO trustees, and is in effect through August 2029. The BSO musicians had threatened to strike last week when negotiations hit an impasse. The Musicians Association said the contract creates a precedent-setting partnership between musicians and management in artistic planning and establishes a collaborative process in the search for their next director. There has been tension between the musicians and the BSO trustees when the trustees announced in March they were not renewing the contract for music director Andres Nelson that was to expire at the end of Tanglewood's 2027 season. Current Carver Select Board member Mark Townsend is making a run for state representative.
3: That got me talking to some people in the district, my wife, about should we consider a run. And my wife thought it was a good idea. Selectmen, both current and past selectmen in those three towns, all encouraged me to run, so here we are.
2: Townsend is running in the Republican primary in the 2nd Plymouth District against current Representative John Gaskey. Townsend says there are several issues that need to be addressed at the state level, including affordability and issues that should be made at the local level.
3: You know, obviously an issue in Carver.

0: Carver is one of the few towns that is not compliant with the MBTA Communities Act. Mm-hmm. And from what I heard from talking to different people up in the State House, Carver doesn't have public water except for a very small portion of a water district in North Carver. Carver doesn't have public water. I don't think people in Boston were aware of that. And how can you put a large housing project in when you don't have water and sewer infrastructure? That's almost impossible. So I think that's true. I think people have, they may not be aware of the district, but I think that's part of the state rep's job is to get up there and make them aware.
1: The winner of the primary election on September 1st will face Democrat Sarah Hewins in the general election in November. The second Plymouth district is Carver, Wareham, and three precincts in Middleborough. Our entire interview with Mark Townsend can be found on our website, 959WATD.com. Taking a look at sports, Jarren Duran hit a grand slam in the 11th inning. Mickey Gasper had his first career two-homer game, and the Red Sox beat the Miami Marlins 7-3. The surging Red Sox won their fifth in a row and ninth in 12 games. They have won their past three series and 14 of their last 20. Wilson Contreras led off the 11th with a single that advanced automatic runner Willier Abreu from second base to third. Jamal Jones drew a walk to load the bases, and Abreu was forced out at home on Andrew Monasterio's grounder. Duran then connected on a sweeper from Cade Gibson to put the Red Sox ahead 7-3. Alec Gamboa tossed 1 1/3 hitless innings for his first major league win. And the Red Sox will be in Miami tonight to take on the Marlins at 6:40. Christian Gonzalez is back practicing with the Patriots. However, he still doesn't have a long-term contract extension. He returned to practice on Monday after being sidelined since August 10th with a minor injury. Patriots Vice President of Player Personnel Elliot Wolf said that the team still wants to make Gonzalez the highest-paid cornerback in NFL history. Gonzalez is playing under his rookie deal, which he signed in September, which he signed in 2023. The Patriots open at Seattle on September 9th. South Shore weather with meteorologist Josh Nichols next on WAETD, and that is being brought to you by Stewart Painting. 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
3: Here at midday, we are enjoying an ample amount of sunshine across all of eastern Massachusetts from hilltop to seashore. Some of our coastal extremities and some of our south shore beaches are a bit cooler, but otherwise, outside of some local sea breezes, we're looking at temperatures that will be topping out close to 80 degrees here for this afternoon with a mixture of clouds and sunshine. Clouds will increase a little bit more heading into tonight, but it'll still be comfortable. The overnight low temperature near 60. Look for a touch of patchy fog early tomorrow, and then we'll see clouds giving way to more sunshine. The high temperature close to 80, and then the breeze will start to freshen coming in out of the south. Heading into your Friday, look for some scattered showers and a thundery downpour. We need a decent dose of dampness. The high temperature near 80. And it's mostly sunny for Saturday. Highs will be into the upper 70s. Sunday, sunny. Your top temp, close to 80. For the WATD Midday Report, I'm meteorologist Josh Nichols.
1: 76 degrees at the weather station, WATD. 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
4: Welcome back, everyone. We've reached the final round of the biggest showdown of the summer.
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4: but the Bronco answered with a huge rally. 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
1: The stock market is drifting after reports said inflation last month was a touch worse than economists expected. The S&P 500 edged down by a tenth of a percentage point and remains near its all-time high set earlier this month. The Dow Jones Industrial Average dipped 100 points, and the Nasdaq Composite slipped 0.3 of a percentage point. The Wall Street is making relatively few big moves ahead of an earnings report coming from its most influential stock, NVIDIA, after trading ends for the day. Yields are ticking higher in the bond market, and oil prices are continuing to swing on uncertainty about the war in Iran. The Dow Jones Industrial Average is down 144 points at 53,433, the Nasdaq down 96 points at 26,055, and the S&P 500 down 10 points at 7,668. 76 degrees at the weather station, WATD. 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I'm Dan McCready on behalf of the entire WATD News team. Thank you so much for listening. 1226, and now back to Audrey Constant right here on 95.9 WATD.
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95.9 WATD coming up at 1 o'clock. We're paying tribute to an American icon, Dolly Parton. We're going to play Dolly Parton songs after 1 o'clock, and we want you to be part of it. 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

That is Teddy Swims, Mr. Know-It-All on WATD. It is 1245. I'm Audrey Constant. And we've learned that actor Tim Curry, best known as Dr. Frank N. Furter in the Rocky Horror Picture Show, has passed as well. 80 years old he was.

0: Righteous Brothers on 95.9 WATD. That is rock and roll heaven. Well, hello there, Imadri Constant. Yeah, heaven has gained another rock and roll superstar, a country singer superstar. Is there another singer who could represent America better than Dolly Parton could? I don't think so. Coming up at the 1 o'clock hour today, we're going to play your favorite Dolly Parton songs. And there's still a little bit of room left if you would like to send us your request on the text line, 781-837-4900. 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And a big thanks to Pete in Hingham, also Stuart in Plymouth. Thanks for checking in today with WATD. 76 degrees right now in Marshfield. Here is meteorologist Josh Nichols.
1: We start out with temperatures in the upper 50s and low and mid-60s this morning. This afternoon, my forecast for Greater Boston, the Metro South and the South Shores for top temps into the low 80s, away from our coastal extremities and our South Shore beaches, where local onshore winds will keep temperatures largely into the upper 70s. Coming up for tonight, look for increasing clouds, some patchy areas of fog. Overnight lows will be near 6.

0: 60, we'll find a touch of that fog early tomorrow morning, and then any cloud cover should start to lift, and gradually we'll see an increase in sunshine. The high temperature near 80 with a freshening southerly breeze. Maybe a decent dose of dampness for some on Friday with scattered showers and a couple of thundery downpours developing. The high temperature near 80. Saturday is mostly sunny with highs in the upper 70s. Sunday's sunny with a top temp near 80. For WATD, I'm meteorologist Josh Nichols.
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2: Hey, everyone. My name is Brian Seaver, son of Cassie Parton, and I'm representing the Parton and Owens family today, announcing the passing of my Aunt Dolly, Rebecca Parton Dean, sister, sis, Aunt Granny to one generation and Gigi to the next. This video announcement is something Dolly asked of me years ago, before I fully absorbed it as a future reality. As her head of security for more than two decades, a role my father Larry held before me, I have imagined the heaviness of this moment, but haven't truly felt it until now. It is an honor that is mixed with absolute pride and great sadness. But sadness lies with us, not with Dolly. Dolly has lived in the light and is in the arms of Jesus, surely met by Carl, her parents, and countless others who have watched her and longed for her to meet them in the heavens. I first went on the road with Dolly as a kid, getting a taste of the road life in the early 1980s. Dolly opened doors not just for me, but for her entire family to reach the potential we didn't even know was possible. Dolly also opened doors for generations of singers, songwriters, musicians, and dreamers from every walk of life and across every continent. By her example, we believed that anything was possible. She never saw a door she couldn't open, and the doors she opened made and changed history. My family and I have shared a lifetime of beautiful memories with Dolly, but so have you. She has always been on your television, your record player, your CD, and on your phone playlist, becoming an extended part of your family whether you liked it or not. Our family and the team she has entrusted with her legacy will work diligently to ensure her spirit will live with us forever. Dolly was a farmer, just like her daddy. He farmed the soil, she farmed songs and happiness. Dolly called me and said she wants to rest in a beautiful bed of plush cotton because after a life wearing heavy rhinestones, she finally deserves to be comfortable and have some rest. Rest in peace, Aunt Dolly, Aunt Granny, Gigi. May God bless Dolly Parton, and may God bless you all. She will always love you.

95.9 WATD, remembering Dolly Parton. Boy, I think the news of her passing shocked so many of us yesterday. It's almost like your grandmother passing away. She was a true American treasure. I'm Audrey Constant. Glad you're here with us today. We've got Marian Hemmerock, Diane in East Bridgewater, Lorene in Braintree, also JB, Gloria in Brockton, Paul in Bridgewater, Dennis in Plymouth, Tom on the Cape, also Eric in Abington, and Melissa, thank you so much for tuning in today. Here's one requested by Marian Hemmerock and Eric in Abington. Let's get our toes tapping. 9 to 5 on WATD.

95.9 WATD 9 to 5. There's Dolly, a song that won her 2 Grammy Awards as well as an Oscar nomination for that movie. I'm Audrey Constant, by the way. Marshfield Fair tickets, 3 o'clock hour, or coming up after 3 today with Quinn Kelly. He will be here with your next chance to win on WATD as we pay tribute to Dolly Parton. Well, here's a song that Dolly said was her favorite song ever. It's a true story about an item that her mother lovingly crafted for her as a child.

0: 95.9 WATD, Coat of Many Colors. There's Dolly Parton as we pay tribute to this American treasure who we lost yesterday at 80 years old. Dolly, she was, talk about rags to riches. She grew up on a farm in rural southeastern Tennessee. She was one of 12 kids. Her home had no electricity or running water. Just lots of love in that household. And Dolly, recently, about a month ago, she recorded a video, a goodbye of sorts, to let us know what's going on.
1: Had a few little health issues, and sometimes I get a little dizzy, and I get dehydrated. And I'm dehydrated. And so my Nashville doctor has kind of clipped my wings, saying, "You ain't traveling this week." So I guess if your doctor tells you, "You ain't traveling this week," you ain't traveling this week.

0: 95.9 WATD. Save the last dance for me as we remember Dolly Parton today. It is 1:17. I'm Audrey Constant. Got to say hello to Joel on the text line. Also, Larry in Marshfield. Thanks for being part of our little program today. In addition to so many other great folks who have chimed in with their requests, we've got Marion Hummerock, Eric Abington, Tom on the Cape, Dennis, Paul in Bridgewater, Gloria in Brockton, JB, Lorraine in Braintree, also Diane in East Bridgewater, and Leo too. Can't forget about Leo. So we're going to get back to Dolly songs next, but first going to take a quick little break. Oh, by the way, if you would like to chime in on the text line, love to hear from you. 781-837-4900. 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And hopefully we can play your favorite Dolly song before 2 o'clock today on WATD. WATD weather, we've got a beautiful sunny day, great day for the Marshfield Fair, sunshine. And then tonight it's going to be clear, down to about 60. And tomorrow some sun and clouds, a little bit more humid, near 80. Right now it is 77, beautiful day in the neighborhood at 95.9 WATD.
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2: 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I know people have been coming in. It's been a very hot summer, as you know, and some people's flower gardens and outdoor spaces have taken a little bit of a beating, and they're using these flowers to spruce things up and to add bursts of color. We encourage people to fertilize their plants and their flowers on a regular basis, depending on obviously the type of flower and plant they are.
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95.9 WATD, your love has lifted me higher and higher. There's Dolly, and Dolly has left us all a gift. But we won't receive it for 20 years. Get this. On what would have been Dolly's 100th birthday, January 19th, 2046, a final song from Dolly will be released. Brand new, never heard before, but it won't be here until 2046. Hope I'm still alive in 20 years to hear it. Here's some classic Dolly with Kenny. Islands in the Stream on WATD.

95.9 WATD, singing along with Kenny and Dolly. Islands in the Stream, a great duet. And here's another duet. Definitely a different sound for Dolly. She recorded this one with Ann Wilson of Heart. Magic Man on 95.9 WATD.

0: 95.9 WHD, definitely a different sound for Dolly. Magic Man, along with Ann Wilson of Heart on WATD. As we remember the godmother of Miley Cyrus, Dolly Parton. Have to take a really quick break here, but I want to let you know, the family of Dolly says, in lieu of flowers, donations to the Imagination Library, which was created in honor of her father, who was illiterate, would be greatly appreciated. We've got Mike in Salem on the text line. Also, Bob in Brockton, thanks for making us your favorite radio station. Coming up, do you remember the time when she was on Johnny Carson the first time? We're going to hear that information coming up next on WATD.
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9: And this gal who is making her first appearance on The Tonight Show, and why, I don't know, because she is a first-rate singer and songwriter. She's already won this year's Music Association's Female Vocalist of the Year Award. She's nominated for a Grammy, the American Music Award, the People's Choice Award as the Best Female Country Vocalist. Would you welcome this? And this February and March, she's going to be touring in concert with Mac Davis. Would you welcome Dolly Parton? Dolly!
10: Thank you! got it.
9: Sit down and take a load off your feet. That's an old country expression, right?
10: Yeah, that's true.
9: That's a country expression. Right out of the Midwest.
10: Say,
9: how are you?
10: I'm fine.
9: We've never met before, but I've seen you and I've heard you on the radio all the time. How come you haven't been with us in 14 and a half years?
10: Well, mostly because you didn't ask me.
9: Oh, come on. No, I think when we did ask you, you were probably out on tour because you travel constantly, don't you?
10: We do a lot of road shows, and I want you to know, though, that I am so excited today because today's my birthday, and I couldn't think of
9: somebody happy. Well, happy birthday
10: for
9: all of us. Did you have a party yet or anything like that?
10: Not yet, but I got a feeling I might after the show.
9: Yeah. No, champagne and stuff. Do you drink at all?
10: Oh, I drink a little if it's for my birthday.
9: Well, welcome to the birthday boy here.
11: Every day's a birthday.
0: 95.9 WATD remembering Dolly Parton today. She had such a great sense of humor. She really did. All right, so here's one for Diane in East Bridgewater. Also for Loreen in Braintree. Loreen says that her legal name, her real first name is Joanne, but her middle name is Loreen. And she got the nickname of Jolene. So let's hear that now. And this song, by the way, Jolene, it was inspired by a bank teller with red hair, green eyes, who used to flirt with Dolly's husband.

95.9 WATD. Just smile that smile. It's Dolly Parton. Here you come again on WATD. As we remember Dolly Parton, the great American treasure she was. And she always will be. It is 1:50. We've got a few more minutes left as we pay tribute to her. But we do have to take a quick little break. We're going to come back with a song from Dolly. It's kind of a sad song, but it's a Christmas song. And you know what? We're going to play it because it's Christmas will be here before you know it anyway. So we're going to get that on next for Teresa in Weymouth on WATD. 77 degrees right now in Marshfield. Here's meteorologist Josh Nichols. Oh, and by the way, before I forget, that last song going out to Paul in Bridgewater.

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1: We start out with temperatures in the upper 50s and low and mid 60s this morning. This afternoon, my forecast for Greater Boston, the Metro South and the South Shores for top temps into the low 80s, away from our coastal extremities and our South Shore beaches, where local onshore winds will keep temperatures largely into the upper 70s. Coming up for tonight, look for increasing clouds, some patchy areas of fog. Overnight lows will be near 60. And we'll find a touch of that fog early tomorrow morning, and then any cloud cover should start to lift, and gradually we'll see an increase in sunshine. The high temperature near 80 with a freshening southerly breeze. Maybe a decent dose of dampness for some on Friday with scattered showers and a couple of thundery downpours developing. The high temperature near 80. Saturday is mostly sunny with highs in the upper 70s. Sunday sunny with a top temp near 80. For WATD, I'm meteorologist Josh Nichols.
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0: All right, so let's wrap up our Dolly Parton tribute with a Hard Candy Christmas. Those jingle bells will be ringing pretty soon.

95.9 WATD Hard Candy Christmas. That is Dolly Parton as we wrap up our little tribute to Dolly. And I just got a great email from Jim in Quincy. He said he missed it. He missed the first part of the show. Didn't hear 95. And you know what? This one was the most requested song this hour. So let's do it one more time. Why not? Dolly Parton, rest in peace, girl.

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95.9 WATD coming up at 3. Quinn Kelly will be here, and he's got your next chance to score tickets to the Marshfield Fair, the hottest tickets in town.

Doobie Brothers, the doctor on WATD. I'm Audrey Constant. Gorgeous day out there. We've got sunshine all day near 80. Right now, 77 in Marshfield.

0: Adele, Water Under the Bridge on WATD. It is 2:21. I'm Audrey Constant. Route 3 southbound has a work crew just after Union Street in Braintree. Traffic is trickling along from the split all the way down to that work crew. Hopefully you're not stuck in it today. 77 degrees right now in Marshfield. 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Today we've got beautiful sunshine all day near 80. Tonight it's going to be clear near 60. And tomorrow some sun, some clouds, a bit more humid. And it looks like a late day shower is possible. Near 80, right now 77 in Marshfield at WATD.
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0: Maggie May. It's Rod Stewart on WATD. Coming up next, we've got John Shea. He's got his local track right after these.
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9: Thank you. The Wednesday local artist of the day is Lainey Dione. Lainey Dione is a Rhode Island-based singer-songwriter. 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

0: 95.9 WATD from Dirty Dancing. And you know that movie turns 40 years old next year? Yep. Just thought I'd get that out there. It is 2:48. I'm Audrey Constant. Coming your way next, Quinn Kelly. And he's got some Marshfield Fair tickets in his pockets for you to win. So stand by and be a winner with Quinn Kelly on WATD. 77 degrees right now in Marshfield. 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Quinn will be on the text line as well. Here's meteorologist Josh Nichols.
1: We start out with temperatures in the upper 50s and low and mid 60s this morning. This afternoon, my forecast for Greater Boston, the Metro South and the South Shores for top temps into the low 80s, away from our coastal extremities and our South Shore beaches, where local onshore winds will keep temperatures largely into the upper 70s. Coming up for tonight, look for increasing clouds, some patchy areas of fog. Overnight lows will be near 60, and we'll find a touch of that fog early tomorrow morning, and then any cloud cover should start to lift, and gradually we'll see an increase in sunshine. The high temperature near 80 with a freshening southerly breeze. Maybe a decent dose of dampness for some on Friday with scattered showers and a couple of thundery downpours developing. The high temperature near 80. Saturday is mostly sunny with highs of the upper 70s. Sunday's sunny with a top temp near 80. For WATD, I'm meteorologist Josh Nichols.
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It's Dance Hall Days. Wang Chung leading us off here on the afternoon show. Welcome in, folks. Welcome in. Quinn Kelly with you. Happy Hump Day. We are halfway through the week and heading towards the weekend. The final weekend of August. It's hard to believe we're already here. The summer's flown by. Part because how much fun we've been having here with you good folks of the South Shore. Thrilled to be back today. We've got a lot of fun in store on this Wednesday. We're going to have our chief meteorologist, Rob Gilman, joining us in just a little bit. Later on this hour, he'll get you a full look at the forecast as we head into what should be an absolutely beautiful weekend here on the South Shore. 781-837-4900. That's the WATD text line. I see a couple of requests already lining up there. If you've got anything you'd like to hear this afternoon, that's where you can find me. 781-837-4900. 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We'll get to those requests. I'm with you till 6 o'clock this evening, so we'll get as many of them in as we can. We've also got a couple of giveaways for you today. Two chances to win a pair of tickets to the Marshfield Fair. First one coming up in just a little bit later on this hour. We'll give those tickets away. We'll tell you how you can win them. But first and foremost, we are going to jump out to the roads and get our first look in at the traffic report as we work our way towards commute time this afternoon. Starting here on Route 3 southbound, intermittent traffic from the Braintree split to Derby Street, adding a few moments to your drive. No other issues as you make your way further down south. And the whole ride on the northbound side looks good at this hour. It's going to be a little bit slow if you're coming off the Cape right now, trying to get onto Route 3 northbound. You've got back up to Forestdale Road on 6 westbound, slow to get over the Sagamore Bridge. Jumping over to 28 northbound, an awful lot of traffic. You're looking at 15-minute delays for a few miles stretch back to Clay Pond Road, trying to get up to the Bourne Rotary. So slow go coming off Cape at this hour. The expressway northbound, 15 minutes delayed from the Braintree split to Freeport Street. Southbound side, you've got about a 15-minute backup coming out of the tunnel to get to Freeport Street, and then another few moments added to your drive time from Granite Ave to the Braintree split. 93 northbound side, just a little bit of traffic out there right now. Logan Express to the Braintree split jammed up. Southbound side a little bit heavier. From Route 28 to Route 24, you are looking at 5-minute delays. Jumping over to 95, northbound no issues. Southbound a little bit of traffic from 93 down to Neponset Street, but that's really all you'll deal with. 24 northbound also looks good. Southbound 93 to the Horse Bridge is sluggish. You've got some traffic just after Belmont Street and Easton, slow from there to 106. And then 495 down to 140 is probably the heaviest pass.

around that 139-3A junction locally here at this hour, but we'll keep our eye on that and let you know what you can expect if you are making your way into the fair today. I'm Quinn Kelly. That's your traffic report, and we're right back into the music next.

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It's Colby Clay with Bubbly here on 95.9 WATD. Quinn Kelly with you at 319 here on the South Shore. We are headed back out to the roads to get you an updated look at the traffic report. Starting here on Route 3 southbound side, Braintree split on down. Well, past Derby Street now to about 228, you've got some traffic. 5 minutes or so on your delay there. A little bit of developing traffic now between 139 and Route 14, kind of in that area where they're getting some of that construction done. Only going to slow you down a moment or two. No other issues beyond that on the southbound ride, and the northbound side looks good the whole way through. Coming off Cape right now, whether you're going the Bourne or the Sagamore, you're facing a little bit of delay. About a 10-minute backup from Forestdale Road on up to the Sagamore Bridge on 6 westbound, and 15-minute delays from Clay Pond Road to the Bourne Rotary coming up 28 northbound. Looking at the ride on the expressway northbound, Braintree split to Freeport Street, dealing with 15 minutes of stop-and-go traffic. Cruising once you get past Freeport Street, though, into town. Southbound side on the expressway, you got about a 10-minute backup coming out of the tunnel to get down to Freeport Street, and then another 5 on your drive from Granite Ave to the Braintree split. 93 northbound in Braintree, slow Logan Express to the Braintree split. The southbound side a little bit more jammed up, 10-minute drive time from the split to Route 24. No issues right now northbound on 95, but the southbound side, you are facing some traffic out there. 93 down to Neponset Street. That's all you'll contend with. Only a few moments of slowdown, really. 24 northbound also free and clear. Southbound side, 93 to the Horse Bridge. Usual spots there. A bit slow, and then 5-minute delays from 495 on down to 140. Southernbound ride on 495, that's where you'll see some traffic, 24 to 44, really slow right now, 5 to 10 minute delays, no issues on the northbound side, and 44, still sorting through that crash at the Rotary in Middleboro. It's creating a lot of backup. Westbound side, you're going to start to slow down, really, you know, maybe a mile or two past 58, you're slow from there all the way down to the Rotary. And once you get past the Rotary, some traffic on your way to 24 as well, particularly heavy from Richmond Street to Church Street there in Raynham. The eastbound side, not nearly as bad. You do have about a 2-mile delay coming up to 105, though. I'm Quinn Kelly. That is your traffic report. 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

0: Indigo Grill, courtesy of Hingham Lumber. All right, let's take a look at the forecast. Beauty of a day today. Temperatures got up into the low 80s and still lingering awfully high. Plenty of sunshine, no rain, barely any clouds in the sky at the moment. Tonight, temperature's going to dip down into the low 60s, but it'll be a beautiful morning tomorrow. Plenty of sunshine, light cloud cover will roll in through the afternoon. Some showers coming in tomorrow night, and they will linger into Friday. Passing showers and thunderstorms at time Friday. Definitely the rainiest day of the week. Temperature's still going to be up in the upper 70s. But those showers will pass around midday and lead into a beautiful weekend. Just glorious. Light cloud cover. Plenty of sunshine Saturday and Sunday. Looking at temperatures right around 80 degrees. A perfect way to close up August. Early next week, some rain rolling back in, but we'll save that for then. 78 degrees right now outside of Broadcast House here in Marshfield. That's your traffic and weather. 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Right back into the music next. Plus, we've got a Marshfield Fair ticket giveaway on deck here this hour. 95.9 WATD.
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3: 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We do have an ample supply of kiln-dried, USDA-certified kiln-dried firewood. 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

It's Tom Petty with Refugee here, 95.9 WATD. Folks, it's your chance. We've got two tickets to the Marshfield Fair, and they could be yours right now. Call in to the WATD contest line, 781-837-4900. Caller number 8 will win two tickets to go to the Marshfield Fair. Call in, 781-837-4900. 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Good luck.

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0: It's the Four Tops here, 95.9 WATD. Quinn Kelly with you on the afternoon show. A big congratulations to Jeannie and East Bridgewater. Just won those two tickets to the Marshfield Fair. But folks, don't despair. If you didn't win the tickets, you've got another opportunity to win them. We'll have it coming up for you next hour here on the afternoon show. Two more tickets to give away to the Marshfield Fair. So if you felt like that, ooh, that fried dough and those rides were right in your grasp, well, they still are. You still got a chance to win, and we've got chances for you to win all the rest of the week, so don't fret. Coming up next hour, we'll give you two more tickets to the Marshfield Fair, 781-837-4900. That'll be the number to dial in. That's also the number to text in, the WATD text line, sponsored by Auto Shine Autobody in Abington and Braintree. If there's anything you'd like to hear this afternoon, that's where you can find me. We'll see if we can work it in before we part ways at 6. All right, we're going to get back out to the roads in just a moment. We're going to get you an updated look at the traffic report coming up, and we've got more music on your way here in the afternoon show with Quinn Kelly.
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0: 3:39 here on the South Shore. We're getting back out to the roadways to get you an updated look at the traffic report. We begin here on Route 3 southbound side, where there is a fair bit of traffic from the Braintree split down to Derby Street. Intermittent patches over that stretch, but all told, about a 5-minute delay. 139 to Route 14 also pretty much slowed down throughout that entire stretch. Slow go of it right now. Once you get past that, though, no other issues on the southbound side. Northbound, you've got a little bit of traffic from Long Pond Road to Samoset Street. And then just as you're getting up to the Braintree split, that's really all you'll deal with. Not much added time to your ride, I should say, on the northbound side. Of course, getting on to Route 3 northbound, a bit of a project right now. You've got heavy, heavy traffic coming up 6 westbound to get off the Cape at this hour. Forestdale Road up to the Sagamore Bridge packed in tight. You're looking at 20 minutes or so on your delay. Also pretty heavy coming up 28 northbound from the Clay Pond Road area to get up to the Bourne Rotary. Extended delays there as well. The expressway northbound, 15 minutes backed up. Braintree split to Freeport Street. Stop and go throughout that stretch, but no other issues once you hit Freeport Street, cruising into town from there. Southbound side, you've got 10-minute delays coming out of the tunnel to get down to Freeport Street, and then another 10 from Granite Ave to the Braintree split. 93 northbound in Canton, sluggish 95 to 24 and slow from the Logan Express to the Braintree split. Awful lot of congestion on the southbound side. You've got 5-minute delays from the split to Route 24. Taillights on 95 southbound side from 93 on down to Neponset Street. You're dragging. No other issues beyond that, though, and the northbound side looks good the whole way through, as does the northbound ride on 24. No issues there. Southbound, though, 93 to the Horse Bridge tied up. And then as you get down 495 to 140 rolling through Raynham, that's going to take you an extra 5 to 10 minutes. No issues northbound on 495 southbound side in that same area. 24 down to 44 tied up. And the ride on Route 44, one of our stickiest spots this afternoon. You've got an awful long delay from 58 and Carver down to and through 105. Really, all the way down to the rotary is slow. It's going to take you quite a bit of extra time along the westbound ride. And some traffic out Richmond Street to Church Street as well, out past 495. Eastbound, not nearly as bad. Just a couple mile delay as you make your way towards 105. I'm Quinn Kelly. That is your traffic report here on 95.9 WATD. We'll come up on 342 here on the South Shore, and we'll jump right back into the music. We've got Leanne Rimes for you now. Coming up, we've got the latest from Bruno Mars here on the South Shore's favorite radio station. 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

That's Bruno Mars's latest, Risk It All, here on 95.9 WATD. Quinn Kelly with you here on the afternoon show. It's 3:49, and we are headed back out to the roads to get you an updated look at the traffic report. It's brought to you by the Downtown Waterfront District. Folks, the Seafood Plymouth... 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Route 3 southbound side, Braintree split down to about Route 18, a little bit slowed down. And once you get to 139, traffic settles back in. You're slow from there to Route 14. A little bit of congestion around the area of 44 down to Long Pond Road as well. Only a moment or two delay there. No issues at all on the northbound side, though. Everything cruising right along in that direction. Very slow getting onto Route 3 northbound, though. You've got 20-minute delays coming up 6 westbound. Forestdale Road to the Sagamore Bridge is all kinds of jammed up right now. Also, very heavy traffic coming up 28 northbound from Clay Pond Road to the Rotary if you're trying to get off Cape via the Bourne Bridge. Looking at the ride on the expressway northbound, you've got 15 minutes delay from the Braintree split to Freeport Street. Stop-and-go traffic throughout. Also looking at 10 minutes of backup on the southbound side coming out of the tunnel to get down to Freeport Street, and then 10 additional minutes from Granite Ave to the Braintree split. 93 northbound in Canton, a few minutes behind pace. 95 to 24, some traffic in from the Logan Express to the Braintree split as well. 5-minute delays on the southbound side from the split to Route 24. No issues northbound on 95. Southbound side, though, you are delayed in Canton. 93 to Neponset Street is dragging along. Once you get through that, though, no other issues. Looking at the ride on 24, northbound, free and clear. Southbound side, 93 down on the Horse Bridge, still fairly packed in. You've got 5-minute delays, 495 to 140. On 495, the northbound side, you're looking at relatively clear roadways. No real issues there. The southbound side, 24 to 44, is where you're dealing with a little bit of traffic. And on Route 44, still a mess on the westbound side. 58 in Carver down to 105

0: all kinds of jammed up. The accident at the on-ramp to the rotary, in Middleborough has cleared away, though, so some of that traffic starting to alleviate. You've got about a two-mile delay coming up the eastbound ride as you make your approach to 105. I'm Quinn Kelly. That is your traffic report. Let's bring in our chief meteorologist, Rob Gilman. He's with us this afternoon, and Rob's got your updated look at the forecast.
1: We start out with temperatures in the upper 50s and low and mid-60s this morning. This afternoon, my forecast for Greater Boston, the Metro South and the South Shores for top temps into the low 80s, away from our coastal extremities and our South Shore beaches, where local onshore winds will keep temperatures largely into the upper 70s. Coming up for tonight, look for increasing clouds, some patchy areas of fog. Overnight lows will be near 60, and we'll find a touch of that fog early tomorrow morning, and then any cloud cover should start to lift, and gradually we'll see an increase in sunshine. The high temperature near 80 with a freshening southerly breeze. Maybe a decent dose of dampness for some on Friday with scattered showers and a couple of thundery downpours developing. The high temperature near 80. Saturday is mostly sunny with highs of the upper 70s. Sunday sunny with a top temp near 80. For WATD, I'm meteorologist Josh Nichols.
0: And forgive me, that's Josh there with us. We'll have Josh with us throughout the afternoon. It is 78 degrees right now outside a broadcast house here at 353 on the South Shore. That's your traffic and weather brought to you by the Downtown Waterfront District. Closing up our first hour together here on the afternoon show next.
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0: Quinn Kelly with you here on 95.9 W.

ATD. We are coming to the close of our first hour together here on the afternoon show. Coming up next hour, we've got another chance for you to win two tickets to the Marshfield Fair. Don't miss that. That's coming up for you next hour. Look out for that. We'll get you those tickets so you can get out to the best show in town, the Marshfield Fair. We've got the ABC National News coming up next. We've got local news with our good friend Dan McCready. He's going to get you updated on everything going on here on the South Shore, everything that you need to know. It's all coming up. Hour number two kicking off next, 4 o'clock newscast, right after the Standells close out our 3 o'clock hour.

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1: ABC News, I'm Michelle Franzen. A court hearing set for tomorrow for the Kennedy Center's fate. New court filings by the Justice Department claiming the performing arts facility could face financial fallout and structural decline if a judge blocks renovation plans and Donald Trump's name is not allowed on the facade. ABC's Catherine Falder says more.
2: The Justice Department argues that that actually has benefited the Kennedy Center, Trump's name on the outside of the building, despite reporting from the Washington Post that actually has reported that ticket sales have been down. I'm sure the judge will have questions about that as well.
1: Brian Koberger granted a new hearing in his bid to reverse his guilty plea in the stabbing murders of four Idaho college students in 2022. Koberger initially said he was innocent, but admitted to the killings and pleaded guilty in July 2025. He's serving four consecutive life sentences. A judge setting a new hearing for June of next year. On Wall Street this hour, stocks are mixed in afternoon trading. This is ABC News. Tributes are pouring in from around the world following the death of superstar country legend Dolly Parton. Her seven-decade career crossed music genres and cultural boundaries and also included branching out into charity works and humanitarian projects.
3: Even if Dolly Parton, the musician, never reached you, Dolly Parton, the humanitarian, probably did. For decades, she used her fame and fortune to give back. In 1988, she started the Dollywood Foundation with a mission to inspire children

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1: Won't you help me? All of you help me. I think I can. I think I can.
0: The foundation later expanding its reach through initiatives like the Imagination Library, inspired by her father, who could not read or write.
2: ABC's Hannah Batah. Louisiana boasts on its state's license plates. It's a sportsman's paradise. It now may become the latest launch pad for SpaceX rockets. Founder Elon Musk detailing plans for a massive facility along the Gulf Coast. Michelle Franzen, ABC News.
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3: 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News this hour brought to you by Bongi's Turkey Roost. Just because you're short on time, don't come up short on dinner. Pick up your fresh, delicious dinner at Bongi's in Duxbury. Good afternoon, I'm Christine James. Now here's what's happening. Testimony resuming for prosecution. Rebuttal witness Dr. Gregory Sadoff, a professor of emergency medicine and a forensic psychiatrist at the Lindsey Clancy murder trial, where he was asked about voices that Clancy claimed were telling her to harm her children.
5: Going to what she told you about the voice and what it said to her, did the defendant tell you that the voice told her where to kill the children?
6: No.
5: Did the voice tell her how to kill the children?
6: No.
5: Did the voice tell her what to use to kill the children?
6: No.
5: Did the voice tell her in what order to kill the children?
6: No.
5: Did the voice tell her where to try to kill herself?
6: No.
5: Did the voice tell her in what way to kill herself?
6: No.
5: The fact that the voice, according to the defendant, the voice didn't tell her any of those things, but instead just said, kill the kids so you can kill yourself. Is that significant in your evaluation in any way?
6: Yes.
5: How so?
6: Well, in the small amount of time that Ms. Clancy had in the home without her husband, it was important in order to carry this out, as well as her suicide, to do this quickly, methodically, and the like. And so this is having no instructions as to how to do it, but being able to execute those decisions, including being able to get a phone call and then return it to her husband in the process of all of this. Certainly the phone call was not expected.
3: Defense attorney Kevin Reddington conducting a cross-examination where he asked Dr. Sadoff about his expertise in the subject.
7: And lied. Have you written any articles at all on the concept of auditory hallucinations?
6: No.
7: Have you read any of them?
6: Read any articles? Yes.
7: Yeah, okay. You certainly have heard of Dr. Philip Resnick, yes?
6: Yes.
7: And it's fair to say, tell me if I'm wrong, is he literally a world-known authority in your field for filicide or the killing of children by their parents?
6: Yes, he's well-known.
7: And is he also well-written as far as auditory hallucinations, same stuff you've been testifying about?
6: Yes.
7: And he published an article in the International Journal of Law and Psychiatry, which is considered to be, if you know, a landmark article about, and I captioned, listening to voices, the use of phenomenology to differentiate malingered from genuine auditory verbal hallucinations. Now, did you read that article?
6: Yes.
7: So it is a peer-reviewed article published in a recognized journal, correct?
6: Correct.
7: Your Honor, I would offer this under Commonwealth versus Sneed for the jury, if they wish.
5: Objection.
8: Counsel Kassid, sidebar.
3: Duxbury mother currently on trial for the strangling deaths of her three young children in January of 2023. While she admits to the killings, her defense argues she's not criminally responsible due to severe postpartum psychosis. A 9-member economic development committee being formed to look at how the town in Marshfield can promote business growth. Board Chair Rick Smith telling WATD News the committee would be composed of residents, Chamber of Commerce members, and town department heads.
9: We're going to build a committee committee that consists of residents of our community, representatives from the Chamber of Commerce, and advisors that can help us be able to figure out how we can support our local businesses and improve the revenue base in our town. Clearly, any dollar of revenue that we get from a business is a dollar revenue we don't have to be asking from a resident through property taxes. And as part of my pledge to the town to ensure that we don't return to a future override state.
2: The committee in Marshall will look into improving the town's business districts.
9: It's a compilation of different things. We have initiatives like we need to tackle Brant Rock revitalization, and a component of that is that the commercial piece of it. How do we support businesses moving into the industrial park? How do we support the public realm improvements that are needed in order to be able to ensure that they're supporting the businesses that are looking to move into Marshfield or the businesses that are already here? Our small businesses, whether or not they're a small trinket shop or a restaurant or a bar or whatever it is, they need to be supported, and there must be that partnership between government and between business in order to make sure that those businesses thrive and they provide that tax revenue that we need, which lessens the impact that would be felt by residents.
2: Applications now being accepted from residents to serve on the committee. Officials hope to have it up and running by the end of the summer. Reporting from Marshall, that was Tom Gorman for WATD. Meanwhile, Mark Townsend of Carver making a run for a state rep seat. Townsend, a current select board member, running the Republican primary in the 2nd Plymouth District against current rep John Gaske. He says there are several issues that need to be addressed at the state level, including affordability and issues that should be decided at the local level. Now, the winner of the primary election on September 1st will face Democrat Sarah Hewins in the general election in November.
10: I don't believe that Boston should tell the different towns what they should be doing for people. I think we need to provide the funding so that those towns make the decisions on what benefits them. What benefits a senior in Wareham may not be what a senior in Carver needs. So I think we need to provide the funds to the towns to let them make those decisions.
2: What is like in Plymouth District is Carver, Wareham, and three precincts in Middleborough. Our entire interview with Mark Townsend on our website, 959WATD.com. Traffic and Quinn next.
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2: 409 here on 95.9. Time for a look at traffic. Let's check the latest with Quinn Kelly. What's happening on the roadways, Quinn?
12: Well, Christine, we've got a little bit of traffic coming down Route 3 southbound at this hour. Braintree split down to about 228. You're slow. A few minutes delayed there. And then 139 to Route 14 is fairly packed in as well. About a 5-minute addition to your drive time over that stretch. No other issues to make your way further down south. Northbound side looks good the whole way through as well. But getting onto Route 3 northbound is a bit of an adventure. Coming up 6 westbound, trying to get off the Cape. Now traffic stretching all the way back to Quaker Meeting House Road there in Sandwich. It is slow coming up, looking at 20-minute delays coming over the Sagamore Bridge and an awful lot of traffic trying to get to the Borden Rotary on 28 northbound as well. Traffic stretching back to Clay Pond Road, neighborhood of a 15-minute delay. The expressway northbound is backed up. 10 minutes of stop-and-go traffic from the Braintree split to Freeport Street. Once you get past that, though, you're cruising. 10-minute delay is coming out of the tunnel on the southbound side of the expressway down to Freeport Street, and then another 10 from Granite Ave to the Braintree split. Looking at the ride on 93 northbound in Canton, you've got a 10-minute backup there as well. 95 to 24, very slow. Southbound side, not as bad. 5-minute delays from the split to Route 24. 95 northbound looks good at this hour. No issues there. Southbound side, though, getting heavier. 93 down into Ponset Street is a few minutes delayed. Also looking at traffic developing now from about 140 on down to 152 if you continue into Foxborough. 24 northbound, free and clear, southbound side. You've got a few patches out there. 93 to the Horse Bridge is slow. Harrison Boulevard on down to 27, also fairly tied up. Heaviest stuff settles in around 495. In Raynham, you've got 5-minute delays from there to 140. No issues northbound on 495. 24 to 44 jammed up on the southbound side, though, and on Route 44. Things are

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0: And taking a look at sports, you've got the Red Sox in Miami tonight. They take on the Marlins at 6:40. Jared Duran hit a grand slam in the 11th inning last night. Mickey Gaspar had his first career two-homer game. The Red Sox beat the Miami Marlins 7-3. Now the surging Sox have won their fifth in a row and ninth in 12 games. We've got Josh Nichols standing by with your latest forecast brought to you by Tiny and Sons Glass. 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
2: Just last summer, Joe Weatherby took his son, Joe Jr., on his first deep sea fishing trip. The water was beautiful after a red sky night, and Joe had broke out his fisherman's hat with every lucky bobble he had. All signs pointed to a big day for the Weatherbys. And wouldn't you know it, after just an hour out on the ocean, Joe Jr. caught the big one, a real whopper of a fish, a 4-foot, 50-pound Boston hake. It took all of Joe Jr.'s might to reel it in, but he sure made Dad proud. Back on the dock, Joe Sr. beamed with pride as his son posed for a picture with his catch. But as it turned out, that old hake had a little fight left in him. The fish wriggled free from Joe Jr.'s grasp, flew through the air, and landed right on the Harbor Master's SUV, smashing through the windshield. How's that for the one that got away?
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4: The Massachusetts Bay water temperature right now at 71 degrees, so if you are at one of our South Shore beaches with that onshore component to the wind, you never saw temperatures really getting much past the mid-70s for highs this afternoon. In the meantime, places like West Bridgewater had a top temp of 85 degrees. A lot of cumulus clouds bubbled up with the heating of the day away from the sea breeze boundary. As we head into this evening, those clouds will virtually fizzle, and we're left with increasing clouds of the mid- and high-level variety for later tonight, with some patchy areas of fog. Overnight, low temperatures will be near 60. For tomorrow, plan on some of that patchy fog and a little bit of cloud cover in the morning. Gradually, it will turn sunnier as the day wears on, the high temperature near 80. Scattered showers and thunderstorms develop on Friday with a mixture of clouds and sunshine, your top temp near 80. Saturday looks delightful. With a good supply of sunshine, highs will be in the upper 70s. Look for sunshine on Sunday with a top temp near 80. For WATD, I'm meteorologist Josh Nichols.
0: Right now we're looking at 78 degrees. Just beautiful out there. 4:15. That's local news. I'm Christine James, sending it back to Queen Kelly right here at 95.9 WATD.
5: What a lovely surprise, Miss James. How are you?
0: Very, very well. What's the surprise?
5: I didn't realize you were in today in the afternoon.
0: Yeah, well,
5: me.
0: I like to mix it up sometimes. Oh, yeah. Keep you on your toes.
5: That's right. That's right. Yes, yeah, variety's the spice of life,
0: that's
5: is it
0: right.
5: not?
0: It is. And this morning I got to have my annual appointment with my allergy doctor.
5: Oh,
0: shout out
5: boy.
0: To Dr. Costa.
5: Do you still do the shots?
0: Oh, yeah. I'm a lifer.
5: Okay.
0: I've got really bad allergies. Of course, we work in this, you know, hermetically sealed environment, so dust-free and everything else.
5: I didn't know you could just stay on them.
0: It's not typical, but okay. I'm so, you know, I'm allergic to this stuff, and it really makes a difference. I can't go off them.
5: Yeah, no, I think I've shared before, but I did it when I was in middle school into early high school, and it totally changed my life.
0: Isn't it great?
5: It's unbelievable.
0: But I didn't get them until I was like in my mid-30s.
5: Oh,
0: I interesting. I always thought it was, I never had this problem when I was a kid, or else we just ignored it. I'm not sure.
5: Was that around, did you move around that time?
0: A couple years earlier.
5: Okay.
0: But, when the trees start budding in the spring is when start, and then it's year-round with dust, et cetera.
5: Is it bad when the leaves start coming down in the fall?
0: No, not too bad. It's like, you know, they have a theory, like some of these guys, that it's like the things you react to, it's like a glass, and you can have so many exposures, and then you get to a tipping point, some people. Maybe I'm supposedly allergic to dogs. Now, the fact that I've, at one point, had four dogs. Maybe that has something to do with it. I don't know. I'm careful. I'm never getting rid of my dogs.
5: No.
0: But
5: some
0: anyway,
5: people just
0: they're so nice. I'm so for someone who used to be terrified of shots, I'm like so

0: oblivious to it. Yeah, whatever.
1: That was the same thing.
0: I never believed it.
1: The best ancillary benefit is once you get poked with that many needles, it's just old hat now.
0: That's cool, man. Go right ahead.
1: The flu ones, they're still so painful the next day, though.
0: And they tried it. No, I'm just kidding.
1: Yeah, they're wriggling it in there.
0: Yeah, just make sure. Help.
1: Well, that's good that the leaves aren't going to bother you. I can't believe this is it for August, Christine. We're turning into September.
0: Oh, that's right. I know. Tuesday, primary night.
1: Oh, boy, the joys. The joys of the fall.
0: That's right.
1: Have you seen already the pumpkin spice stuff? All the fall flavors are coming out.
0: They started with the Halloween candy in July.
1: I know.
0: I'm still finishing up Kit Kats from last year. Which I can't believe there's any left, but try to, space
1: them
0: out a little bit.
1: That's incredible restraint.
0: I know. Good on you.
1: Well,
0: because we had a lot left over. Probably enough for, a small elementary school.
1: Why is that? Just a light-attended Halloween?
0: Pretty much. Okay. Yeah, it's like, okay, I guess if you turn the lights off and don't answer the door, I'm just... No. I'm just kidding.
1: Honey, why are there so many Kit Kats left over?
0: I don't know. Pass me the Snickers.
1: And why did the light go out? Yeah, no, I like that strategy. I have been thinking, though, about stockpiling some early. I don't know if this is a cheapskate kind of thing to do, but if the candy's already out right now.
0: And you're not going to eat it?
1: It's not priced yet. If I just buy the Halloween candy now, throw it in the freezer for a couple of months, I don't know, save it.
0: You're turning into that guy. Huh?
1: I am turning into that. I haven't done it yet. I haven't pulled the trigger yet. But I was thinking.
0: Are you one of those people that has the ice cream in the freezer? It's so old, it's got the freezer burn in it, like grandma freezer ice cream?
1: That has happened. Yes, that has happened.
0: You're already there, Quinn.
1: With certain things. I know. I am
0: done.
1: Too far gone. All right, thanks, Christine.
0: You too.
1: We'll check back in with Christine coming up at 5 o'clock. Right now, we are heading back out to the roads. Get you an updated look at the traffic report. Starting here on Route 3, southbound side, Braintree split on down to about Derby Street, just a little bit slow. You got some traffic in from 139 to Route 14, and the stretch from Samoset Street to Long Pond Road also tied up. Just a couple minutes delay in either patch. No issues at all on Route 3 northbound, though. Everything cruising in that direction. Traffic starting to break up a little bit on 6 westbound as you're coming off the Cape, though it is still fairly heavy. There is an accident just past Forestdale Road, so a lot of your traffic is prior to that. It'll open up, but then you are still dealing with some delays trying to get over the Sagamore Bridge. 28 northbound, no better if you're coming over across the Bourne. Looking at the ride on the expressway now, northbound Braintree split to Freeport Street is 10 minutes behind pace. You've got 10-minute delays on the southbound side as well in a couple of areas. First, coming out of the tunnel down to Freeport Street, and then from Granite Ave to the Braintree split. We've got a disabled vehicle on 93 northbound. It's blocking the left lane in Randolph right now at Route 28. It's contributing to 10 minutes of backup from 95 in Canton to Route 24. The southbound side, not quite as heavy, about a 5-minute delay over a similar stretch, Braintree split to Route 24. Looking over the ride on 95, northbound still looks good, no issues there. Southbound, though, 93 to Neponset Street packed in tight now. You've got 5-minute delays and then 10 minutes of backup from that South Main Street, Mechanic Street area down to 152. 24 northbound looking good, southbound side. An awful lot of traffic all throughout. First 93 down to the Horse Bridge is jammed up, and then from Harrison Boulevard on down to 27, you're slow. A little bit of traffic after 106, and then settling into some steadier delays at 495. You're slow from there to 140, about 5 to 10 minutes of backup in that stretch. No issues northbound on 495. Southbound 24 to 44 is jammed up, and on Route 44, very slow coming down the westbound side. Traffic beginning at 58 in Carver, and you're slow all the way to the rotary in Middleboro. Eastbound, just dealing with a couple miles delay as you make your approach to 105. I'm Quinn Kelly. That's your traffic report. 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All right, let's bring in our meteorologist, Josh Nichols, and take an updated look at the forecast. Josh?
2: It was a lovely afternoon to be at one of our South Shore beaches, especially if you like it a little cooler. Temperatures were only into the middle 70s at best for highs, especially at some of our coastal extremities. The Massachusetts Bay water temperature right now is at 71 degrees. Inland, away from the sea breeze, highs were into the mid-80s in places like Brockton and Bridgewater. Now, as we head into this evening, the billowy cumulus clouds that formed with the heating of the day should melt away once the sun goes down, and then clouds of the mid and high-level variety should start to increase for later tonight. And we'll see some patchy areas of fog.

0: as well. The overnight low temperature near 60. For tomorrow, look for some of that patchy fog in the morning, some cloud cover as well. And then later on, we should gradually see an increase in sunshine. High temperatures will be close to 80 with a developing southerly breeze. For your Friday, plan on scattered showers and thunderstorms. High temperatures will be near 80. The weekend looks delightful. Mostly sunny on Saturday with highs in the upper 70s and a northerly breeze. Sunday brings sunshine with a top temp near 80. For WATD, I'm meteorologist Josh Nichols.
1: Thanks so much, Josh. We're looking at 78 degrees outside a broadcast house here in Marshfield. Coming up on 423 on the South Shore, that is your traffic and weather. 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When we come back, we're back into the music here, 95.9 WATD. And stay tuned. We've got another chance for you to win two tickets to the Marshfield Fair coming up in just a little bit.
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Taylor Swift, I Knew You Were Trouble, here at 95.9 WATD. 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Now's your chance, folks. 781-837-4900. Call in now. We've got two tickets to the Marshfield Fair. They could be yours. All you got to do, be caller number 7 to the contest line right now. 781-837-4900. 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This is your chance. 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Good luck.

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1: Quinn Kelly with you here, 95.9 WATD. Set back out to the roads, get you an updated look at the traffic report. Starting here on Route 3, southbound side, Braintree split on down to, well, about Derby Street, a little bit slow. Then once you get to 139, some traffic from there to Route 14. Samoset Street to Long Pond Road, also a little bit jammed up, but not a whole lot of traffic. Just a couple minutes slow down everywhere there. Looking at the ride on the northbound side, no issues at all. You're cruising the whole way through. Getting onto the northbound side, though, still very heavy. We've got a few accidents along that stretch of Route 6 westbound from Quaker Meeting House Road on up to the Sagamore Bridge. It looks like there's three or four separate incidents. It's a very slow ride, half-hour delays coming over the Sagamore. Plenty of traffic coming up 28 northbound as well if you're trying to get off Cape via the Bourne. Looking at the ride on the expressway northbound, 10-minute delays from the Braintree split to Freeport Street, now a 5-minute backup from the Mass Pike into the O'Neill Tunnel. Southbound on the expressway, you've got 10-minute delays coming out of the tunnel to get down to Freeport Street, and then another 10 Granite Ave to the Braintree split. 93 northbound, still working around that disabled vehicle in Randolph. Left lane blocked up at Route 28. You've got some 10 minutes worth of delays from 95 to 24. Southbound side from the Braintree split to Route 24, just 5 minutes on your backup there. No issues northbound at the moment on 95. Southbound side, though, 93 down to Neponset Street, a little bit slow, and then from that South Main Street.

Street, Mechanic Street area, and Foxborough to 152. You're working through 5 to 10-minute delays. 24 northbound looks good. Southbound side, 93 on down to Harrison Boulevard is jammed up. 5-minute delays through that stretch. 10 minutes of backup, 145 to 140. On 495, northbound side, 140 to I-95 is tied up. Southbound side, 24 to 44, looking a little bit slow. And checking in on the ride on Route 44 westbound. A few miles out from 105, the slowdown begins. It'll be slow from there all the way to the rotary in Middleborough. Eastbound side, just a couple miles worth of delays as you make your approach to 105. I'm Quinn Kelly. That is your traffic report. We'll get you updated again in just a little bit here. But first, we're back into the music. 95.9 WATD. We've got Enrique Iglesias for you now. Coming up, we've got the latest from Harry Styles on the afternoon show with Quinn Kelly. I'll be with you till 6 o'clock tonight, folks. Get your final requests in on the WATD text line, sponsored by Auto Shine Auto Body in Abington and Braintree. 781-837-4900. 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

0: It's Harry Styles with American Girls here on 95.9 WATD is the latest release. Quinn Kelly with you, and we are headed back out to the roads to get you another check-in on the traffic report. 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Route 3 southbound is where we begin. You've got a little bit of traffic early in your ride. Braintree split really just about to the Union Street rotary slow. Past that, things do open up until you get about a mile or so out from 139 slow from there to Route 14. And some building traffic now, 3A in Kingston down to Long Pond Road is fairly slow. 5 minutes or so on your delay there. Still no issues at all on Route 3 northbound, though. Everything looks good in that direction. Checking in on a ride coming off of the Cape right now. 6 westbound Quaker Meeting House Road all the way up to the Sagamore Bridge, fighting through a series of accidents. Heavy delays. You're looking at a half-hour drive time to get off Cape via the Sagamore. And then 28 northbound Clay Pond Road on up to the bridge. Or I should say to the rotary is awfully slow as well right now. Looking at the ride on the expressway, northbound. Braintree split to Freeport Street, starting to ease up now, just a 5 minute delay there, and then another 5 on your drive from the Mass Pike into the O'Neill Tunnel. Southbound side from the O'Neill Tunnel down to Freeport Street, also working through about a 5 minute delay, 10 minutes of backup Granite Ave to the Braintree split. 93 northbound, that earlier accident at 28 has cleared away. You have about a 10-minute backup in Canton, 95 to 24. Southbound side from the Braintree split to Route 24, looking at just a few moments of slowdown. Look at the ride on 95 now, no issues northbound. Southbound in Canton, though, you're slow 93 to Neponset Street. Down in Foxborough, when you hit that South Main Street, Mechanic Street area, you're going to start to slow down from there to 152, looking at 10-minute delays. 24 northbound, free and clear. Southbound side, you've got patchy traffic coming down from 93 all the way to about 27. You're slow intermittently, a few minutes delayed, and then 5 minutes of backup, 495 down to 140. 495 northbound, 140 to I-95 is slow. Southbound 24 to 44 is slow. And the ride on Route 44 right now, westbound and eastbound, both packed in the same area. It's that stretch between the rotary and Middleborough and 105 that's causing all the trouble. Sticky driving both directions. I'm Quinn Kelly. That is your traffic report. Let's bring on in our meteorologist, Josh Nichols, and take an updated look at the forecast. Josh?
1: It was a lovely afternoon to be at one of our South Shore beaches, especially if you like it a little cooler. Temperatures were only into the middle 70s at best for highs, especially at some of our coastal extremities. The Massachusetts Bay water temperature right now is at 71 degrees. Inland, away from the sea breeze, highs were into the mid-80s in places like Brockton and Bridgewater. Now, as we head into this evening, the billowy cumulus clouds that formed with the heating of the day should melt away once the sun goes down, and then clouds of the mid- and high-level variety should start to increase for later tonight. And we'll see some patchy areas of fog as well. The overnight low temperature near 60. For tomorrow, look for some of that patchy fog in the morning, some cloud cover as well. And then later on, we should gradually see an increase in sunshine. High temperatures will be close to 80 with a developing southerly breeze. For your Friday, plan on scattered showers and thunderstorms. High temperatures will be near 80. The weekend looks delightful. Mostly sunny on Saturday with highs in the upper 70s and a northerly breeze. Sunday brings sunshine with a top temp near 80. For WATD, I'm meteorologist Josh Nichols.
0: Thanks so much, Josh. We are looking at 78 degrees outside of Broadcast House here in Marshfield. Coming up on 454 on the South Shore, that's traffic and weather brought to you by the Clean Team. Closing up our second hour together next.
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0: 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That's right, Miles on Motorsports, part of a full talk block tonight, including the JV team out of the 6 o'clock news. Then it's Miles and crew. Then you got the Gary Levitt Show and the Francesca Luca Show all coming up tonight here on 95.9 WATD. We've got the ABC National News coming up next. We've got local news with Christine James, getting you squared away with everything going on here on the South Shore. Everything that you need to know. One final hour with me, folks. We conclude the afternoon show with Quinn Kelly. Final hour starts next.

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1: ABC News, I'm Michelle Franz, and the death toll rapidly rising in Nepal following catastrophic flooding. More than 150 are dead. More than 400 others are missing, including 47 American tourists. Here's ABC's Lama Hassan.
2: The flood was so powerful, so destructive, it washed away everything in its path, villages and damaging roads. The flood hitting early on Wednesday morning, just north of Nepal's capital, Kathmandu.
1: In Massachusetts, prosecutors in the murder trial of Lindsay Clancy resting their rebuttal case. The mother is charged with the killing of her three children. Defense attorneys argue she was suffering from postpartum psychosis. Closing arguments set to begin tomorrow. Changes coming to Meta in a new tentative landmark settlement. 52 state attorneys general, except for Florida and New Mexico, signing on to the proposal to settle claims that Facebook and Instagram were designed to be addictive and posed a mental health to minors. The social media giant agreeing to pay $18 billion to make major changes and add protections to its apps. This is ABC News. Prince Harry and Meghan reportedly back in Britain after relocating from the U.S. The BBC reporting the couple returned as private citizens and non-working royals. In China, an Olympic-style robot competition winding down and includes a record-setting robot at the World Humanoid Robot Games in Beijing. Britt Clinett, ABC's Britt Clinett, is there.
3: It is a really lively, occasionally chaotic, but impressive event, especially when one robot sprinter clocked 100 meters in 9.39 seconds in an opening heat, faster than Usain Bolt's 9.59 world record. So compared to last year, the robots are performing much better, and it is a visible indicator of just how quick this tech is advancing.
1: Word today, Tim Curry has died. The British stage film and voice actor became a cult favorite in the Rocky Horror Picture Show. In New York City, the cast of the theater revival on Broadway say they will honor Curry at tonight's show. Tim Curry was 80. Michelle Franz in ABC News.
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6: 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Good afternoon. I'm Christine James. Now here's what's happening. Dr. Gregory Sathoff, a professor of emergency medicine and a forensic psychiatrist and rebuttal witness for the prosecution, back on the stand today in the Lindsay Clancy murder trial.
7: Did you form an opinion to a reasonable degree of medical certainty as to whether or not Lindsay Clancy on January 24th, 2023 could appreciate the difference between right and wrong?
8: Yes.
7: And what was that opinion?
8: My opinion is that she did have the capacity to appreciate right from wrong.
7: And what do you base that on?
8: Well, on a number of things. Ms. Clancy had just met with her psychiatrist, Dr. Tufts, the day before. And in that discussion with Dr. Tufts, as documented, she denied suicidal ideation, and she also denied thoughts of harm to others. And also there was an ongoing conversation regarding future possible treatments, esketamine or TMS, which I spoke about yesterday, that could be employed to help her.
6: During cross-examination, defense attorney Kevin Ruddington asked him about her previous attempts to get treatment.
9: But why would she call Aspire again if they wouldn't help her the first time? In your opinion as a psychiatrist, looking for help?
8: Continuing to seek help.
9: And yet again, she didn't get any, did she?
8: That's my understanding.
9: To a reasonable degree of psychiatric certainty with treating the patients to the extent that you've told this jury that you have, what kind of a devastating effect would that have on a person who's ready to kill themselves that's called Aspire Hotline twice and has been turned away?
7: Objection.
10: Overruled.
8: It could have a very serious effect.
6: Duxbury mother currently on trial for the strangling deaths of her three young children in January 2023. While she admits to the killings, her defense argues she is not criminally responsible due to severe postpartum psychosis. A nine-member economic development committee is being formed to look at how Marshfield can promote business growth. Board Chair Rick Smith telling WATD News the committee would be composed of residents, Chamber of Commerce members, and town department heads. The committee would look into improving the town's business districts.
5: It's a compilation of different things. We have initiatives like we need to tackle Brant Rock revitalization, and a component of that is that the commercial piece of it. How do we support businesses moving into the industrial park? How do we support the public realm improvements that are needed in order to be able to ensure that they're supporting the businesses that are looking to move into Marshfield or the businesses that are already here? Our small businesses, whether or not they're a small trinket shop or a restaurant or a bar or whatever it is, they need to be supported, and there must be that partnership between government and between business in order to make sure that those businesses thrive and they provide that tax revenue that we need, which lessens the impact that would be felt by residents.
6: Applications now being accepted from residents to serve on the committee. Officials to hope to have it up and running by the end of September. And current Carver Select Board member Mark Townsend making a run for a state rep seat.
10: That got me talking to some people in the district, my wife, about should we consider a run. And my wife thought it was a good idea. Selectmen, both current and past selectmen in those three towns, all encouraged me to run, so here we are.
6: Ann Townsend says running in the Republican primary in the 2nd Plymouth District, he'll be up against current Rep. John Gaskey. Townsend says there are several issues that need to be addressed at the state level, including affordability and issues that should be made at the local level.
10: You know, obviously an issue in Carver. Carver is one of the few towns that is not compliant with the MBTA Communities Act.
6: Mm-hmm.
10: And from what I heard, from talking to different people up in the State House, Carver doesn't have public water, except for a very small portion of a water district in North Carver. Carver doesn't have public water. I don't think people in Boston were aware of that. And how can you put a large housing project in when you don't have water and sewer infrastructure? That's almost impossible. So I think that's true. I think people have, they may not be aware of the district, but I think that's part of the state rep's job, is to get up there and make them aware.
6: The winner of the primary election on September 1st will face Democrat Sarah Hewins in the general election in November. 2nd Plymouth District, Carver, Wareham, and three precincts in Middleboro. The entire interview with Mark Townsend is on our website, 959WATD.com.
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6: 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A Pembroke man who graduated as top sailor from the Recruit Training Command at the Great Lakes has earned the Military Excellence Award. Navy Fireman Michael Leahy said the honor, a daily standard he intends to hold himself to, and he'll perform to the best of his ability. Prior to studying at the Recruit Training Command, Leahy attended Mass Maritime. We've got traffic with Quinn next.
13: Hey, it's Jeff from Brennan's Smoke Shop. I've always been honest with you. We took 17 days suspension the end of February. Luckily, the snowstorm shut everything down. Tough winter. 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Brennan's Smoke Shop, the best smoke shop in Massachusetts. 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Have a good day.
6: And coming up, 5:09 here on 95.9. You know what that means. Time for a look at traffic. Let's check in with Quinn Kelly. What's happening out in those roadways, Quinn?
14: Well, Christine, the southbound side of Route 3 is clearing up. We've got a little bit of traffic from just the Braintree split to Union Street, and then things open up after that. 139 to Route 14 has a couple of patches of slowdowns in there. Really the only spot that's going to delay you by any meaningful amount of time is 44 to Long Pond Road. Extra few moments on your drive there. No issues really on the northbound side at all right now. Looking good in that direction, though it is a bit of a mess. Still trying to get onto Route 3 northbound. If you're coming off the Cape, you've got a half-hour delay from Quaker Meeting House Road up to the Sagamore Bridge. Still working to clear away some of the accidents that we're seeing over that stretch. Clay Pond Road on up to the Bourne Rotary, also very slow on 28 northbound. The ride getting off Cape via the Bourne, no better. The expressway northbound, just about a 10-minute delay now. Braintree split to Freeport Street. Then 5 minutes added to your drive time from the Mass Pike into the O'Neill Tunnel. The southbound side of things, got a couple of patches delayed by 10 minutes. First, coming out of the tunnel down to Freeport Street, and then from Granite Ave to the Braintree split. 93 northbound in Canton, about a 5 minute backup. 95 to 24, you're also slow from the Logan Express to the Braintree split. Sluggish on the southbound side, though, minimal delays. Braintree split to Route 24, just adding a few moments to your drive time. No issues northbound right now on 95. Southbound side, though, 93 to Neponset Street, still a touch behind pace. And then looking at an awful lot of traffic from South Main Street, Mechanic Street area on down to 152. Expect 10 to 15-minute delays rolling through Foxborough. 24 northbound is free and clear. Southbound side, 93 to the Horse Bridge tied up. And then 495 to 140 is 5 minutes delayed. Northbound side of 495 has cleared out. Southbound, though, 24 to 44 still jammed up. As we look at the ride on Route 44, you are slow coming down the westbound side as you make your approach to 105 all the way down to the Rotary in Middleborough. A couple miles worth of delays on the eastbound side, making your approach to 105. And, of course, the ride on 139 getting awfully hairy as you make your way south towards the fair. That intersection 3A and 139 is plenty clogged up at this hour. We've got traffic stretching back on 139. Right about to our neck of the woods here at Enterprise Drive.

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1: Red Sox are in Miami tonight. They take on the Marlins at 6:40. Yesterday, the Boston Red Sox beat the Miami Marlins 7-3. 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
4: No monkeys were harmed in the making of this commercial.
5: It was a lovely afternoon to be at one of our South Shore beaches, especially if you like it a little cooler. Temperatures were only into the middle 70s at best for highs, especially at some of our coastal extremities. The Massachusetts Bay water temperature right now is at 71 degrees. Inland, away from the sea breeze, highs were into the mid-80s in places like Brockton and Bridgewater. Now, as we head into this evening, the billowy cumulus clouds that formed with the heating of the day should melt away once the sun goes down, and then clouds of the mid and high-level variety should start to increase for later tonight. And we'll see some patchy areas of fog as well. The overnight low temperature near 60. For tomorrow, look for some of that patchy fog in the morning, some cloud cover as well. And then later on, we should gradually see an increase in sunshine. High temperatures will be close to 80 with a developing southerly breeze. For your Friday, plan on scattered showers and thunderstorms. High temperatures will be near 80. The weekend looks delightful. Mostly sunny on Saturday with highs in the upper 70s and a northerly breeze. Sunday brings sunshine with a top temp near 80. For WATD, I'm meteorologist Josh Nichols.
1: Right now looking at 78 degrees. It is beautiful out there, 515. That's local news. I'm Christine James, sending it back to Quinn Kelly right here, 95.9 WATD.
6: Christina, did you get your eyes on the headlines around the Meta lawsuit that came out?
1: Yes, we did. We just saw that.
6: Yes.
1: What took them so long?
6: I know it. I know. But hopefully some good stuff coming out of this. Some of the breakdowns on what they have to, the restrictions that are going to get put in place for
1: youth
6: users.
1: It's way overdue.
6: It absolutely is. It's a shame that this is what it took. I mean, you know, we've talked about this. It does go back to, at some point, if it were policed a little better in homes across America, then, you know, it wouldn't take this big court action. But it is wonderful. The productive pauses for children, 2-hour daily limit. The only thing I struggle with is the age verification, because to verify, you have to give this kid's information over to Meta for them to be. It's, I don't know.
1: Can I just complain about phone use?
6: Please.
1: Again? You know, I've been going through this long-term physical therapy because of knee replacement. And what has surprised me in the past couple of times I've gone, which I haven't seen before, a young woman who's probably maybe 13 and then a woman who's not 13, probably closer to 40, they're both on their phones while they're doing PT and getting whatchamacallit.
6: Yeah.
1: What, the ultrasound or something? It's like, it's none of my business, but I feel like saying, put down your phone and pay attention. Aren't you really into, like, you know, being in the moment and all that? Well, pay attention. I couldn't believe that.
6: I always...
1: Can you believe that?
6: No, I can't.
1: Twice in the past week I've seen that.
6: This is going to sound so uppity, but...
1: Oh, yes.
6: We always struggle when we go out to dinner and you see a family, a family of four, say, at the table, and everybody's on a different device.
1: Including a child who's too young for a smartphone. Yes, I know.
6: That's true.
1: I've turned into the crabby adult. I don't care. It's crazy.
6: I so struggle with that. It's such a waste. I mean, I just remember, and again, this is a little bit, Little Miss Mayberry. But, you know, my family, we'd go out to dinner, we'd be playing.

0: playing, you know, hangman as kids on the napkin. We, you know, maybe you bring cards if it's a wait or something. I don't know. Just like be like interact with each other.
1: Own separate world. I get it.
0: Yeah,
1: I get. I don't.
0: It's
1: I know that when my nieces and nephews are at my house for dinner, they know what the rule is. So do the adults. The basket comes out. The phone goes in.
0: I like that. It's good.
1: To.
0: Yeah, you do.
1: As I said, I've become the adult that I was afraid of, and I'm enjoying that, Quinn.
0: Listen, Christine, somebody has to be out there to crack the whip. And if not you, then who?
1: exactly. It's like, you know, be real.
0: Yeah. Yeah.
1: Put down your phone.
0: Yeah. I struggle. I'm so bad at this because there are times, you know, especially now where a camera is on your phone. We'll travel, and God bless my wife. She does the photos because I come back sometimes even from trips where I make such an effort to be like, I want to be unplugged. I don't really think to grab out the phone and take pictures a lot of the time. And I don't know. That was just something that I remember. I had a teacher specifically growing up that was very big on, you know, be in the moment and impress that upon me at a young age. And it's such an important thing in a variety of different ways. So this is a good step towards that, you know. Hopefully they just burn through their two-hour daily limit and get outside.
1: Took a lot of money and some lawsuits to do it. Isn't that sad?
0: It did. And you know what? I this is, you know, really neither here nor there, but their stock went up today. So clearly they can take it.
1: There you go.
0: Not a big deal for them. Dropping the bucket for old Facebook.
1: A billion or two. Yeah, all of a sudden it adds up to real money.
0: Yeah, that's right. All right, thanks, Christine. We're going to get back out to the roads now, get you an updated look at the traffic report. 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All right, Route 3 southbound side, looking at really not too much traffic out there now. Just a slight slowdown around Route 18 for about a mile or two stretch. 139 on down to Route 14, a little bit jammed up. And then 5-minute delays from 3A in Kingston to Long Pond Road. Northbound side of things, no slowdowns at all, but still a mess coming off Cape right now. Quaker Meeting House Road on up to the Sagamore Bridge slowed down by about 25 minutes if you are coming off Cape in that direction. 28 northbound also very heavy coming up to the Bourne Rotary. So you've got slowdowns getting off Cape there as well. The expressway northbound, 10 minutes behind pace. Braintree split to Freeport Street. Just a few extra moments on your drive. Mass Pike into the O'Neill Tunnel. You've got 10-minute delays coming out of the tunnel down to Freeport Street, and then another 10 from Granite Ave to the Braintree split. 93 northbound in Canton, slow 95 to 24. Sluggish from the Logan Express to the Braintree split. Southbound side from the split to Route 24, a few minutes behind pace. No issues northbound on 95. Southbound side, just looking at a slowdown in Foxborough now. Most of that early traffic has cleared out, but that South Main Street, Mechanic Street area down to 152, still about a 10-minute delay throughout that drive. 24 northbound looks good. Southbound slow, 93 to the Horse Bridge, and then from 106 on down to 140, you've got 5-minute delays. No issues northbound on 495. Southbound 24 to 44 tied up, and the ride on Route 44. Westbound side coming out to the Rotary, you've got fairly heavy traffic. About 5 minutes of backup heading down the westbound side. Eastbound, just a couple mile delay leading up to 105. I'm Quinn Kelly. That's your traffic report. Let's turn things over now to our meteorologist, Josh Nichols, and take an updated look at the forecast. Josh?
2: It was a delightful day to be right along the immediate coast here across the South Shore with temperatures into the mid-70s and a good supply of sunshine. A lot of billowy cumulus clouds popped with the heating of the day inland. Those clouds will melt away as the sun sets this evening, and it should be a decent sunset. Later tonight, look for mid and high-level clouds to increase. The overnight low temperature near 60. For tomorrow, a little bit of patchy fog in the morning. Clouds will then give way to sunshine gradually, the high temperature near 80 with a freshening southerly breeze. Turns a bit unsettled on Friday, but we'll take whatever decent dose of dampness we'll get for those scattered showers and thunderstorms. High temperatures will be close to 80, and then that system departs, and we're left with developing sunshine for Saturday. Highs will be into the upper 70s. Sunday, sunny with a top temp close to 80. And on Monday, it warms up with a westerly breeze and ample sun. Highs will be into the mid-80s. For WATD, I'm meteorologist Josh Nichols.
0: Thanks so much, Josh. We are looking at 78 degrees outside a broadcast house here in Marshfield. 522 on the South Shore. 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

0: Edmund Edwin McCain. I could not ask for more here, 95.9 WATD. Well, if you've been listening this week, you know that we're very excited for a remote coming up this weekend. Larry Nelson going to be on hand at the Collectors Convention of New England at the Wolves Den in Pembroke. That's coming up on Sunday. Well, the event is Saturday and Sunday. Larry's going to be there 12:30 to 3:30 on Sunday. We've got a few gentlemen in studio to talk about the event. Joined by Nick Ivano of Boston SP Cards, Joe Long of Goat Cards and Collectibles, and Fred Borelli, the Meister behind the whole event, the Collectors Convention of New England, again, coming up this weekend, Saturday and Sunday. Gentlemen, welcome in.
1: Yes. Thank you for having us back.
2: Appreciate it.
0: So tell us a little bit about what's coming up this week, what folks can expect down at the Wolves Den.
3: Yeah, we have our event Saturday and Sunday, which is the 29th and 30th. The gates open at 9 o'clock. The hours are 9 to 6 on Saturday, 9 to 4 on Sunday. It's a great place to bring your family and enjoy the day and look at all different types of collectibles.
0: Very exciting. And Joe and Nick, you guys are going to be on hand as vendors, I know, as well. Tell me a little bit from your perspective what's coming up.
2: Yeah, we'll have a bunch of tables there. I'll have everything from brand-new sports cards, vintage sports cards, Pokemon cards, One Piece cards, some memorabilia, autographed items. We'll have a little bit of everything. So really excited for this weekend. It's going to be a great show.
4: It's definitely a versatile show. We're going to have a huge comic book vendor there. Thousands of comic books if you guys are into that. We have our vintage sports dealers. Joe with his stuff, with the new stuff. Me, I have everything from Pokemon to One Touch, One Piece, what One Piece? Is that what they call it?
2: That's right, sir.
4: And new and vintage sports cards.
0: Very good.
4: It's going to be a big, versatile show for everybody to enjoy.
0: Yeah, something for everybody there. And you were saying we've got a very special guest as well.
4: So we have a special guest coming Saturday and Sunday, a special DJ named Jacker's Revenge. He just topped number 4 in the country. He's appearing as a special guest, and we also have the guys over at the Sunday Dinner podcast that are going to be with us Sunday also, doing a live podcast from the show.
0: Very exciting. So a lot of fresh faces. And, of course, WATD's Larry Nelson going to be there as well. We're excited to be on hand. I'm hoping I'm going to make an appearance as well. Should be an awful lot of fun this weekend. Fred, for those who are unfamiliar with card shows, why come down to this? I know this one's a big one. I know we got a 2-day event here. Going to be an

0: awful lot there, as we said, a little something for everybody. But for somebody who's unfamiliar, why should they be coming down this weekend?
1: Yeah, well, it's going to be, number one, it's just going to be a fun time. It's a family-type event, so adults can come in with their children. We're going to have a lot of raffles and giveaway prizes as well on top of that, in addition to all the varied collectibles that they can look through and look at. And whether they decide they want to buy something, trade something, sell something, it's the place to be this weekend.
0: I like it. I like it. What are we guys, what's the big ticket item on hand for you guys? I know we got you both, Joe and Nick, dealing collectibles. Anything big going to be making an appearance this weekend?
2: Anything big? Let's see. Well, other than the Boston SP show models, I'm going to be walking around taking pictures with guests. We're going to have, don't forget about the adult beverages in the back and the grill for food for the back from the Wolf Den.
0: Very nice.
2: So we'll have that on there. And it just, we'll have everything. There's so much that is going to go on there. It's kind of hard to remember everything.
0: Fair enough.
2: That's going on.
0: You just
2: got
0: to come down and see. It's the only way you'll know.
2: Come down and see. It's free parking. It's going to be free admission for kids 12 and under.
1: Yeah, kids 12 and under will be free. Adults are only $5 each.
0: Wonderful.
1: Yep, to get into the show.
0: So. It's inexpensive. It's a full day of fun for a low ticket price. It's not bad. And that's hard to come by these days, so very exciting. Yep. All right, well, if you want to just give me your last plug here, guys, I know, are you still looking for vendors?
1: Yes, we are.
0: Okay.
1: Yeah, we're currently at about 145 tables.
0: Okay.
1: We're always looking for more vendors. We can accommodate close to 300 tables in the facility.
0: Okay.
1: So anybody out there thinking about venting last minute, just pack your stuff up, bring it down, and we'll get you in.
2: Yeah, we'll help you unload it. We'll help you set up, too.
0: Very nice. Well,
2: come on down. Everybody's welcome.
0: It's only growing and growing. I think a perfect place to dive in if you're just kind of getting into the cards and collectibles realm. A good place to get your feet wet, I would say.
1: Yep, absolutely.
2: Absolutely.
1: Absolutely.
0: Very nice. All right, guys. Well, we really appreciate you being with us. We look forward to it again. That's the Collectors Convention of New England. It starts at 9 to 6 on Saturday.
1: Yep.
0: 9 to 4 on Sunday.
1: That's
0: WATD
1: correct.
0: Going to be on hand 12:30 to 3:30 on Sunday. Larry Nelson will be down there, so you can come on by, say hi. We're going to be cutting into Ron's show on Sunday. Going to be an awful lot of fun. Again, that's Nick Ivano, Joe Long, Fred Borelli. Thanks so much for joining us, guys. We appreciate it.
3: Thanks, Quinn.
2: Thank you, Quinn, for having us over.
0: And we'll see you this weekend at the Collectors Convention of New England.
2: Can't wait.
0: Good stuff. Don't miss it. All right, we've got traffic coming your way next.
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3: 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Still going to be awful hot for the next few weeks. Visit Cabillions today at 104 Mattakesett Street in Pembroke. The expressway northbound, you're tied up early in your ride. Braintree split on down to Route 18 is slow. Past that, opens up wide until you hit 3A in Kingston. Slow from there to Long Pond Road. Northbound side of things, no real issues, save for about a mile stretch around the 228 area. Going to slow you down just a little bit. Not too bad there, though. Getting on to Route 3 northbound, still a project if you're coming off Cape. 6 westbound, half-hour delays from Quaker Meeting House Road to get over the Sagamore Bridge. It's no better over on 28 northbound. You are very slow from Clay Pond Road on up to the Bourne Rotary. Looking at the ride on the expressway northbound now, 10-minute delay. Braintree split to Freeport Street. Another 5 on your drive from the Mass Pike into the O'Neill Tunnel. Southbound side coming out of the tunnel, 10 minutes of backup down to Freeport Street. 10 minutes stop and go from Granite Ave to the Braintree split. 93 northbound in Canton, sluggish from 95 to 24. And then once you hit 24, it slows way down. 10-minute delays to get from there to the Braintree split. Southbound side from the split to Route 24, just a little bit slow as well. No issues at the moment northbound on 95, but on the southbound side, looking at traffic from 93 down to Neponset Street, not too bad, though. Foxborough settles into some slow roadways from the South Main Street, Mechanic Street area down to 152. Still looking at about a 10-minute delay. No issues northbound on 24, southbound side, 93 to the Horse Bridge tied up, and then easing up is that stretch from 495 to about 44, just a couple minutes delay in there. No issues northbound on 495, southbound looks just about cleared out as well. And looking at the ride on Route 44, you've got about 2 to 3 miles of backup extending off of the 105 intersection in both the east and westbound directions. I'm Quinn Kelly. That is your traffic report. We're right back into the music just after a word from Cabillions.
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0: It's Alex Warren with Ordinary here on 95.9 WATD. McKelly with you, 5:49 here on the South Shore. 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Route 3 southbound side, Braintree split. A little bit slow down to about Route 18. Once you get past that, you're cruising along. No other issues until you get near 44 down in Plymouth. Slow from there to Long Pond Road. Just a few minutes delay over that stretch. Northbound side still looks pretty good. You've got about a mile buildup around 228 and then a little bit in between Derby Street and Route 18, but nothing major slowing you down on the northbound ride, though getting on to Route 3 northbound, as it has been all afternoon, going to be a bit of a project. You've got extended delays coming up 6 westbound from Quaker Meeting House Road to the Sagamore Bridge. You're looking at half an hour added to your drive time. 28 northbound has cleared out, though. No issues coming over the bridge coming over the Bourne Bridge, I should say. The expressway northbound dealing with about a 10-minute backup. Braintree split to Freeport Street. 5 on your drive from the Mass Pike into the O'Neill Tunnel. Coming out of the tunnel, similar delays. 5 minutes down to Freeport Street. 10 minutes of backup Granite Ave to the Braintree split. 93 northbound in Canton, you're slow 95 to 24. 10-minute delays now, 24 to the Braintree split, very slow over that stretch. Southbound side largely cleared out. Maybe just a few moments delay over the stretch from the split to Route 24. No issues northbound on 95 at the moment. Southbound side, really only traffic you're going to see is once you get down to the Foxborough area. About a few miles out from 140, you're going to start to slow down. You'll be slow from there to 152, 5 to 10-minute delays. 24 northbound looks good, southbound from 93 down to the Horse Bridge is sluggish. A little bit of traffic in there, 495 to 44 as well. No issues at all on 495. And the ride on Route 44, still a little bit slow on the westbound side. Heavier, though, on the eastbound side right now. Getting off the rotary in Middlebury, you're going to be slow out to 105. Westbound just dealing with about a mile delay coming up on 105. I'm Quinn Kelly. That is your traffic report. Let's welcome back in our meteorologist, Josh Nichols, and take an updated look at the forecast. Josh?
1: It was a delightful day to be right along the immediate coast here across the South Shore with temperatures into the mid-70s and a good supply of sunshine. A lot of billowy cumulus clouds popped with the heating of the day inland. Those clouds will melt away as the sun sets this evening. And it should be a decent sunset. Later tonight, look for mid and high-level clouds to increase. The overnight low temperature near 60. For tomorrow, a little bit of patchy fog in the morning. Clouds will then give way to sunshine gradually. The high temperature near 80 with a freshening southerly breeze. Turns a bit unsettled on Friday, but we'll take whatever decent dose of dampness we'll get for those scattered showers and thunderstorms. High temperatures will be close to 80. And then that system departs, and we're left with developing sunshine for Saturday. Highs will be into the upper 70s. Sunday is sunny with a top temp close to 80. And on Monday, it warms up with a westerly breeze and ample sun. Highs will be into the mid-80s. For WATD, I'm meteorologist Josh Nichols.
0: Thanks so much, Josh. We're looking at 77 degrees. Beautiful outside of the broadcast house here in Marshfield and beautiful across the South Shore. 5:53. 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When we return, we'll preview what's to come tonight on the WATD Talk Block, and we'll close up shop here on the afternoon show. Stay tuned.
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0: Quinn Kelly with you here on 95.9 WATD. Coming to the end of our program here on a hump day Wednesday. And we are sliding into the back half of the week, folks. Weekend coming into focus now. We've got a WATD talk block coming up for you shortly. We lead things off with the JV team. Jared Valenzuela is ready to go out of the 6 o'clock news. Miles on Motorsports at 7. Gary Levitt Show at 8. The Francesca Lucas Show at 9. Stay tuned for all of that. 6 o'clock news is next. I'll see you tomorrow. It's Terry!

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1: ABC News, I'm Michelle Franzen. Deadly flash flooding in Nepal blamed for more than 150 deaths. Hundreds of others remain missing. ABC's Tom Sufi Burich has more from the Foreign Desk.
2: The Nepalese Tourism Board is saying that about 400 tourists are missing right now, including 47 Americans. That gives you a sense of how this could evolve in the coming hours and days. There is complete devastation across a pretty wide area of Nepal, a wall of muddy water packed with debris cascading down through that mountain. Remote area.
1: Witness testimony and the evidence portion of the Lindsay Clancy trial has concluded in Massachusetts. The mother is charged with killing her three children in 2023. Her attorneys argue she had postpartum psychosis and did not receive adequate medical treatment. Closing arguments set to begin tomorrow. The brewing trade war between the U.S. and Canada showing no signs of ending. Canada vowing retaliatory hikes on American goods starting in September. This is ABC News. British actor Tim Curry has died. The stage, voice, and film actor was nominated for three Tony Awards in a career that spans six decades. ABC's Alex Stone has more on his life and his legacy.
3: Born in the UK in 1946, he got his start on stage in the West End, starring in the original production of Hair in 1968. He then moved on to Hollywood, catching his big break, playing Dr. Frankenfurter in the 1975 cult classic film The Rocky Horror Picture Show. The film was initially ignored by critics and audiences, but developed a second life as a cultural event in the midnight movie space. It was a role he would also play on the Broadway stage.
1: The cast of the Broadway revival tonight says they will honor Curry, who was 80 years old. After nearly 2 weeks, thousands of customers in Gary, Indiana now have had power fully restored. But another wave of storms targeting parts of the Midwest and South could also put them in the path of threats again. Michelle Franzen, ABC News.
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6: 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Good afternoon. I'm Christine James. Now here's what's happening. Dr. Gregory Sadoff, a professor of emergency medicine and a forensic psychiatrist and rebuttal witness for the prosecution, back on the stand for the Lindsay Clancy murder trial, where he discussed the medications that she was on.
7: As a clinician, we do our best to try and treat symptoms.
8: So, doctor, did you see, other than the Seroquel, any medications that the amount that was prescribed you would think would be over medication?
7: No.
8: And then the Seroquel itself, you said she was prescribed up to 400 milligrams, but she reported that she never took that amount, correct?
7: Correct.
8: And after her stay at McLean Hospital, she had been weaned off of the Seroquel, correct?
7: That's right.
8: And the only medications immediately after leaving McLean Hospital were Trazodone and Valium, correct?
7: Correct.
6: During cross-examination, defense attorney Kevin Reddington asked him about Clancy discussing her mental state and thoughts of suicide.
9: She was complaining not just to her physicians, but she was complaining to people in her community that she was having intrusive thoughts, dark thoughts, suicidal thoughts, and homicidal ideation. She said that, correct?
7: The homicidal ideation, as I understand, was just voiced to her husband and her mother.
9: Just voiced? Is that what you just said? Just voiced? Is that like talking about the Red Sox? She's talking about homicidal ideation of her children.
10: Sustained. Next question.
6: The Duxbury mother, currently on trial for the strangling deaths of her three young children in January 2023, while she admits to the killings, her defense argues she's not criminally responsible due to severe postpartum psychosis. And Mark Townsend of Carver making a run for the state rep seat. Townsend, a current select board member running in the Republican primary in the 2nd Plymouth District against current rep John Gaskey. The winner of the primary election on September 1st will face Democrat Sarah Hewins in the general election in November.
5: I don't believe that Boston should tell the different towns what they should be doing for people. I think we need to provide the funding so that those towns make the decisions on what benefits them. What benefits a senior in Wareham may not be what a senior in Carver needs. So I think we need to provide the funds to the towns to let them make those decisions.
6: 2nd Plymouth District, Carver, Wareham, and 3 precincts in Middleboro. And in Marshfield, they're putting together a committee, and this is an economic committee to help the town how to increase business tax revenue. Our Tom Gorman has more on this.
10: The Marshfield Select Board approved to form a 9-member economic development committee that will look at ways to boost business growth in town. Board Chair Rick Smith explains.
11: So we're going to get together, build a committee that consists of residents of our community, representatives from the Chamber of Commerce, and advisors that can help us be able to figure out how we can support our local businesses and improve the revenue base in our town. Clearly, any dollar of revenue that we get from a business is a dollar revenue we don't have to be asking from a resident through property taxes. And as part of my pledge to the town to ensure that we don't return to a future override state or and have additional financial problems, this is something I committed to doing. We're going to see through to make sure it happens.
10: The committee would look into improving business districts like Brent Rock.
11: Brent Rock revitalization is understanding how to help and support our small businesses down there and make the public realm a place that people are going to want to be at in order to enjoy those businesses. And not to say that it isn't right now, but there's a lot I think we can be done down there that still preserves the community, still preserves the look and the feel that everybody knows and loves about Brent Rock. Sometimes a contentious and controversial stance as far as how that revitalization happens, but the way that we're going to tackle it is not by not dealing with it. It's not going to be through being silent about it. It's going to be through asking the questions, getting together, and working together as a community to figure it out.
10: Officials would also look in improving the downtown business area.
11: You think about the Webster Square area and the walkability over there and the kind of businesses that we have and whatnot. We want to encourage that to be a place where people are out and about, and for both our residents and for our visitors. And so we have to figure out how we can partner with businesses to support them in that endeavor. Our businesses, similar to our residents and our visitors, they're part of the fabric of our community. And if we don't work together with them and support them, then there's a major part of our community that we're leaving dormant. We need to help them out.
10: Applications are now being accepted from residents to serve on the committee. Officials hope to have it up and running by the end of September. Reporting from Marshfield, Tom Gorman, WATD News.
6: Meta has agreed to pay $17 billion and add stronger child safety measures to its

0: Facebook and Instagram platforms as part of a landmark legal settlement. The deal announced today ends a trial over teen social media addiction and settles claims filed by 47 states, including Massachusetts. We'll be back to check traffic with Tim right after this.
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0: 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Time to take a look at traffic. Let's check in now with Tim McKinney. We'll find out what's happening on the roadways. Tim.
3: So much happening. Thank you, Christine. Good evening. First off, avoid the Marshfield Fairgrounds if you're not going. It's going on every day 12 until 10 p.m. Expressway northbound, you have you from the Braintree split to Freeport Street, then again from the Mass Pike South Station exit to the O'Neill Tunnel. Southbound, you're slow from the tunnel to the on-ramp from Freeport Street, and then again from Granite Ave down to the Braintree split. 93 northbound, a little slow from 95 to 24, and of course to the Braintree split, and also to Sullivan Square to Spot Pond Road. Southbound, you're slow from the Lever Connector to the O'Neill Tunnel, then again from the Braintree split to 24. You're also slow from the O'Neill Tunnel northbound to the Zakin Bridge. Southbound on the South Shore, Route 3, you're slow from the split down to 18. Route 6 on the Cape, you're heavy leaving westbound from Route 130 to the Sagamore Bridge. 95 southbound, a little slow from Great Plain Ave to 93, then again from 140 to 152. Route 24 south, you're a little slow from 93 to the Horse Bridge. Traffic on the nines every weekday morning. I'm Tim McKinney for WATD.
0: Thank you very much, Tim. We'll be back. We're going to take a look at sports brought to you by the Downtown Waterfront District, the Plymouth Seafood Festival coming Saturday, September 26th. 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
0: And take a look at sports. The Red Sox are in Miami tonight. They take on the Marlins. That's at 6:40. Last night, Red Sox beat the Marlins 7-3. 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

0: in places like Brockton and Bridgewater. Now, as we head into this evening, the billowy cumulus clouds that formed with the heating of the day should melt away once the sun goes down, and then clouds of the mid and high level variety should start to increase for later tonight. And we'll see some patchy areas of fog as well. The overnight low temperature near 60. For tomorrow, look for some of that patchy fog in the morning, some cloud cover as well. And then later on, we should gradually see an increase in sunshine. High temperatures will be close to 80 with a developing southerly breeze. For your Friday, plan on scattered showers and thunderstorms. High temperatures will be near 80. The weekend looks delightful. Mostly sunny on Saturday with highs in the upper 70s and a northerly breeze. Sunday brings sunshine with a top temp near 80. For WATD, I'm meteorologist Josh Nichols.
1: 77 degrees outside our South Shore studio, 614. That's local news. I'm Christine James. Stay tuned for the JV team starring Jared Valenzuela, right here at 95.9 WATD.
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3: Sure, there are plenty of experts telling you what you should think about when you hear the latest headlines. But what's the word around town? What's happening in the South Shore? Take a listen to these guys. They aren't professional pundits. They're your local know-it-alls. The JV Team. Here's your host, Jared Valenzuela.
4: And a very happy Wednesday evening to you, Plymouth County, Marshfield. Christine James, so nice to give him the wave. It's so nice. It's been so long since we've had the crossover with Christine.
1: Thank you. You'll do it again next week. I had to switch schedules.
4: Oh, very nice.
1: Something to look forward to all week.
4: I always do. Interesting. I was going to text you because we do have the 25th anniversary of 9/11 coming up.
1: That's right.
4: And I was going to text you to see if you had time to perhaps do a little segment and recap of your experience
1: sure.
4: on that day. Cool.
1: We'll figure it out.
4: We will.
1: Okay.
4: That is Christine James, award-winning news editor here at the award-winning 95.9 WATD. There is a primary coming up on Tuesday, Republican and Democrat. We'll be mostly talking about the Republican one on this program. But if you are looking for that award-winning coverage of all of the local races, I think you heard Mark Townsend in the news. He's in a primary in the 2nd Plymouth District, Carver, Middleborough, Wareham. And if you, of course, Corey is in the county commissioner race.
5: That's me.
4: What did I do?
5: Keep turning me up.
4: I was trying to. I thought that's what you were looking for.
5: No. I was trying to
4: turn it down?
5: Yeah.
4: Oh, all right. Well, I'm just going to keep turning it up. Anyhow, yes, tune in. Coverage, I assume, starts at 7. That's the usual time. So.
1: Well, no, we're gonna go from when the polls close. We'll be on from 8 to 10.
4: From 8 to 10, okay.
1: Yes, and we'll be bringing you all the every exciting moment. Got cuts from the forums, the candidates that are running. Got John Creed in here, Sam Sutter,
4: excellent,
1: Steve Trifletti, and then a couple other local folks who do not have challengers in their seats. Be stopping by too. So
4: awesome.
1: It should be a fun night.
4: Always a fun night here in the WATD radio broadcast. And again, I mean, there is no singular source of this type of local coverage or reporting anywhere else. You will not have any other live action sourcing of any of these races. So it's always a good time. I've participated. That's where I got my start, was being a volunteer for Christine, volunteer reporter.
1: That's right. And I scared you just enough that you kept coming back. I liked it.
4: Yes, you did. You did. And I did keep coming. Nothing will ever be as bad. You probably recall this. I kind of like this now. Remember the Adam Shapralis, Chris Sheldon primary? That was in 2012,
1: I believe.
4: That
1: was a while back, yes.
4: It was a while back. And the thing is, this was before, like, you could really stream on your phone. So Christine would always give the instruction, when you're in the headquarters or wherever you're at, try and have WATD on so you can listen sort of for, like, a cue of when to call in with a report.
1: Right.
4: So you had me covering Adam Shapralis in Yarmouthport. You had Joey Rossi covering Chris Sheldon in New Bedford, both of which were pretty much out of the range.
1: Mm-hmm.
4: And remember, it went to a recount, and this was before you had the hard stop. I think we got out of there like 1:30 in
1: something
4: the morning.
1: Like that. Right, right.
4: Oh, it was.
1: Thank you again.
4: Long. My pleasure.
1: A little something extra in your paycheck this week.
4: Yes, exactly.
1: Some warm wishes.
4: Yes, thank you very much. Yes, that was a good one 14 years ago. So I don't think we'll get those types of excitements on Tuesday night. I think some of these races, maybe the county commissioner one excluded, will be likely settled that evening, some of which will be settled probably within 5 minutes of polls closing. You never know.

0: something.
1: They're going to call it for Corey at 8:01 p.m.
0: Oh, I really hope so. So, but yes, tune in on Tuesday for WATD's award-winning coverage.
2: Thank you.
0: Edward R. Murrow award-winning coverage for the probably 50th straight year here.
2: Well,
0: here.
2: No, we did.
0: Not
2: we,
0: for you, but for the no. station.
2: Yeah. Well, right here.
0: You're
2: we
0: too
2: did.
0: Young for that.
2: Yes, thank you. No, and we did win one this year, which was great.
0: Great, yeah.
2: So it was for breaking news, and it was coverage of the Karen Reed murder trial.
0: Awesome. Awesome stuff.
2: Exciting.
0: Can't get it anywhere else. She's Christine James, News Diva. We'll do this again next week. I'm excited. We'll do a little primary recap. Speaking of which, this show is open. Open forum for anybody who wants to call in. First of all, Corey's here. Tom's here.
1: Great to be with you.
0: I was so excited. Tim, behind the glass.
3: Hello.
0: Yeah, I was just so excited. I have Christine back doing the Wednesday night for a moment. I just got a little sidetracked there. If you want to talk about kind of an open forum, I'm going to chum the waters a little bit here. 781-837-4900. I will give a disclosure. I have spoken with representatives from four campaigns, Mike Minogue and Brian Shortsleeve, two Republican candidates for governor, as well as representatives from the Sean Oliver campaign for lieutenant governor and the Ann Manning Martin writing campaign as well for lieutenant governor. I have afforded them the opportunity to call into this program, as I have for many years. And I will say, you know, by and large, this is purchased airtime. Corey and I have paid for the bulk of this airtime for almost 9 years. And I think we provide a pretty good I think it's nice of us to provide that open forum for any of our
4: candidates. Actually, a lot of people owe us some thanks for this, actually.
0: They do. They do.
4: We do a good service for the community. We really do. I think we do highlight a lot that's going on.
0: We do.
4: A lot.
0: We do. And I'm not looking for a pat on the back.
4: We should get some public funding for this.
0: Yeah, right. Imagine. speaking of which, after the September primary, I will be featured on WGBH Boston Public Radio podcast coming up. So tune in for that. More details on that once it's taped and sent out. I don't like podcasts, but this one I think has a – I think this one actually has like a structure. My biggest critiques of podcasts are podcasts just – they just go on. Like you send me Rogan. I'm not putting that on for 3.5 hours, 4 hours. If I'm going to do something, if I'm going to.
4: Like, you like structured topics.
0: Right. But I also like time. Like if.
4: Yeah, you know it's going to be over in a certain amount of time.
0: Right.
4: I definitely agree.
0: And with Rogan, like, I mean, I know it's going to be over in 3.5 hours.
4: Yep.
0: But like if I'm devoting 3.5 hours to something, I'm watching The Godfather Part 2 for the 100th time. Like if I have 3.5 hours to sit down and do something like that.
4: I don't watch any podcasts. The max I got
0: definitely
4: is
0: watching
4: like,
0: The Godfather.
4: The max I got is like 2.5 to 3 hours. And I'll usually put it on a faster play speed.
0: But you're in the office. I'm on the road.
4: Yeah, exactly.
0: And you're sitting, you know, stationary. I'm in and out of my car, in and out of appointments. But at any rate, so I gave them the time of 6:30 to 7. But if you are anybody else out there, whether you're a candidate, whether you are, you just want to opine on whatever may be occurring, 7
4: Lindsey Clancy trial.
0: Nope,
4: come on.
0: Absolutely
4: we can
0: not.
4: Really,
0: nope.
4: We can piss
0: nope.
4: some people off about
0: nope.
4: this.
0: Nope.
4: No.
0: No. No. 781. No.
4: You don't want to talk about a murderer?
0: No.
1: Corey, you've got an election to win.
0: 837-4900.
4: Did you see the text I sent you the other day on that? It was hilarious.
0: I probably like, did. But we're going to move on because Corey is.
4: Tom, you saw it, right? It was hilarious.
0: No. Enough. No. We can talk about that when it's done, like Karen Reed. The Republican primary and Democrat primary is Tuesday night, and there are a lot of issues, a lot of candidates. We have spent the last couple of weeks highlighting a race that I am obviously very familiar with, as is Corey. It is for Plymouth County Commissioner. There is a Republican primary.
4: The fate of the county hangs in the balance.
0: For that race. You know what? You say that, and I think you say it to be funny, but you're not.
4: But I'm not really.
0: Because you're absolutely correct. And here's the thing. First of all, Corey was 1,000% done with running for public office. He ran for state rep a couple of times. Then he was a selectman. And obviously, you got a young family. Even though he's old, you still got a young family.
4: Very busy person.
0: But here's the thing that I appreciate, Tom, about what Corey has done here. Far too often, the most frustrating pain point I have with being a Republican in Massachusetts and being a Republican in general is they bitch and moan, but then they do nothing about it. They will critique, they'll lob bombs, they'll post stupid crap on Facebook.
4: I'm with you. I hate it,
0: but then they do nothing about it. And I give Corey an immense...

0: immense amount of credit because he was watching the meetings. Now, I know my colleague, your incumbent, who will be soundly defeated Tuesday night. I absolutely believe that. Just thinks that like you're an extension of me, which is outrageous because I think or somebody else made a comment, a retired county employee who was a union shop steward made a comment like, we all know Valenzuela told you to do this. Now, Jill might be listening. She can text in. Does anybody tell Corey Welch what to do and how to do it or when to do it?
1: You hear me on the show, you know nobody tells me to do anything.
0: Right.
1: But so, when duty calls.
0: Duty calls.
1: When no one else was stepping up, I literally could not let this go unpunished. And you as the voter out there, read the stories. This is unacceptable. It's unacceptable to every Republican primary voter. It's literally unacceptable to even Democrats. It's unacceptable to the treasurer. Oh, yeah. It was unacceptable to the advisory committee, and she still decided to do it. You cannot reward people that do these kind of things. It's and that's why Jared knows me. When you push my buttons, I just can't. I have to do something. And this is what caused me to run before when I ran twice.
0: Yep. For
1: and
0: state
1: rep. Yep. And I this is just why I ran right now. I'm tired of baloney. And when no one else is going to step up, I'm going to do it. Because that's the kind of person I am. I don't care. You know what? People need to be called out. Everyone needs to be held accountable, especially any every elected official. And I'm just done with it. I don't put up with BS. Like you'll say, I call balls and strikes. Yep. I have no time for BS. I literally work a very busy job. I help people buy homes. I help people. I shop 200 different lenders to help people get a mortgage. Literally, I go above and beyond. I'm going to start recording my calls with underwriters and people I deal with in the mortgage business on the phone. They are literally, and you know, I should do that because they're hysterical.
0: You should.
1: The things I have to fight for people while I'm getting them a mortgage, you have no idea the crap. I'm going to start recording them. I'm literally going to start doing it because they're like, the conversations I have with people, it's like banging your head against a wall. So I am a fighter. I can't stand when people get screwed. I can't stand when people get away with murder. I cannot sit around and just let people get away with stuff. I just can't. I constantly call them. You know what I spent my morning today doing? Because I was pissed. Okay, so long story short,
0: yes,
1: my credit card information had gotten stolen somewhere. Maybe someone hacked into someone else. I had my credit card information. It happens all the time. Nothing you can do about it, right? I go through a new JetBlue card once every freaking 2 years, right? So time ran out on this JetBlue card, right? So I got an email yesterday from JetBlue that, oh, hey, we suspect fraud. I'm suddenly getting these emails for plane tickets being purchased, right? So I'm like, oh, nice. My God, it happened again.
0: Where were you going?
1: The last time it happened, I was flying out of Santo Domingo heading to JFK somehow. But it wasn't me. It was some other woman's name. I have all the itinerary. I have all the information. So immediately I call Barclays, which is my JetBlue card.
0: Yes.
1: Right? So I call Barclays, my JetBlue card, and you know, they warned me that this might be fraud, so I call them up and I go, yes, this is fraud. This happened to me last time. I had to cancel my JetBlue card, and it happened again. So that plane ticket that was just purchased, definitely not me. I didn't purchase it. So they said, okay, we're gonna file a report. We'll take care of it, blah, blah, blah, blah. Now, common sense would tell you that since it's a Barclays card affiliated with JetBlue, right, that Barclays would immediately contact JetBlue and be like, our customer did not purchase this ticket. You need to cancel it ASAP. Am I right?
0: Yes, one would think.
1: Do we think that happened, Tom? You think that happened? After my rant, obviously you know it didn't happen. I'm going to explain to you the nonsense I dealt with.
0: We should talk about your race for county commissioner, of course, but that's okay.
1: But this is very entertaining.
0: All right. Well, yes, let's be entertained.
1: I'll make it quicker.
0: Okay.
1: So, long story short, I get to my computer this morning, and I find out that, hey, the itinerary is still going through. So completely irate. I call JetBlue. I call Barclays. They're idiots. They did none of this. The guy couldn't even explain to me. He goes, oh, the fraud investigation takes three weeks or two billing cycles. And I'm just like, so you guys never call. He couldn't confirm or deny. Immediately, I call JetBlue. JetBlue tells me that no one contacted them to cancel this ticket. So the schmuck that is going to rook Barclays for the $950 for the plane ticket got on the plane and is flying back to JFK. And there's nothing I can do about it. So JetBlue puts in a fraud claim, right? But I said, hey, by the way, since Barclays is going to eat it, can I give you my JetBlue number so I can get JetBlue Sky Miles for this. And the guy surely took my freaking JetBlue number so I could get Sky Miles. So immediately I'm like, you know what? I'm going to call the Port Authority Police Department because they handle the police inside the airport. And I'm like, I want to see if I can get the person arrested at the gate. Right? You know what they tell me? Oh, no, you got to put in a police report in your local district, and then your local district has to send us the police report, and then we'll arrest him. This is why nothing gets done. This is exactly why this crap happens, because they're all freaking useless.
0: Speaking of useless, anyways, and speaking of fraud...
1: But this is the level I go to. This is what I do to try to get to the bottom of shit, and this is why I'm doing this race.
0: Right. And speaking of fraud...
1: This is it.
0: Speaking of fraud, so... Tom, the fraud that is incumbent Commissioner Sandra Wright, she posted. So here's the thing, right? If you watch our commissioner's meeting from 2 weeks ago, watch the end of the meeting where I ask the individual that has been goosed a beautiful deal by Hanley.
1: Sounds like a deal.
0: I ask at the end of it, I said, this more or less functions as a contract, correct? And he said, a difference without a distinction, because it's called an agreement. On the Enterprise story that has actually, you'll give the Brockton Enterprise some credit, they have somehow managed to revive themselves, she writes, there is no contract. He literally acknowledged it. There is a document, it's 5 pages, with signatures at the end of it. My signature is not on it because I voted against it. And if you read it, the ability to terminate the individual requires a very strict amount of, let's put it this way. Even if those matters were reached, like even if the issues that were in the contract, even if he did them,
1: yep.
0: Let's say he violates those sections, it needs to be unanimous vote, 3-0, to terminate him. If it's 2-1, he doesn't get terminated. And here's the thing that's funny about this. Again, she's a liar and a fraud. Sandra Wright, liar and a fraud. I made a motion in executive session to counter and change that language from a unanimous vote to a majority vote. So a 2-1 vote could terminate his contract for just cause. She did not. Nobody seconded the motion.
1: No.
0: Sandra Wright did not second the motion. Greg Hanley, of course, did.
1: I am astounded she's still behaving
0: like
1: this.
0: 2 weeks ago. That was 2 weeks ago. She did not second the motion.
1: In the event of the articles,
0: she's running around telling me it's not a contract. It's a contract. If it walks like a duck and it quacks like a duck, it's a duck. It's a contract.
1: 3-year deal.
0: It's quite literally a guaranteed.
1: If it wasn't a contract, there would be no 3-year term.
0: Correct. And yet she's lying. She continues to lie right here. Do you see that? There is no contract.
1: Yeah.
0: We'll take a break. We'll keep talking about this on the other side of it. But, like, do we think she's lying, Tom? Or do we think she just doesn't understand?
2: It's nuts.
1: I mean...
0: I don't know. I mean, she might not understand.
2: If you're on the same side as Greg Hanley on an issue who's been a hack of a Democrat for decades, you're probably wrong.
0: To quote Howie Carr...
1: Definitely on the wrong side.
0: To quote Howie Carr, Greg Hanley is the bottomest of bottom feeders.
2: He can't hold a job.
0: Not at all. All right, let's do this. Real Estate Update with Corey. When we return, we'll keep talking about this. We'll see if any candidates call in. And again, if you want to join the conversation, 781-837-4900. Again, 781-837-4900.
1: Excellent. Yes, Corey Welch. 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

0: And we are back. Of course, Dolly Parton passing away yesterday at the age of 80.
1: God rest her
0: soul. You know, yes. And the thing is, when you consider the conditions she was born into, only in America can Dolly Parton become Dolly Parton. I mean, and it's interesting because, like, the work she did to lift a lot of people out of poverty, literacy, even Dollywood, like, employees had health care on site, like an actual urgent care clinic or a health care center. So she is certainly one of the absolute greatest Americans to ever exist.
2: She, in this day and age, look at it. Look at the response to her death. It's one of the few people that seems like everyone in America actually likes.
0: Yes.
2: There's not that many people like that anymore.
0: Yeah, I mean, I hate country music, but, like, you know, I like Dolly Parton, I guess. I mean, I don't listen to her, obviously, but I appreciate just how incredible and great she was. And, you know, may she rest in peace. And, of course, Tim Curry today, too, as well.
2: Yeah.
0: Passing away. Rocky Horror Picture Show.
3: They say it comes in threes.
0: Yeah, so who's going to be number three? Frankie Valli's been like...
3: Yeah, but I read something the other day. He's planning on going back on tour.
0: He's 92.
3: Yeah.
0: So when I saw him, he was in his mid to late 80s. It was the first time I ever saw an octogenarian in concert. So that, you know, now, of course, I've now since seen Paul and Ringo, who are well into their 80s. So I've seen a few octogenarians. Now, I don't know. I feel like if Frankie Valli comes close, I got to see him again. He's in his 90s. I got to see a guy do a concert in his 90s. Incredible. So as great as Dolly Parton is and the fine American woman that she was, let's talk about the race Tuesday evening and some of the dubious claims. So I watched the interview with the Enterprise. Now, first of all, one of Corey's opponents claimed to be a firefighter. Call firefighter, I think. I don't know.
1: I don't know. All I've heard was just firefighter.
0: Right. She also claims to have taught at Mass Maritime. Now, I don't understand how teaching in higher education, like, I've never done it, but I don't think she has an associate's degree. That would be an interesting leap for her to then be teaching. And it's not like Mass Maritime is like some matchbox school, Tom. I mean, that's a pretty damn good institution.
2: Yeah, absolutely. My Uncle Paul went there and he had a great
1: phenomenal
2: job.
1: School.
0: Yeah, it's a great school. So I believe she teaches CPR because I've heard her mention

0: mention this. I think she's done a CPR class there, which is a far cry from.
1: Yeah, ballot ready says CPR and first aid instructor.
0: That's what she said. That's what it says.
1: Yes, but that's not what the Enterprise said.
0: Right. That's not what she said to the Enterprise. Where did you source that from?
1: Ballotready.com. Got it. Or .org.
0: And, of course, they are sourcing information she has said previously. So here's the thing. People think I'm a little crazy for this. If you go to her Facebook page, and to a lesser extent, the other Democrat-turned-Republican in the race has done this too, but not to this extent. If you go to her Facebook page, the photo that she's using is an AI-generated photo of her. Quite candidly, it's not her. That is not a picture of her. That has never, ever been a picture of her. And I've said this, I talked a little bit about it on the air, but I've absolutely pointed this out to people before. And they say to me, why do you get so hung up on that? And here's why. If she can't be honest with you about a picture on Facebook, what else is she lying to you about? What else is she full of crap on? She's lying with her Facebook photo. She's lying about being a teacher at Mass Maritime Academy. That is insane. You need, I mean, look, I had actually applied years ago to be an adjunct faculty at Massasoit Community College to teach state and local government. I'm not going to toot my own horn, but I think I am imminently qualified to teach state and local government in Massachusetts. I was rejected because I don't have a master's degree now. You used to need a bachelor's to teach associate's level. Now you need a master's to teach at Massasoit. It's also been stated as an elect. You know, now that I'm elected, I might have, you know, years of subject matter expertise as well. And that, whatever. All that aside, I've looked into this for myself. Even if I was like adjunct faculty, I don't think I would ever boost myself up as a professor. I mean, I guess technically I would be. She's taught, would you say CPR?
1: And first aid.
0: That is quite the leap from CPR and first aid,
2: just blankly
0: which is very
2: saying I taught at Mass Maritime.
0: Right. And very important, I am not in any way, shape, manner, or form putting – I mean, that's important. I mean, people knowing CPR, first aid, how to, that is very important stuff. Yeah. It saves lives. But to make it sound like – you're a teacher at a prestigious institution when you go in for an hour a year and teach people how to do CPR. Again, she can't even be honest with you about her profile picture. She – and again, I mean, kick it around. I mean, if she's not lying, right? She said in a comment on Facebook on her post, because she's getting the crap kicked out of her by random people on social media.
2: Exaggerating maybe? Embellishing? I guess, but I mean, we know lots of other people that have run for office that have embellished their titles.
0: You're likely your presumptive Democrat opponent.
2: And I'm like you. I am tired of it.
0: I'm done. I'm done. I'm calling it up.
2: I'm done. I've told you I'm done now. I told you before, if I ever run for office, gloves are off. I'm calling it as I see it. I'm not going to be political because I hate politics. I hate politics because politics involve that this is a game. This isn't a game. We're playing with people's money, taxpayers' money, and we deserve better. I deserve better as a taxpayer. You deserve better as a taxpayer. The people out there listening to this deserve better at taxpayers. So I don't do politics. I just do facts. I do balls and strikes. That's it. There's no politics. There's no game. I'm calling everything like I see it, and I don't care what anybody thinks. That's it.
0: I do want to clarify something, Tom,
1: mm-hmm.
0: because I got a easily one of the dumbest text messages I was just trying to show Tom. So I don't talk to Sandra Wright anymore, but you'll notice that she sends me, Corey, just read the top message there and then the other two. What is the top message? This is her to me about a month ago. Can you read what that top message says?
2: Oh wait a second. Here.
0: What'd you do? Come on.
2: You're an idiot.
0: Yep. That was Sandra Wright to me.
2: You said I can't see this post.
0: And yeah, I don't know. No, that was months ago. That was years.
2: Oh no! Oh, I see. That was just out of nowhere. Just text. Just
0: oh yeah. No.
2: Message you. You're an idiot.
0: You're an idiot. And then
2: I mean, that's childish. Stupid emojis.
0: I do want to wonder like why she's obsessed with me. I think she's absolutely obsessed with me. I mean,
2: it's think
0: it's weird. It's very strange.
2: Number one, honestly, for the people out there, listen to this. You should really be voting for people that don't have the time for this nonsense.
0: You know what? That's exactly it.
2: And I don't have time for this nonsense.
0: She can sit there and just send random. You're an idiot. And here's the thing. And I think a lot of people have noticed this, right?
1: Mm-hmm.
0: And so first, let me do my clarifying point and then the leadership thing. She's been whining for months about me. Like, I think she actually believes, she calls it my meeting, my commissioners. She has tried to throw me out of meetings. She tried to throw me out of one again a few weeks ago. And I look at her, I said, I know you think you can do that. I know you think you have the power to do that. However, the only people who have the power to do that are the voters of Plymouth County. And they'll make that decision the first Tuesday after the first Monday in November of 2028. That's when they decide whether I stay or go. You don't decide whether I stay or go. And the thing is, I voted. She got hung up because she blew off the meeting earlier this year, the statutory meeting, where Mass General Law Chapter 34, Section 4 explicitly states the commissioners must reorganize their first meeting after their statutory meeting in January. Now, she doesn't care. She'll break the law left and right. She's under an ethics investigation for breaking the law, putting herself on the retirement board. And I got that. I meant to bring it in to read it off, but it doesn't matter. She is under an ethics investigation for breaking the law, putting herself on the advisory board. That was a 2-1 vote. I voted against. I'm sorry, on the retirement board. I voted against that. She blows off that statutory meeting. She was absent. She was not there. Which is constant. She's blown off half the retirement board meetings, but had enough time to find her way into a swing.
2: Why is she not attending meetings?
0: Because she doesn't feel it. She just likes titles. Corey, this is the problem. This is why I get so wound up. She likes titles, and 90% of these people do. She just wants a title. Look at me. I'm a Republican State Committee woman. Pay no attention to the fact that I sat down with Rhonda Nyman, the Democrat running for county commissioner, and begged her not to run against me and instead run against Jared again in 2028. That's good. That builds the party. Yeah, let's have a Republican State Committee member. And interestingly enough, so let me clarify something because I keep getting a tangential point here. Let me clarify something. Corey Welch is a Republican candidate for Plymouth County Commissioner. I am very loudly and proudly supporting Corey Welch, a Republican candidate for Plymouth County Commissioner. I'm not sure why people are confused by that, because people are like, gee, why is Jared doing this to Sandy? Sandy's a Republican. No, she is. I mean, she's a registered Republican.
2: Name only.
0: And that's right. And that's the only bar that you need to cross. But Corey's also a Republican, of whom I support. And to the end of the leadership thing, and Tony O'Brien, to his credit, is pointing this out. There is no greater indictment on how poor her leadership has been. I need to show leadership. You don't need a title to show leadership.
2: Correct.
0: Again, I don't pat myself on the back. I think I've shown a pretty good amount of leadership through the last couple of months of her shenanigans with Greg Hanley. I don't have any title. I'm just a regular commissioner.
2: You're trying to make it through those meetings.
0: I am. I mean, she throws me out. She doesn't let me talk. And, you know, it's fine. She runs the meeting. And so if she rules me out of order, she rules me out of order. She has cost the county $15,000 in legal fees. She's going to cost them another 10 to 15 for another matter that will be coming to light even more so soon to investigate her grotesque malfeasance. So in legal fees alone, her chairmanship is going to cost us close to $30,000 in legal fees.
2: Well, you need an attorney so you can help run the meeting. So
0: the attorney needs to run the meeting because she can't.
1: And $540,000 in Troy Clarkson.
0: Right. I mean, that's what her leadership has cost us. Her leadership has cost us it's going to cost close to $30,000 and counting in legal fees. Her leadership has guaranteed contracts. Her leadership, look, I think I'm a kind and generous person. I really do. When she made the deal with Hanley to take the chairmanship, I told her, I don't care who the chairman is. It doesn't matter. You're not capable of being the chairman. She is not capable of being the chairman. She has been the chairman for 9 months, and it is an unmitigated disaster. And there is no greater indictment on her or her inability than the fact that she has served with three Republican county commissioners, myself, Dan Pallotta, and Anthony O'Brien. Now, of course, Anthony is a Democrat, but he did switch parties in 2011. She has served with three Republican county commissioners. Two of them, myself and Commissioner Dan Pallotta, have endorsed Corey Welch for Plymouth County Commissioner in Tuesday's Republican primary. The third one, Anthony O'Brien, is running against her. So what does that tell you? That the three Republicans she served with, none None are supporting her. She has, let's go around the horn. How many endorsements? How many people have endorsed her campaign, Tom?
1: I haven't seen
0: zero.
1: Any.
0: How many have endorsed you, Corey?
2: No, like five or six.
0: Former mayor and state senator Bob Hedlund has endorsed Corey. Former state representative Dan Webster. Plymouth

0: Black Board member David Golden, myself, Dan Pallotta. We have supported and endorsed Corey. Not a single elected current or former elected Republican has endorsed her candidacy.
1: Well, I'd add Miles is on the Board of Health. He's the East Bridgewater Republican Town Committee Chairman.
0: Planning Board as well, Miles Heger. Right, and several others. So
1: former Rockland Selectman Lou Valenzuela.
0: That's right, yes, Lou in Rockland. So again, she can't even get, like, she's got nothing. She has no support whatsoever. And she still doubles down on it. It's incredible to me.
2: I mean, I'm just, this is what I just wish people would do the right thing, dude. And we wouldn't have this problem. And here's the other issue I have with all this. In a state where Republicans are so few and far between, we have this kind of behavior. And it's not good because we need more Republican or Republican-minded people to run for office so we can get better decision-making, because we know this state is their state does not make good decisions continually at all. At the hands of Democrats, our state is failing miserably. It's only being held up by the fact that, you know, the money that's in this state in a certain area is disgusting. It's being held up by the fact that we are built heavily around healthcare, colleges, finance. You have pharma, biotech. You have everything here, and that's what's holding it up, in spite of the pure idiocy that is involved caused by the Democratic Party in this state. We are still a successful state for right now. So in this state where you want things to change, that really things could change, you need more Republicans,
0: right?
2: And this behavior is unbecoming.
0: All right, we're going to do this real quick. First, big shout out to my niece and nephew, Lucas and Olivia Mamakos. You guys are listening. Thank you. All right, we're a little late. Mark, hold on the line. 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We'll be back in 1 minute. We have Mark Townsend. He is a candidate in the Republican primary for state representative in the 2nd Plymouth District. 1 minute.
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0: Throw Mark Townsend on this. Jolene by Dolly Parton. Lucas, I was told tomorrow is your first day of school, so good luck with your first day of school. Make sure you work hard in school. Study up. That way you can be just as smart as mom and dad. And as excellent of an athlete you are, it's always good to have a backup plan. And that backup plan is going to be school, because I thought I was going to be the third baseman for the Boston Red Sox one day. And now I just host a Wednesday radio show, and that's about the most I amount to it.
1: Well,
0: although Tom and I are going to the cocktail party tonight. Mark, you remember that cocktail party, right?
2: I certainly do. And I thought I was going to be a left-handed pitcher for the Red Sox, but I didn't make it either.
0: There was a study that I think it was of the baby boomer generation, that at one point, like 95% of all male baby boomers believed that they were going to play professional baseball for their favorite baseball team. Everyone believes in it. And Lucas is a very smart young man, and he and Olivia are going to do wonderful things in school this year. So study up and be well. Tom, jump in, and then we got Mark Townsend running for state rep.
1: Yeah, I would say, obviously, if someone who's followed professional baseball a lot is, you know, you can have those dreams, but the average big leaguer ends up working a normal job after the career ends because they don't make enough money to set themselves up for life. So, you know, if you still dream of playing Major League Baseball, that's fine.

0: But you got to also think about what you would do after you're done playing baseball.
1: Exactly. And as I like to say, just be the absolute best you can be at every single thing you do. He's an excellent basketball player. He's an excellent athlete. He is an incredible athlete. He does great. So be the best you can be at that and be the best you can be at school. Just be the best. Look, what did Tom Brady do? Tom Brady was the best at everything. He was the best at school, best in football. Just be the best and everything will work out. Mark Townsend, you are running in Carver, Wareham, and I suppose it's the southern third, maybe a little bit less of Middleborough for state representative. Yeah. So just a couple of minutes, talk about your campaign and the race.
2: Carver, Wareham, and precincts 3, 6, and 7A in Middleborough, basically the southern part of Middleborough.
1: Excellent.
2: And, it's one of these things. I didn't really plan on primarying the current state representative, but as I looked into it, he had missed a number of votes. We had a home rule petition in Carver that got passed relatively quickly in the state Senate, didn't get passed until just literally a couple of weeks ago in the House. And when I started talking to people in the different towns, I found out that he was not real visible there, so I decided to get into the race. And, you know, we've been out. I have a great team working with me. We've knocked almost 3,000 doors. We're getting a great reception, and it's going well. So
1: very good. Where can folks learn more about Mark Townsend, Republican for state representative?
2: My webpage, which is votemarktownsend.com, or I'm on Facebook, Mark Townsend, Mark Townsend for state representative. Lots of ways to get information on the campaign.
1: We love that. And I believe, and it was actually played on the 6 o'clock news tonight, you were just recently interviewed with the WATD news team. So I think folks can check that interview. It's probably online at 959WATD.com.
2: All right. Great.
1: All right. He is Mark Townsend. He is a Republican state representative, precincts 3, 6, and 7A.
3: Keep up the good work. I see a lot of signs
2: That's
3: out,
2: right.
3: Mark.
1: I've
3: been driving around that area.
1: Yeah. So I got it right.
3: I've been seeing a lot of signs out. I love it.
1: Yeah, it's very good.
3: You
1: we're
3: got 58 peppered.
1: That's good.
2: There you go.
1: All right. He is Mark Townsend. He's running for state representative in Carver, Wareham, and Middleborough precincts 3, 6, and 7A. We did open this up to any Republican candidate that will be in the primary on Tuesday. And, I will say this is not a commentary on candidates themselves. But you know what? I think this is a pretty good platform. This station gets tens of thousands of listeners. And, look. You get to earn the vote. I mean, I don't think that highly of myself, but I am a twice-elected county commissioner who has earned over 100,000 votes in each of my elections, which is more votes than anybody else running for any one of the statewide offices has received combined over the last 5 years. So, I might know a thing or two. But all that aside, we have a few minutes left. I have dominated the – look, I want this to be positive. So I'm going to end on a positive note. We're going to let Corey end on a positive note. Plymouth County, the commissioner is the only Republican majority border commission in the state. Now, we're not really hyper-partisan. We truly aren't. It's really about doing what's in the best interest of the county. My support of Corey and helping him in his decision-making to run is truly what is in the best interest of Plymouth County. I mean, again, in the middle of this show, Commissioner Wright is sending me bizarre text messages, like trying to taunt me. I don't answer them. I have no reason to. I'm 38 years old. She's 74. I mean, all due respect. I get a life. I mean, really, it's okay to disagree on some things, but she has been deranged for months with me. Slanderous letters and nonsense being made up. Corey is running to get the county back on track and do the right thing.
3: I mean, think about this, right? Plymouth County has been Republican for God knows how long.
1: 15 years.
3: Correct. And in those 15 years, you guys have been able to turn around the county and do amazing things. You were able to prevent the state from the Baker administration from taking the COVID funds, rightfully so.
1: Yep.
3: Proven you did a far better job. You have put the county in the great position it has been up until now, and you've had great, the Republicans that were on the board have basically made the decisions and got to this position. The moment these decisions stray from the Republican-minded the mindset, guess what now happens? Bad decisions are being made. And it's clear as day. If you do not keep this board Republican, if you don't
1: keep Corey Welch.
3: With myself, that going forward, we can't guarantee that Plymouth County will maintain its current path. And that's the problem. That's why I need to run. That's why you need to vote for me. And that's why you need to keep this board Republican, because this is what this Republican board has done in the 15 years that it's been controlled by Republicans. Now it's starting to sway. You have someone going off the rails and changing the direction of the county, and we can't have it. You just can't have it. I want this to be the last place that we have that's Republican being run by Republicans doing the right thing.
1: Ending on a high note, Tom, which is great. He is Corey Welch. He is the literal last name for the last office on your Republican primary ballot in Plymouth County. Vote Corey Welch. Early voting is this week. You can vote for him on Tuesday, 7 a.m. to 8 p.m. at your local polling location. You have been listening to the JV team with Jared, Corey, and Tom. Tim behind the glass. Stay tuned. Miles on Motorsports. I think we got a pretty good recap of New Hampshire this past weekend coming up here on 95.9 WATD.

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1: ABC News, I'm Michelle Franzen. A judge approving the settlement deal reached between Meta and 52 states' attorneys general reached today that settled the claims that Facebook and Instagram posed a mental health threat to minors. The social media giant agreeing to pay $18 billion to make major changes to its apps. Here's ABC's Elizabeth Schulze.
2: A default daily time limit of 2 hours for users under the age of 18. A ban on displaying numbers of likes or reactions to users under age 18. A ban on cosmetic procedure image filters. The option for some users under 18 to have a non-personalized feed, that is significant because that gets at algorithmic changes with these platforms.
1: Flash flooding in Nepal blamed for more than 150 deaths. Hundreds are listed missing, including 47 American tourists. Rescue operations continuing, but bad weather is hampering those efforts. Officials asking tour groups to cancel trips. Severe storms targeting parts of the Midwest and South today. This is ABC News. A tech titan issuing a 6,000-word essay warning the public about the dangers of artificial intelligence.
3: Bill Gates says the computer industry that he championed is now a global threat. Gates saying he's in a state of shock as to why there's not more urgency on AI. He says on Semaphore, self-regulation, championed by so many in the industry and the White House, is not working. And he'll gladly debate anyone opposing mandatory reviews of any AI system that could be weaponized to make new molecules and unleash a pandemic. Wayne Cabot, ABC News.
1: A court hearing set for tomorrow in the Kennedy Center's fate. New court filings by the Justice Department claim the performing arts facility could face financial fallout and structural decline if a judge blocks renovation plans and Donald Trump's name is not allowed on the facade. A man seen harassing and chasing people in Philadelphia wearing a Chucky-style Halloween mask, now in custody. The 22-year-old arrested in Las Vegas. He'll be sent back to Philly to face charges. Michelle Franzen, ABC News.
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8: 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Good evening, 7:03. 73 now outside our studios after a nice day, a little warmer inland, 81, about 84, 85, Brockton, Stoughton area and around there. 62 overnight, a little cloudy tomorrow, some showers tomorrow night. We get up to 82, and the weekend is looking nice. Here's all the details with our meteorologist,

0: one, the only. Well, I'll read you the weather. Tonight, like I said, 62. Tomorrow, we get up to 82, some showers in the evening. Passing showers with some thunder at times on Friday, 79. 65 overnight into Saturday. In the weekend ahead, upper 70s, low 80s, mix of clouds and sun. And just to give you a top 10 result, full results coming up with Miles on Motorsports right here. But we had the Truck Series race on Saturday, the EJP 175. And boy, it was a great race. Your winner was Lane Riggs in the number 34 Ford. And the rest of your top 10: Chandler Smith, Caden Honeycutt, Stuart Friesen, Connor Zilich, Tristan McKee, Christopher Bell, Daniel Hemric, Justin Haley, and Parker Eatman. And then Sunday, after moving up the race 1 hour, it still started at the same time, 3 p.m. But we had the Dollar Tree 301 from New Hampshire Motor Speedway. Your top 10. Oh, boy, it was a great race. Ryan Blaney won again, got his lobster. Bubba Wallace second, Josh Berry third, Christopher Bell fourth, Kyle Larson fifth in the five, Ty Gibbs, Denny Hamlin, Tyler Reddick, Ryan Preece, and Noah Gregson round out the rest of your top 10.
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0: And welcome in to another Miles on Motorsports presented by Chuck Renato Parts right here on 95.9 WATD. Show number 190 tonight. We recap the weekend that was the Dollar Tree 301 at New Hampshire Motor Speedway. The team EJP 175, which ended up almost being the team EJP 200 with all the extra overtime laps they had. And, of course, the Mohegan Sun 100. Great weekend of action. Joined, as I am, in studio every week by Ben the NASCAR guy on X, Ben Bennett.
1: Hello.
0: Our crew chief behind the glass, Tim McKinney.
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0: And going on a three-week residency here on the Miles on Motorsports radio program, Jim Flores joining us tonight.
3: Thank you so much. Good evening.
0: And all four of us enjoyed the weekend in different parts throughout. Of course, I was up there Wednesday night, and Ben made his way up Thursday. Jimmy was up there Saturday and Sunday. Tim was up there Sunday. A lot of fun covering the action throughout the weekend. And, I mean, I guess we can kick it around and, you know, we'll kind of probably end up going day by day, you know, talking about the action on the track. But experience-wise for you guys, I'll kick things off and then let Ben take it away. But enjoyed the day Thursday at Ware's Beach like we have ever since COVID years. Thursday's now been Ware's Beach Day. So that was a fun one. Thursday night ended up making our way back to the track. Friday, we had practice and qualifying for the Truck Series and the Whelen Modified Tour. Of course, I drove a camper up there Wednesday, so Friday, it was Friday morning welcoming committee. Of course, Saturday, all the racing action as well. Friday night, down at the dirt track, the dirt duels, Tim Duggar as well. That was a great night, Friday night. Of course, like I said, all the racing action Saturday, and then the annual Saturday trip to X Lot with a lot of first-timers. After, did you get to go to the concert, by the way, down in the fan zone Saturday night?
1: Was it? No, I did not.
0: Oh,
1: no.
0: You missed out. It was a Van Halen tribute band.
1: I couldn't think of the tribute band.
0: Everybody Wants Some, and I've seen some good tribute bands there over the years. We saw the AC/DC Dirty Deeds mm-hmm. for a good handful of years. I think they played maybe 4, maybe 5 years normally on Saturday nights. Of course, always a good show. Saw a Kiss cover band open and do the back in the day when Thursday night was the official kickoff at Loudon. Saw a Kiss tribute, tribute cover band play. And all I could think about when I remember this one, and they sounded good, they were good, but they were about half the height of the real Kiss band, especially in the high heels that the Kiss band plays. So it was almost like watching, you know, little people in Kiss makeup band. Last year, Aerosmith, they had Dream On, which I've seen Dream On down here. Great. I got to say, I think Everybody Wants Some may have taken the cake on the cover bands that they've had up in Loudon. I thought they were fantastic. I really, really did. I was doing my best to, you know, get my leg kicks in like David Lee Roth would on stage, and they were pretty good. So Saturday night was a lot of fun. Of course, Sunday, all the racing action, the weather, everything made for a good day. And then Monday, pack it all up, head on home for another 13 months from Loudon. So just a good weekend all together. And I know you got up there Thursday, so talk to us a little bit about, you know, your experience.
1: Yep, got up there Thursday. Was tent camping like we've done the past handful of years with a few of my buddies. Kept it low-key Thursday night. Went up to X-Lot just to check it out. Nothing was really going on. Walked back to the campsite. As we have most of the time we've been up there, met some great people around us. I've talked to more Canadians this week than I have in my entire life.
0: It's almost like the Canadians. So COVID with the shutdown in 2020 and then even 2021, they were few and far between, and they've started coming back and back and back. And they could party.
1: Yeah.
0: They could party.
1: But I was down at the track as much as I could be. I didn't go to the dirt duels because we were waiting on someone to show up. And by the time we got out of truck qualifying at the track, it was like six or so. And I just didn't want to buy the ticket and go down all the way. But it was great when we went last year, so...
0: Yeah.
1: What are you mouthing to me?
0: I'll tell you off air.
1: Okay. But no, it was great. The racing all weekend was awesome. Even there was a little rain delay in the modified race, but they got it going. It was a great finish. We normally sit in turn one. That's what we have my entire life, so we've kept that tradition going, and it never fails me. And I know I've had experiences on the front stretch, too. And I was saying to my buddies, like, it was my friend's first race on Sunday, and I'm like, the only thing you miss on the front stretch is pit road. Like, I would love to see some live pit stops, but you get the action going into turn one, and it creates for a great race.
0: Yeah, and, you know, I will say this. I know you were at the mod race at the conclusion. Well, I made it in for the conclusion, but we'll talk about this probably more middle of the show. But it was cool to be able to cover different vantage points on the Miles on Motorsports Facebook page this weekend. And, you know, that was definitely good. We'll get into details of Saturday and the mods and where
1: it's like
0: I was
1: we have
0: at.
1: Our stations.
0: We do.
1: Miles on
0: we
1: the
0: do.
1: Front stretch, Ben in turn one, Jim in turn three.
0: Yeah, right? So, Jimmy, you did the commute up both Saturday and Sunday.
3: Yeah,
0: talk to us a little
3: own
0: bit about
3: 500 miles. No, it was fantastic. I chatted with you Saturday morning on the way up and... met up with you and Ben. We met up in the garage area.
1: Yeah, you just like sprung upon me. I looked to my right and I'm like, Jimmy, what's up?
0: I think I bumped into Jimmy on Saturday before I had. Then you
1: came out of the woodwork. There he is.
3: Yeah, exactly. He came out from nowhere behind the fence over there. It's like, and I think me and Miles just kept bumping into each other all Saturday, as you know, one part to the other. It was just, you know, one thing I know we were really enjoying. You and I got a chance to talk with Dave McGrath.
0: We did.
3: While he's going around being president of the Hampshire Motor Speedway, doing the meet and greets, being an ambassador, to chat with everybody here and there. And that was fun to kind of catch him and thank him because he's always good to us and the staff, Shannon. It was fun to see the lobster. You wore the lobster that they gave away.
0: Yeah, well, Tim and I will tell that story because Tim was up there strictly for Sunday.
3: Yeah.
0: But anybody wants to join in, too, by the way, we have a text line. If you don't feel like calling in tonight, texting, and you could text your opinions in if they're PG-13.

0: And Tim is actually credited with taking the photo. If you've seen the photo on the Miles on Motorsports Facebook page of me holding Loudon the Lobster, 18 pounds. I thought that was pretty cool. I've never gotten to do that before. I've seen Loudon the Lobster in the cooler before in the media center before the race on Sunday. But got to talk to the owners of Macris. They were in the media center, and it was almost one of those right time, right place opportunities. But that was pretty cool. And again, back to talking with Dave McGrath, too. And I've said it. I personally look forward to Loudon every year. It's our home track. We've gotten to cover the action there the last couple of years. But Loudon, you know, Loudon has changed, and it's changed for the better, in my opinion, under Dave McGrath. I think the fan zone, the fan amenities, they are really, really good. And there's been years in the past where, you're like, okay, the fan zone's a fan zone. It gives you the opportunity to have these different interactions, and the fan amenities that they provide at New Hampshire Motor Speedway, I've been very impressed with.
1: I've been going since it opened in 1990. And I think when I was talking with Dave, I let him know. I said, and I was there for the first Cup race in 93. When Bruton Smith bought the track from the Bear family, I think, 08, you saw some of the changes because they own Charlotte, Atlanta, and they're customer-focused. Not saying the Bears weren't good people. I mean, they did a nice job, but it was a night-and-day difference. And since Dave took over probably about 7-8 years ago, long before we got a chance to know him, I'd go up Saturday, and I would see him out in the grandstands on Saturday talking with people. Hey, where are you from? How'd you hear about us? Is there anything? What do you like about this weekend? Is there anything we can do better? Bathrooms are clean, right? All the concessions are marked clearly. The lines move quickly. You got the grab and go. They made some other experiences, like that little trackside bar they bring on that mobile trackside. They have the cooling fans that, I tell you,
0: we didn't need them this weekend.
1: We didn't need them this weekend.
2: Walking by on Saturday, I was like, even more.
1: It's those little things that he's made a huge difference. And I just got an email, because I bought tickets for Sunday also, and wanting to know about my experience and all that stuff. I filled out right away, and I put, since he took over, you can see the difference. And this weekend, I thought, was so well run. I mean, and they did a good job. But that rained heavy. Right as they gave command, and they had that track dried quicker, and it didn't even feel like a rain delay.
2: No, it didn't.
1: I mean, they had, how many of those machines were out vacuuming the water? Had, I think seven of them, plus the jet.
0: Yeah, the SMI works as a team, so that's why you see the Atlanta Motor Speedway trucks there. You see the Dover.
2: I see Pocono at every race I've been to.
0: Yeah, Pocono, that's more of a northeast joint partnership, because New Hampshire goes to Pocono as well, and if you see the track dryers in Pocono, New Hampshire's always represented. But just a great weekend all around. How about you, Tim? Any thoughts from the experience for you on Sunday? He's in his own little world, I think. Right? Nope. There he is.
3: I'm sorry. What
0: I said? Any thoughts from your experience on Sunday?
3: Great race. I was watching some podcasts and discussions about NASCAR having control over when to change the tires, when to switch. And they're saying that the crews should have that in hand. I hear where they're coming from, and I think I kind of understand how NASCAR is doing it, because they want to try and keep it as safe as possible. Because if you have some teams switching early and it's still wet, or vice versa, I don't know. I think they're trying to keep the playing field level, which is all right to a point.
1: Yeah.
3: But Sunday was great. You know, they move up the race 1 hour. We still start at the same time. Yeah. I mean, whatever. Yeah. We got some pace laps in. It was good. The highlight of the day for me, I love the race. I love seeing my favorite drivers. But walking through the garage area, and who do I run into but a former guest of the Miles on Motorsports show, formerly the driver of the number 21, Harrison Burton.
1: Nice.
3: Yeah.
1: Well, we ran into a lot of drivers, and it's funny because Ben you know, you just sometimes want to say good luck, hi. Hmm. Because we don't want to be that guy. We don't want to be that guy.
2: I know.
1: Leave them alone. You know,
2: like I'm seeing.
1: It's a privilege to be in their workspace. And
2: right.
1: We literally,
2: yeah.
1: If you look at our photos.

0: we posted from the weekend. We have all access. We're literally in the garage right next to them.
1: And I'm sorry, I just wanted to say, granted, I'm with Ben on that. If you're actively driving during the day, yes. But Harrison, he was just...
2: Yeah, he's not even in the
1: there,
2: truck series.
1: Yeah,
0: right. He's not
1: it wasn't Trucker Cup series, you know. But just to see him, I was like...
2: He had an off week.
1: Yeah. You know, I said, Harrison? You know, and I just introduced myself, and it was it was cool.
0: You know, and I violated the rule, because last year, Cole Custer was coming out of one of the porta potties, and it's right before the start of the race.
1: What timing, Jim?
0: And I'm walking by, and I said, hey, Cole... Good luck today. I was here when you won that truck race when you were like 15 years old. He goes, really? I said, yeah. I said, I wish you well. He goes, thanks, man. He was getting ready to get out to the starting grid, get ready to introduce the drivers. But I violated the rule. But, you know, sometimes it's hard not to. I mean,
3: you can talk to him.
0: It's like you're in the Patriots locker room.
3: So here's the one cool thing, and I think it's good to get this in before we talk some of the racing in the middle of the show here. Tim, you've got a clip queued up, if I'm not mistaken, that I sent to you. So Saturday, while the modified race was going on, I had one mission at that time of the night. I wanted to go down to the Groove in the fan zone and see the Q&A with Dick Berggren, Steve Park, Mamba Smith was there, Jose Castillo was there as well. And so you got the... You know, I got back in there for the finish of the modified race, but I missed probably a good... 75% of the mod race as I was out there at that Q&A. And I'll tell you, couldn't have been better. And Dick Berggren has been on this show numerous times. And he provided probably one of the greatest lines I have heard during that Q&A. And it was sheer luck. I was just recording, you know, to get a reel for the page. Hey, you know, down at the Groove right now, you got Steve Park, you got Dick Berggren. The young kid in me remembers Rockingham 01, like I had mentioned on the show. And Dick Berggren provided this. Tim, you've got that ready?
4: The fans here, is it something in the water? What is it?
5: These people don't drink water. These people drink beer.
3: Just absolutely incredible. Dick Berggren, still, you know, I know he's in his early 80s now. Always has been a wordsmith. So these people don't drink water. These people drink beer. That would be a good Miles on Motorsports shirt to get queued up with Dick Berggren on it. That was just a great line. Here's what we're going to do. 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We'll step aside. We're going to come back, and we're going to talk the racing action in the middle of the show here, right here on Miles on Motorsports, presented by Chuckron Auto Parts on 95.9 WATD. 300.

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2: Did somebody say good time? 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Up where the homeboys run like rabbits. 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

0: Back here on Miles on Motorsports, presented by Chuck Renaud Auto Parts on 95.9 WATD. Lost Dolly Parton yesterday. I was going through some Dolly Parton songs today. I'm like, I gotta mix one in on the show.
1: This is a good one. I like
0: Isn't
1: this.
0: It?
1: Yeah.
0: Isn't it? You listen to the lyrics and it was like spot on. So, rest in peace, Dolly Parton. So, of course, talking New Hampshire quickly this weekend. You still have the racing itch, the racing bug. Stafford has some modifieds on Friday night. Want to give a shout out to my buddy Phil in Hanson, who just shot me a text. Modified Stafford Friday night. If you're north of here and you're listening to the show, you've got the Oxford 250 this weekend as well. I believe scheduling might allow it. I'm still waiting to hear back, but I'm thinking I might head north again this weekend. Might head up to Oxford. Actually, good other little plug. WATD is going to be down at the Plymouth Waterfront Festival this Saturday, and I will be there from 2 to 4 with, I forget who I'm with, but a whole bunch of the on-air personalities from WATD. We're going to be down there at the waterfront. It's been a couple of years since I've been able to do it. Obviously, haven't been at Seekonk, or, you know, not being at Seekonk this year allows me the privilege to do it. So looking forward to being at the WATD table.
1: You'll be down there with the one and only David Wolfson.
0: Oh, excellent. Yes. I love Dave. Dave's a great guy. Dave's one of the overnight guys here.
1: Yes.
0: So looking forward to that. So got nothing going on Saturday. That is the game plan, 2 to 4, and then I think I'm going to try to jump in the car. And I know there's friends of mine who give me crap for it, but you know, there's a whole day of racing Saturday here at Oxford. Yeah, I know. But if I'm mixing in one day, I'm doing the 250 on Sunday. We'll camp. You know, it's never know if he's listening, but the Todd father and his group of friends, they're camped down up at Oxford all weekend long. So
2: Paul's up there. I'm not sure which day, but
0: yeah, Nima, Paul says he's going to be up there. So
2: Nima's racing
0: weekend. Saturday.
3: Paul's racing
0: believe.
3: Saturday
2: In Oxford. Yes,
0: so I believe so. Weekend. All right, so that will, you know.
3: I might be able to get there Saturday. I got a lot of stuff, but I was telling Paul last week. I haven't had a chance this year to really see him. We were talking. I said, I got
2: Paul,
3: to
2: race
3: see
2: on
3: the schedule.
2: Sunday more if you're listening. Just talk to Nima. Get some Sunday races.
3: Yeah,
2: I want to go
3: because. I got to tell you, one of the most fun times I had hanging out with you guys was when Paul raced that Saturday at Seekonk a couple of years ago. We didn't know if we were going to race or not, and it rained, and Paul finished, I think, second, and we were with him, and get to meet his wife and his young son.

0: was all proud being on the track with his dad, and we just had a blast that day. We were in the pits together, and but I'd like to see Paul run this year. And
1: I doubt Paul is listening. I think he's in the garage working on the cars right now. I doubt he's listening to us in the garage. I guarantee you he is listening to, like, Divorced Dad Rock. That's getting him angry to work on the cars. So when he listens to the replay tomorrow, he can laugh and he can tell us the schedule. Unless Tim looks it up. If Tim could find the Oxford weekend schedule, not just for the 250 or the NEMA. Look up the NEMA lights.
0: Yeah, they down. They're going to be there.
1: I would think it's Saturday, but I'll get up
0: White
1: there.
0: White Mountain or anything, or Hudson soon? Or did they already race those?
1: I believe they already did those. Yeah. But let's talk a little bit about the racing from the weekend that was at Loudoun. First off, I know one very, very happy Ford fan that might be listening to the show right now, because I may or may not have watched both. Did he show up Saturday? He did. So Saturday, it was strictly me babysitting. Sunday, somebody, we had a full row, mind you, Sunday. Somebody decided to come right into our row and say hi to Tim and I, and then make himself at home sitting next to us, to where the two people that were sitting next to me.
2: And what did we do that made them appear?
1: We said Ford three times.
2: Poof.
1: There and poof, was. Yeah. It was come literally.
2: Hi, guys.
1: I literally said to Tim, I go, wow, look, you got a Ford first, second, third, and fifth. You know what happens when you say Ford three times? And I kid you not, it was like a scene out of Field of Dreams. Here comes Zach walking down the stands right into our row. So if the folks who sit next to me are listening for whatever reason, I never properly got to say, A, thank you. Because I would have, for allowing Zach to sit next to me. But I would have told you to stay sitting there and kind of push him out if I could have.
2: Yeah. So what schedule are you curious about?
1: Either the Oxford weekend racing schedule or the NEMA light schedule.
2: Let's see. So Friday. Racing starts at 5. Boy, there's a whole bunch of practice going on. Starts at 11 a.m., goes all the way until 4:20 in the afternoon.
1: Yeah, so I believe,
3: if I had to guess, it's a Saturday.
1: I would believe that, too, because the main event is Sunday.
0: Mm-hmm. Yeah.
2: Saturday is NEMA, yes.
1: Nice. All right, there we go. So Paul will be up there Saturday at 4 o'clock?
2: Yeah.
1: All right, so I'll be in Plymouth at that point. I don't think I'll be in Oxford Plains until probably roughly 8:30, 9 o'clock Saturday night.
0: You're not taking an ATG private corporate jet?
1: No, I did that last week. No.
2: What private corporate jet?
0: Even though you're the South Shore's number one radio personality.
1: I did that from the studio after finishing the interview with Dave McGrath to the campgrounds in New Hampshire. And
3: dropped you off right behind the truck.
1: We're only allowed one of those trips a year from Ed Perry. But yeah. All right, let's talk the racing. So great, great weekend of racing, first and foremost. Truck Series race on Saturday. Thoughts on it? Kick it around to you.
4: It looked like Zilich was going to run away with it.
1: It really did. He won both stages.
4: Yeah. Lane Riggs was strong the whole time. Chandler Smith had a really good truck the whole day, too. The Fords did come alive on Saturday, absolutely. One thing that I loved about sitting in turn one is that some people were shifting down to third and others weren't. So I noticed Chandler Smith, I just talked about, I noticed him going down to third gear a lot, and he was gaining a lot of ground on people. But yeah, Saturday was a great day. Unfortunate for guys like Luke Baldwin, who got a great opportunity to actually run in the race, barely made it to the start finish line. Yeah,
1: that happened right in front of me, and I forget who it was Saturday. Besides Zach, I was sitting with somebody, and they said, oh, how much you want to bet this race doesn't get into turn one on the start? And whoever it was, they said it, and that happened right in front
4: of
1: us.
4: To talk about that, the cutoff line towards the end of that race getting into the playoffs was epic.
1: Yes, it was. Of course, being the regular season finale. But you did make a good point. Luke Baldwin, and even Dawson Sutton. A little bit of a surprise. Yeah. They both DNQ'd on Friday.
4: Yeah.
1: And Frankie Muniz gave up his seat, Malcolm in the middle. Then
4: Tony Breidinger
1: gave up her seat. Of course, Dawson Sutton, a guest on the show here before. Ended up for Dawson Sutton brought it home 25th. Luke Baldwin had a rough doubleheader on Saturday.
4: He had a really rough doubleheader. He was running great in the mod race.
1: He was running great in the mods. Ended up finishing second to last, I think. Finished 31st in the truck series in the 33 truck there. Tough day for a couple of different guys. You had a wreck right down in front of you.
4: Gavin Bochelle hit the wall hard.
1: Yep.
4: And that set up the final restart, yeah.
1: But how about it? The one thing I kept saying as I was watching the end of that race, and they had, what, 2-3 overtimes, you end up running 189 laps, which ends up being the equivalent of 199.962 miles. If I'm not mistaken, back in the day, the Truck Series race used to be 200 miles at New Hampshire.
4: It makes sense to me.
1: Throw it around. After Saturday, would you like to see it be 200 miles again?
4: I'm all for more racing. Absolutely. Why not?
1: Yeah. Solid day. Lane Riggs sat on the pole to start. Ends up winning from the pole.
4: Honeycutt had a really great comeback from down a lap.
1: He did.
4: Up back to third to finish.
1: He did. Of course, that's the Truck Series. We talked a little bit about the mods, of course. By the way, for the record, I've been to 3 mod races this year. Oxford Plains, John McKennedy. Seekonk, John McKennedy. New Hampshire, John McKennedy.
4: I know, it's funny too, because the guys who were sitting behind us were from Maine as well, and they were really cool. I think every single modified race I've been to, Matt Hirschman has won, and I kept looking for Hirschman, and he didn't have the greatest day, but yes, that's the first time I've seen John McKennedy win a mod.
0: You know, Miles, I wish you'd have that kind of luck with the Megabucks. You know?
1: Sunday, of course, we've talked about it. That now is my, I believe, if I'm not mistaken, third Cup Series race with rain tires. I was at Watkins Glen back in 2023 when they started that race on rain. Made for an interesting one, and then, of course, the New Hampshire one. Tip of the cap. I mean, we knew it was kind of, you know, a little bit damp, a little bit moist out there, and they ended up...
4: If they started that race when they were going to, it would have been bad.
1: It would have been bad.
4: It was raining.
1: So they had to do what they had to do, which I get. But to be able to have the ability to start that race as the track was still wet and run, just a tip of the cap to NASCAR.
0: Yeah, and we were in the garage area, and they got the word that we had to swap over to the wet tires or the rain tires. And hats off to Goodyear. I mean, I love that nerdy stuff, looking at the technology of the cars. And I was in the Goodyear tire tent, where they had the racing slicks and they had the rain tires. And I'm looking at the tread. It's kind of like the Goodyear Assurance tread that's on my daughter's car. You know, I'm like, wow, they're really using this technology, and they put it on the street vehicles that they
2: run. They say in the ads all the time, the technology we use on the racetrack, we put in the tires you put on your car.
0: Yeah,
2: and it's true.
0: It's true. We saw it. And they were racing maybe, what, a second or two off the pace with rain tires in the rain? I mean, they had the grip. And they had 750 horsepower engines this weekend. I mean, and they didn't. It very easily could have overpowered the grip on the tires, and it did it. And the rain, you know, the rain tires. So, I was impressed with that.
1: That was a good point too. Sunday it was more noticeable to me after they went back to the regular tires. But you could see the tire fall off at the start finish line. The rubber was just going everywhere.
0: Mm-hmm.
1: Which was kind of cool to see. But Sunday, talk about a race on Sunday, the way.
4: Amazing.
0: Great race.
1: Spoke to friends who work for, you know, a couple of the teams, and they said, look out for Barry on Sunday. And Barry was right there. Barry had a great day. But Ryan Blaney, Tim and I were sitting right at the start-finish line, and Ryan Blaney was pitting right in front of us. Ryan Blaney ended up having that pit mistake, and you would have never known. He charged his way back through that field late in that race. I mean, when he got back up there with those late cautions and all of that,

0: I couldn't believe it.
1: I said a few weeks ago, look out for Bubba Wallace. Before Richmond, I said Bubba might have a strong run, and he was like five laps away from maybe winning that race.
0: Yep. I know he's probably got a lot to say, so what I'm going to do is if we...
2: I just wanted to say one thing about the cars I noticed this weekend that I did not notice on TV before, and I think it's fresh this year. Instead of just having stickers on the car for the lights, they're actually formed and shaped like the Chevy lights, the Mustang lights
3: are
2: very true to the real cars you buy at the dealership.
3: Yeah.
2: They're raised in three-dimensional and everything.
3: The Mustang I noticed, too. They had that traditional Mustang three slats.
2: Had the ripple
3: they were
2: to it.
3: Concaved and everything, just like the the street car.
2: I thought that was pretty cool.
0: I guess we'll take them real quick here for a call. But, Zach, you got like about a minute before we go to a break. So what's going on? How are you tonight?
4: Hey, what's up, gentlemen? Awesome weekend up in New Hampshire. No complaints at all. I'm glad that you mentioned me here. Ford, baby. Got to keep the momentum going, which I know they will definitely be in the mix this weekend in Daytona. Glad to see both my two favorite teams in NASCAR. You know, Front Row Motorsports and Team Penske get it done in one weekend. That's pretty cool, you know. Having Lane, win two races this year that I've been at, plus Chandler Smith, we all probably heard that news of where he's going next year. But, cannot beat it. You know, back-to-back for Blaney. He carried the team, as he always does. He's right there at the right time.
0: Absolutely. We're up against a hard break, but...
4: Just the way Harvick was.
0: Yep.
4: Just the way Harvick was.
0: Up against a hard break, Zach. Great weekend, as always. Good to see you up there, and we'll catch you maybe next week on the show to talk a little bit more as we're up against a break right now. Miles on Motorsports, presented by Chuck Renato Parts on 95.9 WATD. Going to go to a break. Come back, thank our sponsors, branching out and go off the rails here on the other side of things on 95.9 WATD.

0: 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We'd like to thank the Wheels of Time for supporting Miles on Motorsports. The 2026 Cruise Night is upon us. New this year, a manufacturer will be featured at East Cruise Night. Cruise nights take place at the Brewster Ambulance parking lot, 1555 Main Street in Brockton. The next cruise night is tomorrow night. And maybe you heard in that song Chevelle listed. That's the highlight of the night. All cars are welcome, but Chevelles will be the highlight. Some SSs and the regular ones would be a great show. All cars are welcome. Like I said, there's a 50-50 raffle. You can eat at the Hot Rod. Who doesn't love that? Just don't get anything on it. Please, no burnouts or alcohol. You will be banned. A manufacturer will be featured at each cruise night. Chevelles are the feature this week. The best car will be picked. These picks will be awarded a trophy. The best pick out of the cruise night picks are invited for a grand prize trophy on October 8th. As we are in quarter three of 2026, we are looking for you. Please help us out. 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Again, Miles' phone number, call or text. He'd really love to hear your voice, though. 508-245-5685. Coming up, we're going to take a break. We'll go branching out with Chris Branch, and we'll go off the rails more loud in an Oxford 250 chatter coming up, plus our Emma's Pub and Pizza picks for Daytona, right here on Miles on Motorsports, 95.9 WATD.
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2: 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Formula One stopped at Circuit Zandvoort for the Dutch Grand Prix over the weekend. Max Verstappen unfortunately crashed out of his home Grand Prix on the opening lap. But the race was seemingly all McLaren throughout as Lando Norris took the win, making it two in a row on the season. Kimi Antonelli and George Russell round out the podium. Pit crews all felt very sloppy through the whole race. Uncharacteristically slow stops for every team throughout the whole day. It was very odd, but it did make the pit strategy way more compelling. Kimi Antonelli holds a 59-point lead over his Mercedes teammate George Russell in the Drivers' Championship. Mercedes leads Ferrari by 87 points in the Constructors' Championship. The series takes a week off before heading to Italy. The NTT IndyCar Series hit the streets of Washington, D.C. over the weekend. The longest street race distance in series history didn't stop the King of the Streets from just smoking the field. Kyle Kirkwood put on the most dominant performance of his career, leading 128 of 147 laps and just waxing the rest of the field for his second win of the season. Christian Lundgaard and Will Power round out the podium. With the Andretti Global cars finishing first, third, and fourth, the powerhouse team is finally starting to return to the form we expect from them every season. Kirkwood's day got even better, though, when points leader Alex Palou crashed with 25 laps to go, causing him to finish 20th. With that huge points day, Palou's lead has now been cut to just 91 over Kirkwood, meaning this championship battle is far from over. With three races left, the series hits their final oval of the season as the series hits the Milwaukee Mile for a doubleheader. The Snap-on Makers 250 on Saturday at 2:30 and the Snap-on 250 on Sunday at 1. Both races can be seen live on Fox. High limit sprint cars were in action last weekend. Aaron Reitzel took the win on Thursday night at Santa Maria Speedway. And after a violent crash in that same race, Corey Day claimed victory Friday at Thunderbolt Speedway and Saturday at Placerville Speedway. Aaron Reitzel leads the points by 49 over Giovanni Selsi. The High Rollers head to Silver Dollar Speedway Thursday, Friday, and Saturday for the 72nd Annual Gold Cup. You can catch all High Limit Racing live on Flow Racing. The Z-Max Cars Tour stopped at Anderson Speedway last Saturday night. Carson Lofton took his first career win in the late model stocks, and Waterford, Connecticut's own Brody Monahan also saw victory for the first time in the pro late models in a very dominating fashion, leading every lap. Hayden Quappel leads Trayton Lapcevich by 29 points in the late model stock standings, and Mason Walters leads Connor Jones by 10 points in the pro late model standings. The series heads to Florence Motor Speedway in 2 weeks. Man, what a great race Chase and Loudon. If Bubba didn't have that lockup, I'm willing to bet those last couple of laps would have been an amazing battle for the win. But I will never be upset to see my favorite driver take another victory. But now we head to Daytona for the regular season finale, where my picks are Austin Hill and O'Reilly and Bubba Wallace in Cup. Wheel and Modified Tour heads to Stafford this Friday for the first time in 5 years. It's going to be an exciting race for sure. We'll see if John McKenzie can take another win. Anyway, I'm Chris Branch. Back to you guys.
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0: Let it roll, Tim. Great to catch up. Great to see Tim Duggar on Friday night at the dirt track. 6 hour dirt duels. Had a couple cold Busch Lights. Good night. Good night. Might as well go off the rails. Might as well buy a bar. Whatever we want to do. Kick it around. Miscellaneous thoughts from Loudon this weekend.
1: One thing Tim mentioned earlier was how NASCAR throws a caution when it's time to change from wets to slicks.
0: Yeah.
1: And I'm on team. Let the crew decide when it's time to go to slicks and when it's time to go to wets if it starts raining. I see the safety aspect of it. I mean, what's the difference? Like, watch an ARCA race and they're lapping guys in the first three laps. Like, the pace is different. But what I was getting, my point is, if they were allowed to just go to slicks whenever it's time, think of the race Shane Van Gisbergen might have had.
2: Right?
1: He almost lapped the field on wet tires.
0: We were talking about that. I think, Tim, correct me if I'm wrong, I looked over at you and I said, look at Van Gisbergen, and he is in a world of his own out there right now.
1: 13-second lead.
0: Yeah.
3: He really was.
0: It was absolutely insane to watch that. And I think I said to Tim, I go, watch, when the slick tires go on and the rain tires are gone, totally different race, which it was.
3: Yeah, it was.
0: You know?
4: Yeah. I was listening to SiriusXM on Monday, and they had, I forget which crew chief was on, and they asked him about the rain tires. Here's the reason why he'd like to do it, but he understands why NASCAR's. They don't have enough sample size yet to know if they're going to have failures with these things before they can let them make that decision. There's only been a couple of races, you know, where they've really have used this yet. They don't know. That's their real concern right now.
0: Right.
4: If they want another, will the teams change too quick, or they leave them on too long, and then they start blowing out and they're hitting walls, so they're not sure.
0: I got to give a shout-out to Kate down in, correct me if I'm wrong, I think it's Fairhaven. She's listening to the show tonight. Saw her this weekend. I had not seen her up at New Hampshire Motor Speedway in, probably close to 10 years, so it was great to reconnect this weekend. She was very happy. She actually... followed the advice we throw out on the page. Hey, Alexa, play 95.9 WATD, and she's listening to us tonight on her Alexa. So, we get hip with that kind of technology nowadays, don't we?
3: I just wanted to comment on, I listened to SiriusXM on the way home from the race Sunday night.
4: Yeah.
3: And Miles said that all kinds of people call in, and it's true.
0: Oh, isn't it?
3: Yeah, and there was an example. The guy called up. He had like 10,000 points he was throwing at the host. And finally he said, all right, thank you for the call, and moved on.
0: Yeah.
3: And then about 5-10 minutes goes by, and he calls back under a different name. I don't know who, if the producer spoke in the host here, but he's like, wait, you called earlier as such and such in Massachusetts.
0: They have
3: Yeah.
0: You know what that is? That's a lot of Busch Lights and other things at the racetrack. We can't blame it on the hot sun like we can during a July or August race. Oh. We call that just too many Busch Lights and maybe waiting out the weather a little bit too much.
3: Yeah.
1: Tim, if you get a call from Mac in Rhode Island, don't believe it.
3: Right? Yeah.
4: So, alcohol may have been a factor.
0: That's great. Yeah, no, sometimes that's why I don't listen to the big satellite station after a race, especially a race that I'm at, because I would not have
4: I had it on
0: patience.
4: For a little bit, and I changed it because there was some silly stuff coming in.
0: All right, last couple minutes, of course, Daytona coming up this weekend. And, you know, we could talk more New Hampshire next week. Paul will be here. I won't be here, but you guys can continue to make it a part two of New Hampshire week. Whatever you want to do, you know, you guys are in charge. Do stay tuned. For those who are not on the Miles on Motorsports Facebook page out there in radio land right now, who might not even be a race fan, but you're interested about our trip up to Loudon, we've got a lot of content out on the Miles on Motorsports Facebook page. Ben almost takes a tumble. and you could see all the content we had from the weekend, all the sights, the sounds, the pictures, everything like that. But I do have a feeling we're going to be having a couple of guests in the next couple of weeks on the show that you'll want to find out about from there. But our Emma's Pub and Pizza picks for the week, of course, Chris Took, Austin Hill, Bubba Wallace, Tim took Justin Allgaier, Ryan Blaney. I took Austin Hill, Chase Briscoe. Ben took Carson Kwapel, Carson Hocevar, Carson Connection.
1: Mm-hmm.
0: And then Paul took Sheldon with arms wide open, Creed, and Bubba Wallace. And so those are our picks for the week. But Daytona, total crapshoot, could be anything. A couple of quick 30-second thoughts on Daytona, what to expect.
1: Let's see if the playoffs heat up with Cindric 44 to the good, SVG 31 to the good, and Priest 31 back. Let's see.
0: You know, it's funny as we get the outro song, of course, here in a minute, that we had the live voices in from the Red 38 crew. And Red 38 on a Sunday night a couple of years ago, that's been our closing song. Those guys, tip of the cap, they went from New Hampshire to Daytona on Monday. They are down in the infield in Daytona.

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So shout out to Bill, Spider, all their crew for 2 weeks in a row on the road, providing wonderful services for the race fans at the Red 38 Bar. For Ben, for Jim, for Tim, Miles saying talk to you next week right here on the airwaves of 95.9 WATD. 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
1: ABC News, I'm Dave Packer. Tragedy in Nepal. Local officials say at least 160 people are dead, hundreds missing, including dozens of American tourists after flash floods ripped through the Nepal-Tibet border. ABC's Lama Hassan at the foreign desk.
2: The flood was so powerful, so destructive, it washed away everything in its path, villages and damaging roads. The flood hitting early on Wednesday morning, just north of Nepal's capital, Kathmandu.
1: It's believed all that water came from a section of a massive glacier that collapsed. Facebook and Instagram's parent company, Meta, will pay roughly $18 billion to settle a lawsuit accusing the company of deliberately making it difficult for children to stop scrolling. Meta did not admit wrongdoing. A military judge ruled today that the self-proclaimed mastermind of the 9/11 attacks, Khalid Sheikh Mohammed, will stand trial in June of 2028. He was captured in 2003 and has been held at Guantanamo since 2005. This is ABC News. A court hearing has been set to discuss the future of the Kennedy Center as the Justice Department argues the performing arts facility faces structural decline without it. ABC's Catherine Falders.
3: The judge actually has scheduled an emergency hearing on this that will be tomorrow afternoon. But the Justice Department is threatening that the administration is just going to tear down the Kennedy Center altogether. And they say replace it with something like a large outdoor amphitheater. If the judge doesn't allow these renovations to move forward or for the president's name to be on the outside of the building.
1: Brian Koberger, who pleaded guilty last year to the University of Idaho quadruple murders, was granted a new hearing by a judge in his bid to reverse his guilty plea after he claimed he was pressured to falsely confess. His next hearing will be in June of 2027. NVIDIA reported better-than-expected earnings after the bell, doubling its revenue from last year to a whopping $96 billion, beating estimates by around $4 billion. Dave Packer, ABC News.
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10: 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Good evening. 803, 70 degrees outside our South Shore studios. Cooling off to 62 overnight. Some clouds around the moon. Tomorrow we'll see some showers in the evening, but sun to start out with. 82 for a high tomorrow. 79 passing showers, maybe some thunder in there at times. 79. The weekend ahead is looking nice. Another nice summer weekend. Here's all the details with Josh Nichols. Well, I'll read them to you. Like I said, tonight 62 overnight, tomorrow showers in the evening, but 82 for a high. Friday, passing showers, thunderstorms at times, 79, 65 overnight into Saturday. Saturday, a mix of sun and clouds, mostly sunny, 79, and really sunny on Saturday.